0: Cooper from AEI writes a chapter, and he says that it's so obscure the way that colleges tell students what they're actually going to pay that it makes it difficult for parents to even know how much they're paying for tuition. They post a big number on the website, and then after loans and scholarships and grants, which are nice, right? Of course, they all bring the cost down, but it's hard to even tell because colleges obscure that figure so much.
1: And it's kind of interesting, isn't it, that we really don't hear that much about it. I mean, people that have kids in college may talk a bit about it, but boy, we hear about $4 gasoline, and oh my God, what a terrible thing that is. And I know it's really tough for a lot of people, people that are buying a lot of fuel. It is very, very tough. I'm not minimizing that at all. But we hear about those kinds of things, and we hear about the price of eggs that may have gone up a few cents, stories like that on the inflationary front. But yet at the same time, these colleges and universities continue to charge more, more, and more, and in many cases receive tons of taxpayer dollars as they build another multi-million dollar sports stadium.
0: Well, that's the truth. And really, conservatives have been looking at this since the 1980s. There's something called the Bennett hypothesis, named after William Bennett, the Secretary of Ed under President Ronald Reagan, where he said that the more money that Washington contributes to student scholarships and student loans, specifically, the more colleges will increase tuition costs, right? That there would be a relationship between Washington's investment of taxpayer money into student loans and college tuition. And it turns out that the Federal Reserve has actually done reports on this hypothesis and has found it's true, right? The more that Washington says it's going to underwrite loans, the higher college tuition will go up because universities don't see that they have any reason to keep costs under control.
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0: Okay, we'll play the country music. 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

0: Easy to love, Dustin Lynch. It is Chris Matthews. Is it just me, or do you also love when firework stands or firework trucks catch on fire and they're not supposed to? I know it's super dangerous, but there have been a couple of instances already. Just this year, a few weeks ago, it was a fireworks truck like on the road that was having an amazing fireworks display show, and just recently a fireworks stand caught on fire, and just all the fireworks, like thousands of dollars of fireworks, just right there, complete and utter chaos. And honestly, you know, makes me feel a lot like America.
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2: I got some big plans. Build a little house out on some hand-me-down land.
1: Guthrie's got you covered.
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4: 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HotelTurkeyTexas.com has all the details. The second annual Kick Kawasaki 5K Fun Run and Walk will be held in Dumas on Saturday at McDade Park. Partly cloudy this evening, becoming overcast overnight. A low of 65 with southeasterly winds at 10 to 20. On Thursday, sunshine and a mix of clouds. A stray shower or thunderstorm is possible. High in the low 90s and 90 on Friday.
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0: Carry on. We got Kenny Chesney and Chris Matthews. Happy to be hanging out and finishing things up. The collaboration time. Let's get Luke Bryan and George Birch together to ride. But first, the ride is worth the fall. Cody Johnson's going to tell us all about it next.
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1: 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There are 30 chances to win, where tickets are $30 each or two for $50. 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Partly cloudy skies early with increasing clouds overnight, a low of 68. On Thursday, cloudy skies early, then partly cloudy in the afternoons. A solid shot of some thunderstorms is possible, 93 for the high.
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1: News this hour from Town Hall. I'm Keith Peters in Washington. There was a heated exchange at a Republican meeting with President Trump.
2: President Donald Trump berated Senate Republicans during a closed-door meeting on Capitol Hill for allowing a vote to block his war in Iran. Trump had particular word the four Republican senators who voted with Democrats. Most Republicans stayed quiet during the meeting, but Senator Bill Cassidy of Louisiana, who lost re-election in his primary last month after Trump endorsed an opponent, stood up and defended his vote.
3: I'm voting for more powers until I get a briefing.
2: Adding,
3: but I, again, matched his tone.
2: And says,
3: the American people need to know more than we are being told.
2: I'm Lisa Dwyer.
1: Democratic socialists won big time in New York after moderate Democrats fell to far-left candidates endorsed by the New York City mayor.
4: Socialists sweeping primary races in New York, knocking mainstream Democrats off the ballot. It was a very big night for New York City's Democrat socialist mayor, Zoran Mamdani, as all of the socialist candidates he endorsed won their primary races. This is a major shift to the far left, and liberal media now calling the New York City mayor a kingmaker. All of these winners, for example, want to abolish ICE.
1: Correspondent Laura Winters reporting at one campaign event, chants of Free Palestine were heard. Some centrist Democrats warned that the left flank is too extreme on Israel and other issues, risking losses for the party in November. Back-to-back powerful earthquakes measuring 7.1 and 7.5 respectively have slammed Venezuela, collapsing buildings in the capital of Caracas. On Wall Street, a mixed day as the Dow was up by 182 points. The Nasdaq dropped 110. More at townhall.com.
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9: Today is Wednesday, June 24th. I'm Bill Bob Thrash in for Chris Samples. Let's take a look at some of the statewide happenings from our friends at the Texas Flyover. On this day in 1851, Fort Belknap was founded in Young County in North Texas, becoming the northernmost outpost in a line of frontier defenses stretching from the Red River to the Rio Grande. From 1858 to 1861, it was a stop on the Butterfield Overland Mail Route from St. Louis to San Francisco. A federal judge in Fort Worth on Tuesday sentenced eight people to decades in prison over a July 4th, 2025 shooting outside the Prairie Land Immigration Detention Center in Alvarado. Benjamin Song, a former Marine reservist convicted of attempted murder for opening fire and wounding an Alvarado police officer, received the maximum 100-year sentence. The seven others drew terms of 30 to 70 years. Federal and county investigators are examining what caused a Tesla to crash through a Katy area home on June 19th, killing 76-year-old Martha Avila. The driver told the Harris County Sheriff's Office the car was on autopilot. Tesla's head of autopilot, Ashok Ulswamy, countered on X that the driver had floored the accelerator to 100%, hitting 73 miles per hour in the residential area. On Tuesday, the sheriff's office said it found no evidence of mechanical malfunction, but was not determined a cause. The National Highway Traffic Safety Administration is also investigating. Avia, a grandmother who cared for the family's three children, was in a front room when the car struck the house. No charges have been filed, and the family, which has hired a lawyer, urged the public not to jump to conclusions. Federal prosecutors charged Texas Dr. John Finkelstein, 53, with an $89 million scheme that billed insurers for unneeded heart screenings on college athletes. The indictment says Finkelstein's company sent uncredited sonographers to campuses, invented diagnoses like hypertension to win reimbursement, and certified results as normal without reviewing them. In one 2024 case, prosecutors say he signed off on 63 scans in about 11 seconds. The alleged fraud ran from 2019 through late last year. News out of Arlington, Six Flags over Texas pushed back the opening of Tormenta Rampage Run, its new 309-foot roller coaster, citing a longer-than-expected testing process. In San Antonio, the Texas Education Agency is investigating whether leaders of Judson ISD in northeast San Antonio broke state law amid allegations of threats and a failure to report child abuse against board president Monica Ryan and her former superintendent Milton Rob Fields. Out of Bruceville, Edy, police arrested contractor Lloyd Clayton Yost of Clayton Construction, accused of taking more than $112,000 from a 67-year-old RV park owner and failing to finish the work he was paid to do. I'm Bill Bob Thrash, KXDJ News.

hate how you look moving on is kind of like the new you look so good in love, although a bit more bittersweet from Josh Ross, Chris Matthews, with new Luke Holmes on the way after Bailey Z.

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0: Luke Combs, New Country B by you. Chris Matthews hanging with you. Let's get a good news story out into your world. I mean, I guess it's good that it happened to this guy. It's a bummer it didn't happen to me. Oakland County, Michigan dude recently won $1 million in the jackpot in the lotto before, after he bought tickets for the wrong drawing. He thought he was, getting into something else. He thought he was participating in another game. Bought the tickets, won $1 million. Now plans to take care of his family with his winnings. Good for him. Maybe I'll just go to the convenience store and be like, I don't know. Give me tickets to something.
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6: 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HotelTurkeyTexas.com has all the details. The second annual Kick Kawasaki 5K Fun Run and Walk will be held in Dumas on Saturday at McDade Park. Partly cloudy this evening, becoming overcast overnight. Low of 65 with southeasterly winds at 10 to 20. On Thursday, sunshine and a mix of clouds. A stray shower or thunderstorm is possible. High in the low 90s and 90 on Friday.
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0: Don't we need some Morgan Wallen? We do, and we did, and we got it, and we're good. And now we do need another new song from Dan and Shay. Actually, you know, pretty important message. If you need someone, say so. New country and a song about mental health awareness, really, from Dan and Shay. After Jason Aldean.
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14: 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So you can then add together all those flow meter readings, so you can sort of from one time to the next, let's say it's 4 days, or it could be a week, or it could be from morning to night, it whatever time period, it'll totalize how much you've used over that time. It'll give you those readings and total it all together for that production unit, so you can track where you are in real time. And let's say you've got three hired hands and they all go out to three different well runs. Each person might read 10 flow meters. They can all come together on the one software, so you as the producer can actually have all that at your fingertips in real time and know that you're not actually using more water than you're entitled to.
13: To learn more, go to northplainsgcd.org.
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0: never thought he'd be such a wonderful, irresistible human being. 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

0: need someone, say Soak, Dana Shea, and Chris Matthews. All of us happy to be hanging with you. Let's go ahead and get some Rocky Mountain Low. It's not John Denver. It's Cole Wetzel helping out Corey Kent. First, Rascal Flatts. 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

0: 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Partly cloudy skies early with increasing clouds overnight, a low of 68. On Thursday, cloudy skies early, then partly cloudy in the afternoons. A solid shot of some thunderstorms is possible, 93 for the high. 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
1: What a difference a year makes. 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And the best part? 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
1: Breaking news this hour from Town Hall. I'm Keith Peters in Washington. We have several earthquakes to report from around the world.
2: Hours after a 2.7 earthquake hit Northern California, a 7.1 magnitude earthquake shook the capital city of Caracas in Venezuela. People evacuated swaying buildings and homes. The epicenter was near Venezuela's Caribbean coast. Meanwhile, a preliminary 6.9 magnitude earthquake struck off Japan's northern coast at an estimated depth of 30 miles. Several strong earthquakes have been repeatedly reported in the same area of Japan in recent months. Japanese authorities say this time there is no danger of a tsunami. I'm Lisa Dwyer.
1: Here in this country, an earthquake shook an area in Northern California.
3: It was a 5.9 magnitude quake centered near Willits, California, about 2 hours northeast of San Francisco. The area in Mendocino County is dotted with small agricultural towns. Police report some injuries. Bree Leon and her colleagues had just opened a restaurant when the building started shaking, rattling plates and liquor bottles. A seismologist says the area is not on a major fault line. Usually, the quakes there are smaller than this. Three other quakes under 2.7 magnitude struck near the epicenter within an hour. I'm Ed Donahue.
1: NATO's Secretary General Mark Rutte has met with President Trump, advocating for the military alliance that the U.S. leader has sharply criticized. Trump argues his country bears too much of NATO's financial burden, especially after the Iran conflict. Rutte is known for his ability to charm Trump, and he aimed to ease tensions during their White House meeting on Wednesday. On Wall Street, a mixed day as the Dow was up by 182 points, the Nasdaq dropped 110, the S&P lower by 7. More at townhall.com.
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5: Today is Wednesday, June 24th. I'm Bill Bob Thrash, in for Chris Samples, KXDJ News. In our Ag Focus segment today, an inside look at the supply, demand, and seed impacts of a down year in wheat production. The Texas Farm Bureau Ag Network is reporting that Texas wheat production this year in total will be its lowest since 1965. Certainly that is the case here in the Panhandles. KXDJ's Chris Samples spoke with Wes Beal of Equity Exchange about the seed impacts.
6: We trade in a world market, of course, and we are one small area of the world production, so not a huge effect. You'll see some psychological movement like we saw this last spring, that wheat market rallied pretty substantially, and we had some very good pricing opportunities, although everyone's looking out the window and saying, gosh, do I dare price any of this and risk non-delivery and have to buy that contract back out? So there wasn't a lot of advantage that was able to be taken of that because of the caution about over-contracting. The Iran situation has provided some bounces, provided some pretty good support, but it's all supported off of crude. Don't see a lot of market push on this. And fortunately, I spoke about insurance, that this is the year that relying on some of those insurance policies to be able to be ready to fight another year is going to be pretty important this year.
7: So are there any seed wheat implications of a much shorter crop?
6: Yeah, you've just hit one of the number one questions that I've gotten over the last really month. Most of the people I've talked to have had just enough production, in some cases barely enough production to save their own seed wheat and not be bringing anything to town. Others save load or two or three, but then they had some extra to be able to bring in. But we even had some conversations with some producers about what's it take just to come to the elevator and get some bin run wheat and use that for seed wheat. There's some rules and regs. So that is a real concern this year, not only from quantity of seed wheat, but quality of seed wheat. Test weight quality has been surprisingly decent. It hasn't been normal. We're below average on our average test weight, but we're still averaging in the 57-pound range where 60 is a full bushel of wheat. We really anticipated we see a lot of low 50s, and we've seen some lower test weight wheat, and we've taken some really low test weight wheat, kind of changed what we were doing from an equity standpoint, and we're taking some of those mid to upper 40s and the ability we have a market to be able to send some of that to that we haven't had in the past. But that light test weight is not going to germinate as well. It's not going to have the vigor once it does germinate to be able to create a plant next fall when it's trying to poke its nose out of the ground. So that's a concern, not only the quantity of the seed wheat, but the quality. What's the germination going to be? How's it going to grow on some of this lighter stuff?
7: I know in your world, it has to be uncharacteristically very, very slow, doesn't it? Our youngest son, Mason, his girlfriend has worked for you out at, I think it's the Farnsworth elevator in years gone by during harvest. And I did hear through the grapevine that she had said, well, if I work at all, it won't be long. I mean, that kind of deal was just a shutdown, wasn't it?
6: Yeah, absolutely. We have actually hired no extra harvest help this year. First year, I've been here 23 years. The first year we have not gone out and hired harvest help.
5: Meanwhile, spring crops are off to a good start. More rain is needed, and we're getting some of it now. I'm Bill Bob Thrash, KXDJ.

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0: Alexandra Kay, Straight for the Heart, New Country, Chris Matthews. That's some good news out into your world here. It is over halfway now through the work week, so that's pretty cool. 100-year-old Williamsville, New York man was recently awarded the war medals he was meant to receive decades earlier. George Klein served as a radio man. He was with the 7th Amphibious Force. And just this Monday, he received the World War II Victory Medal, the American Campaign Medal, and the Asiatic Pacific Campaign Medal. He also got the Honorable Discharge Button and the Philippine Liberation Medal. He said that the medals belong to the men and women who served beside him. So getting these honors so many years later, at like 80 years later than he should have, and still thinking about those with whom he served. A true American hero.
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4: 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HotelTurkeyTexas.com has all the details. The second annual Kick Kawasaki 5K Fun Run and Walk will be held in Dumas on Saturday at McDade Park. Partly cloudy this evening, becoming overcast overnight. Low of 65 with southeasterly winds at 10 to 20. On Thursday, sunshine and a mix of clouds. A stray shower or thunderstorm is possible. High in the low 90s and 90 on Friday.
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0: It's inspired by a true incident that went down in Lower Broadway. Alcohol probably involved with Lauren, Elena, and I guess now an ex. All my exes would agree. It's Lauren, Elena there. Chris Matthews here. New Country coming up from John Morgan. I was just a kid myself, you know. I got that up after Bailey Zimmerman.
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0: What's the kid myself, John Morgan there. Chris Matthews here, New Country, on the way from Zach Top. Just that good throwback feel, man. Brand new song that feels like it came out in 1995. South of Sanity is on the way after Megan Maroney.
1: 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Partly cloudy skies early with increasing clouds overnight, a low of 68. On Thursday, cloudy skies early, then partly cloudy in the afternoons. A solid shot of some thunderstorms is possible, 93 for the high. 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
1: News this hour from Town Hall. I'm Jason Walker. President Trump has canceled a planned signing of a bipartisan housing bill. He says the Save America Act needs to be signed first. The move has angered some members of the GOP who met with the president after that announcement. Speaking with reporters following the meeting with Senate Republicans, the president says overall he was very happy with the visit.
2: I think we had a really great meeting. And we're very proud of the party. We like our leader. We like everybody really in the room. I don't like a few people, but that's okay. I think you know who they are. But I'll give you that information someday. But for the most part, we have a really well-unified party.
1: The president also reportedly did get into a brief shouting match during a closed-door lunch with GOP lawmakers. The president was upset about a Senate vote to rein him in on Iran. Head of the United Nations Nuclear Agency says that Iranian nuclear enrichment sites indeed will be visited by his inspectors, a key component, component in the U.S.-Iran deal. Now the IAEA will be inspecting those sites. President Trump says major oil companies are possibly gouging.
2: ExxonMobil. It's Chevron, Shell, it's BP. Oil prices have come down so much, and we are not seeing anything at the pump. We should be, in my opinion, at $2.25 right now at the pump.
1: Northern California has experienced its strongest earthquake since 1940. Only mild shaking and no reports of any major damage. And back-to-back powerful earthquakes slamming Venezuela. One was 7.1, the other 7.5. So far, there's been no reports of any casualties. More on these stories, townhall.com.
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5: Today is Wednesday, June 24th. I'm Bill Bob Thrash, in for Chris Samples, KXDJ News. In our community focus segment today, this past June 15th marked the third anniversary of the killer tornado to Perryton. Just prior, the city of Perryton and the CDC hosted a groundbreaking on the post-tornado work now underway on the east side of the 100 block of Main in Perryton. KXDJ's Chris Samples spoke with Perryton Mayor Carrie Simons about what's coming up in that area.
6: It's called a business incubator. It's going to be built as one big building, but it'll look like five. We do have one. We don't have them signed, sealed, and delivered, but they have committed to go in one location. And we have people that are interested in some of the others. And we are building on the north end, actually, possible restaurant.
7: And so will these be all facilities, as you mentioned, the CDC now owns them. So will they be just leased?
6: The CDC and the city have to own them for 20 years.
7: Okay.
6: They could be set up if the tenant chose to be a lease purchase, but it would be over a 20-year period.
7: And so these are people who want to start a business, want to move an existing business, whatnot. These will just be new, very nice facilities right on Main Street that will now be a location option for them.
6: Yes, sir.
7: And When it comes to the Ellis Theater project down the street just a little bit, that's a little bit of a different approach. What's the latest on the potential nonprofit in that work?
6: Well, I'll be quite honest. I wanted the 100 block going before we started fundraising on another project.
7: Yes, yes, I get it.
6: And now that we're going to break ground, I think the CDC's thoughts and the nonprofit's thought is that we're going to start working towards the goal of, and really more has been done to that facility than the eye can see,
7: mm-hmm.
6: because it does have a new roof. It's all been gutted. Those are shell of a buildings. So now we can focus on a plan of what we're going to do with them. It'll be the CDC and the nonprofit working together.
7: Gotcha. To be continued on that. One thing, just in closing, yeah. Mayor, that you mentioned that the city and the CDC have to own those buildings for 20 years. Some people might be, well, what? What's that all about? Why would the city get involved? Got to go back to the beginning of this thing. We've talked to you and Kobe Waters at length about it. That's why it was felt the CDC and the city had to get involved, because if you did not own them, then you wouldn't be qualifying for these grants, and it would just flat out cost prohibitive for a private business to come in there and say, I'm going to build and pay for a brand new building. Correct?
6: Correct.
5: Perryton Mayor Kerry Simons says the city was able to qualify for $2.7 million in federal grant money to help pay for the project. I'm Bill Bob Thrash, KXDJ News.

Kane Brown shouting out his woman, Chris Matthews. New country from Jelly Roll, man. It is a fantastic new song. It's called Hands Up if you haven't heard it. Rocking it for you next.

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0: Don't you love that? New country, Jelly Roll, and Hands Up, and Chris Matthews throwing a good news story out into your world. In England, a dude named Matt is going viral. He had this interesting wedding proposal. He hired an artist to draw a giant 50-foot diamond ring in the sand on the beach, popped the question to Rebecca, who accepted. They're due to marry in 2028. Everything was going great. The proposal going very smoothly. And then the tide rolled in, and Matt was like, never mind.
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8: 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HotelTurkeyTexas.com has all the details. The second annual Kick Kawasaki 5K Fun Run and Walk will be held in Dumas on Saturday at McDade Park. Partly cloudy this evening, becoming overcast overnight. Low of 65 with southeasterly winds at 10 to 20. On Thursday, sunshine and a mix of clouds. A stray shower or thunderstorm is possible. High in the low 90s and 90 on Friday.
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1: 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Partly cloudy skies early with increasing clouds overnight, a low of 68. On Thursday, cloudy skies early, then partly cloudy in the afternoons. A solid shot of some thunderstorms is possible, 93 for the high.
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3: News this hour from Town Hall. I'm Jason Walker. During a meeting with NATO Secretary General Mark Rutte, President Trump says NATO allies should show the United States a little more respect.
4: I just want their loyalty. We don't need their money. We don't need anything. We have the most powerful military in the world by far. But I just want loyalty. You know, we're so loyal to them. We're always fighting for them. We have thousands of troops all over Europe. In Germany, we have 50,000 troops, and then you want a little, give us a little nudge, give us a little kiss. We don't want much.
3: In the meantime, Rutte says that President Trump made the right decisions about Iran.
5: They were very near to getting their hands on the nuclear capabilities. You've seen last week in the G7, all the leaders in the G7 applauding the fact that his nuclear capability has been degraded. This is extremely important. And I just want to make this clear, because sometimes people think, why was this whole Iran thing going on? This is about security, about safety. This is the leader of the free world taking responsibility beyond the shores of the United States for the rest of the world. And this is what you did.
3: The Trump administration providing generous loans to speed the development of 10 large nuclear reactors to meet the skyrocketing power demand from massive data centers. Here's Bob Agnew.
6: Energy Secretary Chris Wright announced the $17.5 billion worth of loan. He cited what he called a tremendous interest among developers of data centers, known as hyperscalers, those who would buy the power, as well as utility and energy companies. The department said 70 utility and energy companies signed letters of intent that identified proposed sites. Nuclear currently provides about 20% of total electricity in the United States. Bob Agnew reporting.
3: Great news for the banking industry. Federal Reserve says all 32 of the nation's biggest banks passing its annual stress test, indicating the system would remain healthy even during an economic downturn. More on these stories, townhall.com.
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8: Today is Wednesday, June 24th. I'm Bill Bob Thrash in for Chris Samples, KXDJ News. In our education focus segment today, the group The Range in Amarillo is now accepting candidates for its first ever Horizons Workforce Development Program. It's a new initiative designed to prepare the next generation of talent for meaningful careers in the Texas Panhandle. KXDJ's Chris Sample spoke with Jay Barrett, Principal Investigator of Workforce Development at The Range, about that project.
9: First of all, The Range is an acronym for Regional Accelerator and New Growth Engine. And originally, we were wanting to become the food hub of the world, and especially in beef and dairy, but now we've kind of expanded the workforce side of things into really getting our young people right out of high school or maybe been out of high school a few years. We want to get them successfully connected to meaningful careers. The Range is really about five priority areas. We work in healthcare. We're looking at water stewardship. We're obviously looking at agriculture and technology and then workforce as well, because you cannot have some of the businesses that are coming into our region find a home here without a good infrastructure of workforce waiting for them to be a part of their organizations. I have been a principal before I retired for 30 years in my 40 years of experience in public education. The last several years, 17 years, I was at the Amarillo Area Center for Advanced Learning, and then was blessed with the opportunity to help build Amtech Career Academy in Amarillo. And I've learned over the years how important it is for us to prepare our young people for meaningful careers, for careers that will give them the money that they need to have not only sustain life, but to thrive while they're doing that. And so I was really enjoying retirement for 6 months, and God just put me in a position where I couldn't say no to this opportunity that the range provided.
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9: It's really open-ended. When I came on, there were several different things that they wanted to do, and one of those for sure is to develop a curriculum that really addressed professionalism in the workplace. And then also to teach the course in a cohort form in about 6 weeks. I've done that already. What I've done is created a course called Career Navigator, The Roundup. I like themes. I like metaphors. And so I'm looking at the range and our wide open prairies here back in the 1870s, 1880s in the panhandle. And I'm thinking about what they used to do when they would have a roundup and get the cattle ready, rather, for the trail drive. I'm doing nothing different than that, except I'm working with human capital and getting them ready for successful careers as they drive forward in their lives.
8: Jay Barrett, Principal Investigator Workforce Development at the Range in Amarillo. Candidates and businesses interested in participating can learn more at therange.org/horizons. I'm Bill Bob Thrash, KXDJ News.
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5: 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The second annual Kick Kawasaki 5K Fun Run and Walk will be held in Dumas on Saturday at McDade Park. Partly cloudy this evening, becoming overcast overnight. Low of 65 with southeasterly winds at 10 to 20. On Thursday, sunshine and a mix of clouds. A stray shower or thunderstorm is possible. High in the low 90s and 90 on Friday.
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2: 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Partly cloudy skies early with increasing clouds overnight, a low of 68. On Thursday, cloudy skies early, then partly cloudy in the afternoons. A solid shot of some thunderstorms is possible. 93 for the high.
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That's Riley Green with Change My Mind. I'm Rich Krieger. Coming up, Ella Langley adds some new dates to her tour, and so does Tim McGraw. Right now, here's Morgan Wallen.

0: 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It's an addiction we can all hang our hat on. 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

0: 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That's my favorite country song. Country music's got you covered.
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3: 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The Perryton ISD Board will hold a special meeting this morning at 7:30. Partly cloudy today with some scattered thunderstorms developing, especially in the afternoon. A few storms may be severe, high of 91. Southerly winds at 10 to 20. Those rain chances are about 60%. 90 for the high on Friday.
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0: That's Luke Bryan. That's his latest single, Country, and she knows it. I'm Rich Krieger. And most people suffer a broken heart at least three times by the time they're in their 30s. Now, breakups often described as one of life's most painful experiences. By their 30s, people experience an average of three breakups, and at least one usually affects them deeply. Coming up, Jason Aldean, also Kane Brown.
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0: That's Kane Brown with Backseat Driver. I'm Rich Krieger. 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
1: 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The Perryton ISD Board will hold a special meeting this morning at 7:30. Partly cloudy today with some scattered thunderstorms developing, especially in the afternoon. A few storms may be severe, high of 91. Southerly winds at 10 to 20. Those rain chances are about 60%. 90 for the high on Friday.
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0: That's Luke Combs, Be By You. Thomas Rhett, Marry Me. Right before that, I'm Rich Krieger. And Lainey Wilson just got married. And what was the song that she danced to for the father-daughter dance? Well, that was Butterfly Kisses by Jeff Carson. Pretty popular choice, but for Lainey, it held a little extra significance. She said, quote, I sang Butterfly Kisses at my kindergarten graduation. So, of course, it had to be my father-daughter dance at the wedding. Coming up, Shaboozy, also Lainey Wilson.
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7: 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The Perryton ISD Board will hold a special meeting this morning at 7:30. Partly cloudy today with some scattered thunderstorms developing, especially in the afternoon. A few storms may be severe, high of 91. Southerly winds at 10 to 20. Those rain chances are about 60%. 90 for the high on Friday.
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0: That's Tucker Wetmore with Brunette. I'm Rich Krieger. And who spends more time with their friends, the guys or the gals? Well, despite the popular conception that women are more social, it's the guys who hang with their friends more. The average man spends 10 hours a week with friends. The average woman, just 7.5 hours. Coming up, Bailey Zimmerman, also George Burge.
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0: you grew up in the city, but you still love yourself some country, well, good news. We've got you
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0: That's George Burge and Luke Bryan with Ride, Ride, Ride. Bailey Zimmerman right before that. I'm Rich Krieger. And another hour's worth of great country music on the way. We'll kick it off with Hudson Westbrook.
1: 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The Perryton ISD Board will hold a special meeting this morning at 7:30. Partly cloudy today with some scattered thunderstorms developing, especially in the afternoon. A few storms may be severe, high of 91. Southerly winds at 10 to 20. Those rain chances are about 60%. 90 for the high on Friday.
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3: 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Administrator Sean Hoover.
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3: 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Complete senior care that exceeds expectations.
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0: That's Dan and Shay. That's their latest single, Say So. Chris Young, right before that, I'm Rich Krieger. And Shooter Jennings, the son of Waylon Jennings, has been making sure that a bunch of songs from his dad's vault are seeing the light of day. These are songs that are unheard. Now, the upcoming second installment of the three-part archive project is called Diamonds. And the title track was released this week. This was recorded back in December of 1978. And it features the late Glenn Campbell on guitar. Shooter said it's one of his favorite songs his dad ever recorded, and that is why it's the title track of the album. Coming up, Ella Langley.
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5: 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The Perryton ISD Board will hold a special meeting this morning at 7:30. Partly cloudy today with some scattered thunderstorms developing, especially in the afternoon. A few storms may be severe, high of 91. Southerly winds at 10 to 20. Those rain chances are about 60%. 90 for the high on Friday.
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0: That's Corey Kent and Co. Wetzel with Rocky Mountain Low. I'm Rich Krieger, and apparently you're not supposed to go shopping for a swimsuit after a big meal. If your tummy is feeling or looking full, pulling on a swimsuit is not going to be a fun experience. Instead, they say go on the quest for the perfect suit in the morning or afternoon, and remember that the often unflattering light in dressing rooms does not exist at the beach. Coming up, Justin Moore.
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8: 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Of course, there will be a fireworks show at dusk. 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And another dance on the 4th with headliner Aaron Watson. 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
10: 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All their bunkers are full. They're actually able to pick and choose, and they're preferring corn silage. 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

0: That's Lauren Elena with All My Exes. I'm Rich Krieger. Jason Aldean coming up next.
1: 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The Perryton ISD Board will hold a special meeting this morning at 7:30. Partly cloudy today with some scattered thunderstorms developing, especially in the afternoon. A few storms may be severe, high of 91. Southerly winds at 10 to 20. Those rain chances are about 60%. 90 for the high on Friday.
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5: 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The Perryton ISD Board will hold a special meeting this morning at 7:30. Partly cloudy today with some scattered thunderstorms developing, especially in the afternoon. A few storms may be severe, high of 91. Southerly winds at 10 to 20. Those rain chances are about 60%. 90 for the high on Friday.
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0: That's Ella Langley and Morgan Wallen with I Can't Love You Anymore. I'm Rich Krieger. And what is the least fattening snack to eat at the movies? Well, health experts say you should choose chewy, colorful treats like Twizzlers or gummy bears. Coming up, Chris Stapleton.
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0: majority of the case of country music versus any other music on the radio. We, the judge and jury, find that those other stations are guilty of not playing good music. 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

0: That's Kane Brown with Woman. I'm Rich Krieger. 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
1: 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The Perryton ISD Board will hold a special meeting this morning at 7:30. Partly cloudy today with some scattered thunderstorms developing, especially in the afternoon. A few storms may be severe, high of 91. Southerly winds at 10 to 20. Those rain chances are about 60%. 90 for the high on Friday. 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
1: That's John Party with Boots Off. Right before that, Kenny Chesney, Living in Fast Forward. I'm Rich Krieger. And Bailey Zimmerman has issued a statement through his attorney. While he has an arrest warrant out for him, he apologized to the hotel where he allegedly caused more than $16,000 in damages. And that includes the $400 unpaid alcohol bill. He said, I take full accountability for everything that happened, and I'm sorry to anyone who feels hurt or disrespected. I am taking this legal matter seriously. I am committed to doing the work necessary to learn and grow. Coming up, Morgan Wallen, also Nate Smith.
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6: 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The Perryton ISD Board will hold a special meeting this morning at 7:30. Partly cloudy today with some scattered thunderstorms developing, especially in the afternoon. A few storms may be severe, high of 91. Southerly winds at 10 to 20. Those rain chances are about 60%. 90 for the high on Friday.
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0: That's Taylor Swift. I knew it. I knew you. I'm Rich Krieger. Tucker Wetmore up next.
1: 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The Perryton ISD Board will hold a special meeting this morning at 7:30. Partly cloudy today with some scattered thunderstorms developing, especially in the afternoon. A few storms may be severe, high of 91. Southerly winds at 10 to 20. Those rain chances are about 60%. 90 for the high on Friday.
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1: Breaking news this hour from Town Hall. I'm Rich Thomason. There were two of them in rapid succession, a pair of powerful earthquakes devastating parts of Venezuela, including the capital, Caracas.
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1: Why'd I go to the doctor? Working on the farm, my heart kept skipping a beat. I didn't think much of it, but my daughters made me get checked out. Turns out I have atrial fibrillation, which increases the risk of stroke about 5 times.
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4: 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The Perryton ISD Board will hold a special meeting this morning at 7:30. Partly cloudy today with some scattered thunderstorms developing, especially in the afternoon. A few storms may be severe, high of 91. Southerly winds at 10 to 20. Those rain chances are about 60%. 90 for the high on Friday.
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4: 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The largest and most experienced farm news team in the Lone Star State covers it all. From the piney woods of East Texas to the rocky ranges of the Trans-Pecos, and from the Panhandle down to the Rio Grande Valley. 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
5: Senate Ag Committee leadership has released their draft of a farm bill. I'm Jessica Domel, and we'll have an update coming up on Texas Ag Today.
6: What could a super El Nino mean for the Texas High Plains? I'm James Hunt, and coming up on Texas Ag Today, we'll get some insight from a local meteorologist.
7: 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I'm Tom Nicoletti, and I'll have more on Texas Ag Today about new upcoming technology for the cotton industry.
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8: Hello, Texas. Why don't you jump on in with me and buckle up? We're going to take a ride around the Lone Star State as we cover the most important industry in this greatest state in the nation, Texas agriculture. Be sure to hold on tight because it all starts right now.
9: Four new screwworm cases in Texas have been reported by USDA. Assistant Texas State Veterinarian Dr. T.R. Lansford with the Texas Animal Health Commission says three of those were announced on Sunday.
10: One of them was in another calf bovine case in Edwards County, so that adds to the infested area that was already established in Edwards County. But a new infestation area was announced last night associated with a confirmation in a lamb in Crockett County. And so that is a new infested area, which brings our state total up to seven infested areas now.
9: After I talked with Dr. Lanford, another confirmed case was announced Monday afternoon. This one is in a goat in Terrell County. That county is on the Mexican border, southeast of Fort Stockton. Dr. Lansford says the protocols are being implemented in each of the infested zones.
10: So exactly the same protocols in terms of establishing those infested zones, reaching out to our producers in those areas to work through the process to make sure, one, they understand that there's an infested zone established now, and we work with them to understand the movement restriction piece that goes with that and how to work through the process to get animals moved out of those areas.
9: Total Texas cases now stand at 15, and we had a dog reported in New Mexico. 13 of those cases are still active. Texas dairies produced more milk last month as the dairy herd grew.
5: According to the U.S. Department of Agriculture, milk production in Texas topped 1.6 billion pounds in May. That's up 63 million pounds from May of 2025. Average milk per cow remained unchanged in May at 2,265 pounds per cow. That is a little over 100 pounds per cow more than the national average. The number of dairy cows in Texas grew 28,000 head in May to 722,000 head. Nationally, USDA estimates there are 9.67 million head of dairy cattle. For the Texas Farm Bureau Radio Network, I'm Jessica Domel.
9: Texas Corn Producers has a new executive director. Bryce White has been selected to serve as the organization's next executive director effective September 1st. White will succeed David Gibson, who will retire in September. In a news release, Texas Corn Producers says White has been a part of the TCP team for nearly a decade. His experience across the corn industry has given him a deep understanding of the issues facing Texas farmers and the insight needed to lead the organization alongside its board of directors. Senate Ag Committee leadership released a draft of the Farm Bill. Jessica Domel has the story.
5: Senate Agriculture Committee Chairman John Bozeman of Arkansas released a discussion draft of his version of the farm bill Tuesday, saying it is the next step in strengthening America's farm economy.
2: We are proud to release the Agriculture Act of 2026, which is a discussion draft that is built for the people who feed America. It will strengthen agriculture, support rural communities, and ensure American farm families have the resources and the tools they need to succeed for generations to come.
5: He said the legislation builds on the things accomplished through the Working Families Tax Cuts Act, which strengthened the farm safety net, expanded access to affordable crop insurance, and improved disaster assistance programs.
2: What we're trying to do with Farm Bill 2.0 is build on that progress. It modernizes USDA loan limits so producers can access the capital that they need. The world is totally different now than it was in 2018, certainly than it was in 2012. It continues investing in rural broadband and water infrastructure. It strengthens rural communities and supports the next generations of farmers and ranchers. This proposal incorporates more than 100 bipartisan bills and priorities.
5: Bozeman plans for the Senate Committee on Agriculture, Nutrition, and Forestry to take up the bill between the Senate's 4th of July recess and the August district work period. That would put consideration of the farm bill between July 13th and August 7th. So between now and then,
2: let members, let industry, all of the players actually look at this and us get some feedback.
5: If Bozeman's draft bill passes the committee and the Senate, the farm bill from the Senate and the farm bill that passed the House will then go to committee to be conferenced into a single bill. For the Texas Farm Bureau Radio Network, I'm Jessica Domel.
9: What could a super El Nino mean for the Texas High Plains? James Hunt asked a local meteorologist.
6: We have now entered an El Nino phase that is expected to last into early next year or longer, and this El Nino shows the potential to develop into what is called a super El Nino. I talked about this with Mike Gittinger of the National Weather Service, and here's what he says Amarillo data shows for our experiences with super El Ninos in the past.
11: So, when does that happen? 2015, 2016, that was a super El Nino, fourth wettest year on record. So farmers will get excited about that. 97, 98 was another one. 91, 92 was a Super Nino, and 82, 83. So those were all considered Super El Nino events. And yes, the tendency was to be wet, especially 2015, 2016. So that gets people excited for sure. We'll see how this goes. It's weather. Nothing is ever a guarantee.
6: Yes, there is always uncertainty when it comes to weather forecasting, but the idea that we could be headed into some very rainy periods is inspiring many Texas High Plains producers to feel optimistic about what lies ahead. However, super El Ninos can have some downsides.
11: Flooding can become an issue. You can't get in your field if you're too wet, and that can become an issue. Other downsides are that you could build up tons of vegetation that eventually is going to, we all know, create a fire hazard. And so that's kind of a longer term downside, is that the natural grasslands, you build up a lot of fuel to be burned down at some point.
6: Mike Gittinger is with the National Weather Service office in Amarillo. I'm James Hunt on the Texas Farm Bureau Radio Network.
9: The future is bright for cotton technology. Tom Nicoletti reports.
12: My guest today is Joni Blount. She is Bayer Crop Science Cotton Product Advancement Specialist. And she spoke recently to a number of cotton producers in the Upper Texas Gulf Coast about the cotton pipeline for Bayer Crop Science. And what was your main message?
13: Primarily, I kind of wanted to highlight what Bayer is doing to innovate cotton and how we're testing to make sure that we're getting the best varieties, especially when we come into commercial launch of our new technology, which focuses on increasing the number of herbicide traits that we have, as well as stewarding the insecticide tolerant traits that we'll be changing over from Bolgard 3 to Bolgard 4 in 2029.
12: Right, Bolgard 3 Thrivon has certainly been very successful for cotton farmers here in Texas and across the Cotton Belt, but the future of Bolgard 4 is certainly promising for growers.
13: It is, and the biggest thing that we have to focus on, even whenever we're launching a new trait, is that the variety fits the area, that we're advancing the most elite germplasm that is going to fit the grower's acre. acre. We always love to have a wide, broad fit product, but it's most important that growers in all of the regions find something that's going to work for them. And we try to keep that in mind as we launch new traits as well. You know, maybe not everybody experiences the same level of thrips as they do in other regions. Thrive-On is a great example with Ligus. Not everybody experiences Ligus pressure the way that they do in the Mid-South, but they're able to have the protection that that provides in case it does. Bayer's ability to continue to develop new traits allows us to manage resistance kind of ahead of the curve, as opposed to waiting for an issue to emerge and then being reactionary to it.
12: That is Joni Blount. She is with Bayer Crop Science. I'm Tom Nicoletti for the Texas Farm Bureau Radio Network.
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14: The Bermuda grass stem maggot is a pest of Bermuda grass hay fields and pastures for many producers in Texas. The larva or maggot feeds in the top shoots of the Bermuda grass plant, causing the top 2 to 3 leaves to turn brown or white. I'm Dr. Vanessa Olson from Overton.
9: And low starch diets are important for many horses.
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8: Bermuda grass growers in Texas have several pests to fight. 4-H specialist Dr. Vanessa Olson takes a look at one of those pests.
9: The Bermuda grass stem maggot is native to South Asia and only infests Bermuda grass and stargrass. The adult stage is a small yellow fly which lays its eggs on the stem of the Bermuda grass plant. Once the egg hatches, the maggot moves to the last node on the stem, burrows into the shoot, and consumes the plant material within the stem. The Bermuda grass stem maggot damage resembles frost or disease damage on the Bermuda grass canopy. Upon closer examination, producers will notice the chlorosis is restricted to the top 2 to 3 leaves of each Bermuda grass tiller. The most characteristic sign is the ease at which these leaves can be pulled from the stem, revealing larval feeding damage within. The full-grown maggot is yellowish and about 1/8 of an inch long. Once the maggot completes feeding, it drops to the ground and enters the pupa stage. The adult fly later emerges from the pupa. The life cycle from egg to adult fly requires about 3 to 4 weeks, and there can be several generations in a year. Management recommendations for hay producers when damage is found is to harvest the crop as soon as the weather allows. Once the damage becomes apparent, the crop is unlikely to add a significant amount of yield. Depending on the time of year and variety, damage can reach 80% yield loss. In Texas, yield loss has been estimated to be 8.9 pounds per acre of Bermuda grass dry matter loss for each percentage of stems with damage. The damaged crop should be cut and baled and removed from the field as soon as weather allows. If producers leave the damaged crop in the field, it will only compete with any attempts by the plant to regrow and decrease the opportunity that the next cutting will have time to accumulate dry matter. Maggots feeding in the stem will die once the crop is cut and dried for harvest. However, flies will emerge from pupa in the soil and reinfest the field. To protect the regrowth from infestation, producers should apply a pyrethroid insecticide about 7 days after harvest to kill adult flies. This is Dr. Vanessa Olson with Texas A&M AgriLife Extension in Overton for Texas Ag Today.
8: Low-starch diets are important for many horses. Dr. Bob Judd tells why.
0: Your veterinarian may have recommended you feed your horse a low-starch diet, but Dr. Jim Nichols with Bluebonnet Feeds indicates in the horse publication that this term has no meaning. She goes on to say that there is no real legal or regulated definition for low-starch, and the only requirement is that a company must indicate the maximum starch and sugar amount on the label. So if you see a feed with a label of low starch, it really does not tell you anything, and the starch may not be low enough for your horse. This is complicated, as there are three types of carbohydrates in equine diets, and these are the ethanol-soluble carbohydrates, or ESCs, which contain glucose, fructose, and sucrose. Water-soluble carbohydrates are WSCs, which contain ESCs plus fructans. Non-structural carbohydrates are commonly used as the amount of carbohydrates the horse can eat, and these include starch plus ESCs or WSCs. Dr. Nichols says there is no standard for sugar on the feed tag. So if the feed bag is reporting NSC plus WSC, the percentage will be higher than NSC plus ESC. Well, I said it was confusing. So many horse owners just want to avoid carbohydrates altogether, but carbohydrates are required in the horse's diet. Forage should make up the base of the horse's diet, but you have to know the percentage of carbohydrates in the forage also, and that requires testing. Metabolically sensitive horses should have less than 10% non-structural carbohydrates in the entire diet. To be accurate, you must test your hay or pasture and do some math on the grain or pellets and the supplements you are feeding, as some supplements contain starch. So you cannot just go into the feed store and pick a feed that has low starch on the label, as the starch may not be low enough for your horse. I'm veterinarian Dr. Bob Judd. This is the Texas Farm Bureau Radio Network.
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2: 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The Perryton ISD Board will hold a special meeting this morning at 7:30. Partly cloudy today with some scattered thunderstorms developing, especially in the afternoon. A few storms may be severe, high of 91. Southerly winds at 10 to 20. Those rain chances are about 60%. 90 for the high on Friday.
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13: Howdy neighbors, I'm Larry Marble with a livestock auction market report on Texas Ag Today. We are on the line with Riley Rhodes from Live Oak Livestock Three Rivers. Riley, how was our sale?
14: It went good, Larry. Like we talked last night, the volume quite a bit shorter than what it has been the last couple weeks with the good rains we got down here in South Texas. But still ended up with 532 head today. Market pretty much steady. I thought maybe some of the plainer cattle, all just kind of seasonal markets, but some of those a little bit cheaper than what they have been. But some of these fatter calves starting to come off a little bit. But overall, pretty much steady from what it has been. The cow-calf pairs from 2,400 up 3,800. Some bred cows, 23 to 3,600. Packer cows, 178 to 186. On your high-yielding cows, your breakers, 166 to 174. Canners, 130 to 158. Packer bulls, 212 up to 222. On the high-yielding bulls, low to medium-yielding bulls, 184 to 212. 2 to 3 weight choice steers, 690 to 840. Some of those, like we talked, a little bit below 200 pounds. The heifer mate, 640 up to 820. 3 to 4 weight choice steers, 548 to 634. Heifer mate, 520 to 592. 4 to 5 weight choice steers, 532 to 580. Heifer mate, 478, 538. 5 to 6 weight choice steers, 468 to 504. Heifer mate, 440 to 468. 6 to 7 weight choice steers, 396 to 428. Heifer mate, 388, 408. 7 to 8 weight cattle, your choice steers, 342 to 374. And heifer mate, 324 to 352. So pleased with it. Like I said, you know, just volume a little shorter, but Mark still hanging in there real well.
13: Good. Well, tell everybody how to get in on the good market next week.
14: Yes, sir. 361-813-6650 is the cell. 361-786-2553 is the office. LiveOakLivestock.com is the web.
13: I appreciate it, Riley. Thank you.
14: Thank you, Larry.
13: Bye-bye. Neighbor, thanks for joining me. I'm Larry Marble. This is the Texas Farm Bureau Radio Network. Walk in the pens. We'll see you tomorrow. Good day.
15: The cattle complex traded higher Wednesday thanks to strong fundamental support. June live cattle up 85 cents to 256. August live cattle up 52 cents to 246.52. August feeder cattle up 477 to 372.95. September feeder cattle up 365 to 370.62. Lean hogs traded lower on Wednesday as traders await stronger consumer demand. July lean hogs down 37 cents to 93.85. August lean hogs down 52 cents to 96.70. June Class 3 milk even at 1601 a hundredweight. July Class 3 milk down 8 cents to 1579 a hundredweight. Cotton traded lower on Wednesday as oil futures fell. July cotton down 187 points to 7209. December cotton down 247 points to 7626. Corn started the day Wednesday trading higher, but then turned lower. Wet weather in corn-growing areas of the United States and the Brazilian and Argentinian harvests moving forward did contribute to corn moving lower. July corn down 2 3/4 to 407. September corn down 2 to 415 and 3/4. July hard red winter wheat down 1 to 617 and a quarter. September hard red winter wheat up 1/4 to 625 and a half. July natural gas up 7 cents to 321. August natural gas up 7 cents to 325. August West Texas Intermediate crude down 326 to 69.94 a barrel. October crude oil down 275 to 69.14 a barrel. The Dow rose 142 points to 51,809. The S&P 500 down 21 points to 7,344. The NASDAQ down 167 points to 25,425. Now for a deeper look at our energy and financial markets, here's economist Tim Snyder.
16: Today's market activity continues to be driven by a transition that investors have been waiting for months to see. Markets are slowly shifting from pricing war risk to pricing diplomacy risk. The dominant overnight story remains the ongoing peace process between the United States and Iran. While negotiations continue to move forward, the next major hurdle centers on the return of nuclear inspections. The International Atomic Energy Agency has confirmed that inspections are expected to return, although key details are still being negotiated with Tehran. Assuming this process stays on track, it could continue to remove some of the geopolitical risk premium that has been supporting crude oil prices recently. That said, Iran continues to push back at nearly every turn, so caution remains warranted. This week's inflation data will be especially important because

0: The reality is this. A ceasefire agreement must come first. Even then, markets will continue to price in the possibility that the agreement could break down, keeping a portion of the risk premium intact in the energy markets for some time. Crude oil futures are continuing to ease lower this morning, although a slower pace than what we've seen recently. Both WTI and Brent are trading lower, helping gasoline and diesel prices follow suit. Remember, there's typically a 7 to 10 day lag between changes in crude oil prices and changes in retail fuel prices. Here in PADD 3, which includes Texas, gasoline prices fell 8.4 cents per gallon this past week to an average of $3.44 a gallon, while diesel dropped 23.1 cents per gallon to $4.41. Even so, both remain roughly a dollar above pre-war levels. Today we get new home sales report, and tomorrow we get the heavy hitters, GDP, durable goods orders, and both headline and core PCE inflation. Investors may want to tighten their cinch, as the next couple days may be anything but a smooth ride. For the Texas Farm Bureau Radio Network, I'm economist Tim Snyder.
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0: Breaking news this hour from Town Hall. I'm Rich Thomason. Desperate search for survivors now underway in earthquake-shattered Venezuela. Numerous buildings in the capital Caracas have collapsed after two powerful quakes. A magnitude 7.2 and a 7.5 struck one right after the other, followed by a series of aftershocks. Those who could fled into the streets, their world crashing down around them.
1: All the walls were cracked. We managed to open the door, but there was a cloud of smoke, so we couldn't see much. When we went downstairs, it was like a scene from a horror movie. I only saw the building superintendent with a baby and one family from that building get out.
0: A survivor heard through a BBC translator. At least 164 people are dead, hundreds injured. The Caracas airport is no more, reduced to rubble. Venezuela's name has seen the most powerful quakes in more than 100 years, and the less powerful quakes have also rattled Northern California and parts of Japan. Happy birthday, America.

0: America. 250 years of glorious American freedom.
1: On the National Mall in Washington Wednesday night, President Trump launched celebrations of the nation's founding with a campaign-style rally.
0: Just like those patriots of 1776 over the past 17 months, we have taken power back.
1: Touting a deal to end the Iran war, his border crackdown.
0: We have reclaimed our sovereignty, regained our liberty, restored our prosperity, and we have saved our country.
1: Recalling the creation of national landmarks like the Washington Monument.
0: We are likewise building new monuments to American greatness to serve every future president and first lady. We're building the most beautiful ballroom anywhere in the world, right at the White House.
1: And Thomas Washington.
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2: One of the most intricately decorated parts of the Vatican's Apostolic Palace, a passageway used by popes and presidents and attributed to Renaissance master Raphael, is getting its first facelift in 500 years.
4: Raphael is considered one of the greatest artists of the Italian Renaissance and was also an accomplished architect. His 65-meter-long loggia, or windowed corridor, is on the second floor of the Vatican City Apostolic Palace. The biblical scenes and botanical motifs on the arched ceiling have deteriorated due to successive layers of glues and waxes. The corridor was also open to the elements for around 100 years. Now the restoration work, funded by international donors, is expected to return the original vibrancy to the pastel tones of the work.
2: The BBC's Alice Adderley. U.S. House members have welcomed the president of Taiwan's legislature to Washington. News and analysis, townhall.com. You have to wonder how this treasure was overlooked for so many years.
5: A 44-page manuscript notebook written by composer Wolfgang Amadeus Mozart in 1778 has been found in France's National Library. The notebook consists of seven pieces for harp and flute and were originally written for a young harpist. The manuscript will remain in the care of the French National Library, which hosts the third largest collection of autographed musical manuscripts by Mozart after Salzburg and Berlin. Keith Peters reporting.
2: A Liberian oil tanker has navigated the Strait of Hormuz using a new route close to Oman shores. It's been promoted by the Arab country as well as the UN Maritime Agency. This latest development earlier today comes amid ongoing threats from Iran's Revolutionary Guard, threatening vessels traversing the strategic waterway. More on these stories, townhall.com.
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11: Well, good morning. Happy Thursday. Welcome to the program, the Chris and Ken Show. Excuse me, 6 to 10 weekdays, where we have news, information, and fun. But each morning, we like to get our day started off with our National Weather Service Outlook. And joining us live on the program from the National Weather Service in Amarillo is Steve Hanna. Good morning, Steve.
16: Good morning.
11: Appreciate you joining me this morning. Looks like some activity in the upper Texas Panhandle leading into southwest Kansas and Colorado today. Some expectations for some rainfall. What are you seeing as a prediction possibly for some morning showers this morning?
16: Well, right now we do have some light showers moving across the area, not really producing too much in the way of precipitation. From what I can see, when hit a few of our gauges out there, it's only a couple hundred, so not too much in the way of accumulations this morning. We're still expecting the better activity to come later this afternoon and evening, when we're going to have some thunderstorms form up with passage of a weather system.
11: Well, the last 2 days have been pretty western around your place, I'm going to guess. I talked to AJ yesterday and a couple of days, all this week. And Tuesday, he was, and your guys were consumed. He gave me some rain reports. Any follow-ups from any kind of damage or extreme flooding that you might have in your possession that you'd like to share about some of that rainfall that capped off in the Booker Darizette area? We're hearing as much as 3.5 inches.
16: I have not personally received any information about any flood damages or the like. The damages that we have heard about were mostly related to power outages when we had some wind come across, but I have not personally received any flood impacts. Either there definitely can be because there was pretty high accumulations of rainfall from several storms in the past several days.
11: Yeah, in a short amount of time, right, on Tuesday morning.
16: Oh, absolutely. These storms were capable of torrential rainfall Even late last evening, we had a storm move across just to our southwest by Hereford that produced upwards of 5-inch-an-hour rain accumulation rates. However, it was moving fast enough that no spot saw 5 inches, but still.
14: Wow.
16: In its path, 1-inch accumulations are what we observed.
14: Yeah, that's the one where your windshield wipers can't get it off fast enough before it floods it again, huh?
16: Absolutely.
14: Yeah.
16: Those can be dangerous storms on just that alone.
14: What are we looking at for later this afternoon? Region-wide territory, any targets, any areas that you might want to bring to our attention because of our area of coverage is so vast, over 22 counties. So if you isolated an area or a pathway to what we might be looking for this afternoon for potential storms coming into the area?
16: Well, I would pretty much highlight the whole of the panhandles in that regard. What we have coming across is a weather system. It looks like it will produce thunderstorms starting in the northwest part of area. So kind of northeast New Mexico, southeast Colorado, and the northwest portions of the Texas and Oklahoma panhandles. Then that activity will spread and move to the south and east pretty much the rest of the day. So that will cover practically the entire panhandles with a decent shot of thunderstorms. Doesn't mean everyone's going to get it. It's going to be hit or miss on that. But the big aspect, I would say, with these thunderstorms, we do have a low chance for them to go strong to severe. So that means there's a threat of large hail, damaging winds, and torrential rainfall with these storms. So that is the threat we're looking at, and that's pretty much for this afternoon and evening.
14: I see. So it's going to be in what you described, not typical, but a very familiar pathway from that upper area above the tip of the western part of the northern Texas panhandle and kind of swathing down southeasterly like we've seen some of the bigger systems, especially last year when it was doing some of those similar characteristics.
16: For the most part, we're in a similar pattern to, well, similar enough pattern to what we had last year that we're kind of getting deja vu with the way these systems are rolling out.
14: Very good. Then those rain chances, do they, after they move out after tonight, still linger a little bit? Because I'm looking at Friday having a little bit of a shot, but then the heat turns on Saturday and Sunday. Is this kind of the last hurrah?
16: For now, it looks like pretty much today is our more active day. Friday, we still got some thunderstorms moving across. Looks like we should have another smaller scale weather system, not as potent as today's, gives that next shot of some thunderstorms. But then that moves out, we get the high pressure kind of building a little bit more in, brings in the thermal ridge, and we crank up the heat, which looks like we're going to have widespread triple-digit heat, and that brings the risk of heat illness to the pretty much hold the panhandles for Saturday and Sunday. So, rainy, then very hot.
14: Yeah. I've noticed as I've been watching this pattern this week, the daytime highs on Saturday have kind of fluctuated. I don't know what the difference is between 103 and 105. I think that's still hot, but still the expectations are that Saturday and Sunday going to crank it up.
16: Absolutely. And for those hottest spots like Palo Duro Canyon or even the Canadian River Valley, could get up to almost 110.
14: Yep.
16: So, very hot indeed.
14: Yep. Let's take just a peek into the first part of the work week, and I'll cut you loose, Steve, but maintaining mid to upper 90 type temperatures through the first to middle part of the work week leading into July 4th. There was some talk with AJ and I earlier in the week about maybe a reset on some moisture possibilities. Have those models honed in onto some precipitation possibilities for next week?
16: They're still looking at least a low chance for some moisture returning. I haven't seen an increase where there's indicative to a larger scale weather system moving in, but it does look like we will tap into at least some limited moisture, allow some afternoon thunderstorms to form probably through much of the work week, but still we start off pretty hot. I would imagine Monday's going to be the hottest day of that work week since we're still kind of coming off that weekend heat, so probably still triple digits from there, but thankfully it cools down like 5 to 8 degrees, so only in the 90s, for the most part for much of the rest of that work week. Still pretty hot, but
14: yeah.
16: I'd rather have 90s than 100s.
14: Indeed. And it looks like we're going to be able to keep our powder dry on Saturday, July 4th, topping out right at triple digits at 98.3, bizarrely.
16: There's pretty good chance that we're going to be a little bit on the drier side from what I'm seeing in the larger scale pattern at this time, but we'll see if that wants to hold. Hopefully it does.
14: Yep. Well, Steve, great job this morning. Thanks for sharing with me. Appreciate you and what all your mates do with you at the National Weather Service, keeping us safe. Thanks for your time.
16: Absolutely. Have a great day.
14: You as well. Bye-bye. Steve Hanna from the National Weather Service in Amarillo letting us know today's the day. It's the last hurrah for some chances from this weather system that we've had in the area over the first part of this work week. Let's take a look day by day, shall we? Variable clouds today with scattered showers and thunderstorms, a pretty significant possibility, especially later this evening, afternoon, and into the evening. A few storms may be severe, so put batteries in that NOAA weather radio and get it turned on with the counties starting from the upper northwest, slicing through towards the southeast. South winds 10 to 20 expected for today. Tonight, those showers still in the forecast. Cloudy skies after midnight. A few storms still could be severe overnight with 64 as the overnight low. On Friday, a little bit of a dip down with cloudy skies early, then partly cloudy in the afternoon, a high of only 88. A stray shower or thunderstorm is possible as the system kind of moves out and this high pressure moves in and dries things out. Winds out of the east-northeast at 10 to 15. And Friday night, cloudy skies followed by a partial clearing, a stray shower or thunderstorm. Yeah, possible. 69 for the high. And then the jets turn on. Saturday, intervals of clouds and sunshine, very hot. 103 right now is the expected high temperature. Winds out of the south-southwest at 15 to 25. 76 for your overnight low. Much the same on Sunday with partly cloudy skies and gusty winds in the forecast. 103 is the top to Sunday and 77 for the overnight low. Looking into the first part of next week for your work week, windy with a few clouds from time to time. A stray shower possible on Monday as some more moisture may move into the area. Still kind of honing in on those models as daytime highs will top near 100. Maybe 98.3 would be a good prediction. On Tuesday, partly to mostly cloudy skies and windy. On Tuesday, 94 for the high with a stray shower thunderstorm a possibility. Those rain chances are about 1 in 4, 1 in 5 on Tuesday. 96 on Wednesday, 98.3 on Thursday, the same on Friday. And happy 4th of July! 98.3 on Saturday with a 72-degree overnight low. Winds on the 4th should be panhandle standard, southeasterly at 10 to 20. So nothing really out of the ordinary there. Outside the KXDJ compound at 24th and Main in Perryton, clear skies, a beautiful morning, and 71. Well, we've got three down and one to go. Chris and his lovely wife Deanne in Colorado and having a great time. He'll be back with you next Monday. So it's the lefty out of the bullpen flying solo today and tomorrow. Our friend and co-host Ken Splon still with his family, taking care of the family needs. And we continue to keep you guys in our thoughts and prayers. Later on in the program, our ag focus will dip into the idea that these rains are certainly helping the panhandle farming and ranching picture, and the drought has been affecting the cattle markets. Chris spoke with Bill Martin of Lone Star Stockyards in Wildorada about the Amarillo beef prices and what he expects for the rest of 26. In our health focus, we kick off a brand new four-part series on cancer in America. Chris was able to visit with Amy Carnes, the executive director of the American Cancer Society of West Texas and New Mexico, based out of Abilene, about the decline in cancer deaths. And you'll hear stories in this series about someone who has a personal connection to losing loved ones. In our energy focus segment today, the prospects of nuclear power are here, especially locally, even in our panhandle, as an example, with the Fermi Data Center being planned in Carson County. Chris visited with Jason Isaac, who's the CEO of American Energy Institute, who says nuclear is coming to Texas. And in our Did You Hear That segment, the Republican Party chair for Ochiltree County has been selected, and Eric Riddle talks about his priorities and plans to lead the Republican Party in Ochiltree County. We've got guests scheduled today for the 9 o'clock hour, as always. Tate Allred is going to join me at 9:25 to talk about the recent Corn Ferry experience that he had in his many years in golf and competitive golfing tournaments, and how it compared, and how good these guys are. What's the difference between those top four that were selected out of the Monday morning qualifying and then into the tournament, and the interest from all of these golfers that flew into the Amarillo just to have a shot to play in last weekend's Acunet Corn Ferry event. Andy Cavalier joins us at 9:45 on the program to talk all things Wildcat football as they gear up for another camp and another successful season. A lot more on the program. I'm even going to dip in here in a little bit in the 6 or 7 o'clock hour to the World Cup. It's getting to the stage where it's these first three games are pool play, so you got all these pods, and then there's four teams in each pod. They play each other, and then they start people start advancing out of those pods. It's about to get real when the tournament, the actual bracket part of the tournament, is going to get underway, the round of 32. And Americans have a pretty good shot to at least have a seat at the table. So we'll break down some of that and have some fun along the way. You want to? 23 minutes past 6 o'clock on a Thursday morning. Good morning.
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25: 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I love you. I love you. 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
27: Have you got dogs that like to choir sing when the fire trucks go up and down the highway? There you go. I see some nodding. Yeah, I've got a pair of choir dogs. I wish I could get them to say I love you, though. Sometimes I just need my dog to tell me that he loves me. For crying out loud, I'm feeding you. Welcome back to the program. 28 minutes after 6 o'clock on a Thursday. We do have a couple of new classified job openings that we want to make you aware of. One here in Perryton, the store manager for Frontier Accessories is available. 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Frontier Accessories is seeking a motivated, dependable, and hands-on store manager to join the team. And the position is ideal for someone who enjoys working with customers, managing daily operations, and being actively involved in a fast-paced aftermarket truck accessories business. Now, you got to probably have some pre-qualifications because this is one of those jobs that is great for a young person, one that has some interpersonal skills and customer skills, but also has welded or fabricated things on the farm, fixed things, maybe has driven pickups since they were little, from beaters up to ones today that maybe ride around with their dad in with the front grill guard and the toolbox and the extra air pegs for stability, toolboxes and gas tanks and winches and all those things that you know that hardworking people use out in the field. The pickup is a transportation device, but it's also needs to be sturdy. And there are different things that Frontier Accessories does to those vehicles to make them very durable out in the work field. And you would be the right person to feel that need if you have some of those history and skill characteristics. Pay will be based on experience, and you'll want to apply in person or drop your resume off and ask for Brant O'Quinn. That's the store manager for Frontier Accessories in Perryton. And in Miami, Roberts County Road Department is seeking a reliable Class A CDL driver with tanker endorsement. Equipment experience is a plus, but they are willing to train the right person. This position requires a strong commitment to safety and punctuality. Applications are available online. We've got that on our HBO site, or you can pick one up at the Roberts County Courthouse. You also can call 868-3721. So a couple of job opportunities out there for you folks looking for a career change or just looking for something new and an upgrade in the case of the store manager position. That'd be a pretty good position, I would think. And you'd be working with a great mentor
14: in Brandt and some good people. Surround yourself with good people. Hey, just circle back a little bit. I mentioned we're keeping Ken and Sandra Splon and the Splon family in our thoughts and prayers. Kendra Marie Rucker, their daughter, passed away on the 13th. The funeral services have been set. Those will take place tomorrow, the 26th, at noon in Fort Worth at Greenwood's Live Oak Chapel. The family suggests, in lieu of flowers, donations in Kendra's honor may be made to the Tumen Breast Cancer Foundation. And we've got that link on our HPO site for those that want to make a donation in Kendra's name to that organization. Today is Thursday, June 25th. I'm Bill Bob Thrash, in for Chris Samples, KXDJ News. In our KXDJ Ag Focus segment this half hour, while recent rains have certainly helped the panhandle farming and ranching picture, much more rain is needed as the drought has had painful lingering effects. KXDJ's Chris Samples spoke with Bill Martin of Lone Star Stockyards in Wildorada, west of Amarillo, about beef prices in Amarillo and what he expects for the rest of 2026.
2: It's not getting any cheaper, and the supplies aren't growing. Whatever the cattle on feed report says, sounds like live cattle are actually going to be higher this week. Box beef demand in general is great. We got through the Memorial Day holiday, and it looked like the packers were going to try to beat it down. But now we're already stocking the shelves for the 4th of July holiday, and it's the 250th birthday of the country. So I think people are going to spend whatever they can to celebrate it, once-in-a-lifetime event. But beef is not going to get cheaper.
5: And so where do you see this thing going the remainder of 2026? What does your crystal ball tell you?
2: Well, I know the stocking rate on yearlings to grass is going to be a lot less. Besides the drought, the prices are so high, some people aren't putting them out. We're just getting such a late start. It all amounts to pounds that are available to come back to market in the fall. Whether they go to further grazing or go into the feedlots, we're going to have less cattle again. It's too late in the year. We're going to have grazing, but a lot of people are going to be poorly stocked, some 60-70%. That's a huge decrease in a large part of the western grazing areas, where it's going to have a huge effect. And I know the prices are on the deferred feeders especially are lower than we've seen in some time, and I don't think they'll stay that way.
5: You talked earlier about some of these guys just having no choice, especially if they've had the fires and whatnot, just to liquidate some of these cow herds and sell these cows and babies at their side much earlier than they had wanted to, even though they do get good money for them. But everybody's facing the same drought kind of picture. Who buys these cattle?
2: A lot of them are going into feedlots. Some of these guys are set up to handle cows like that in a feedlot setting, which is not ideal with calves. Calves typically don't do well in that setting, but some are going to feedlots. A lot of them are going south and east of here where they've had rain. The demand is still good down there. You just got to get hooked up with the right guy that has room for them.
5: And I suppose what, in your business, in the sale barn business, it's kind of a good news, bad news thing, I would just assume, because obviously cattle prices are good. These guys that are ready to sell or have to choose to sell are making some good money right now. You make your living by getting a little piece of that pie. That's how it works in your world. And yet at the same time, you got to be concerned about those guys that sell them and may or may not make the investment to replace them at some point as the numbers continue to slide. Those things come back full circle to impact your world as well, don't they?
2: Absolutely, Chris. I mean, last year we had almost a record number of acres of dry land wheat that were grazable. This year we had almost zero. You had to go a long ways to find wheat that wasn't irrigated that was grazable. And our numbers are actually bigger than a year ago, but we could have been a lot bigger. And those cattle are pretty much cleaned up. There's a few wheat pasture cattle left that are waiting to go in the next week or so, but it's pretty much over around here.
14: Bill Martin of the Lone Star Stockyards, where their sale is every Tuesday morning at 11, just west of Amarillo. I'm Bill Bob Thrash, KXDJ News. KXDJ News time, 25 minutes before 7 o'clock on a Thursday. It's great to have you along this morning. Good morning.
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13: 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With the hotel and conference center under one roof, attendees can enjoy a convenient all-in-one venue designed for learning, networking, and industry connection. Attendees will enjoy returning favorites like an orchard tour at Comal Pecan Farm, which includes an integrated pest management field day, along with several exciting new additions to the program. Blair Krebs, executive director of TPGA, says, quote, pecan producers in Texas represent a wide range of geographic regions, production methods, and cultures. The Texas Pecan Growers Association works to assist each of its members in producing Texas native nut.
7: Krebs goes on to say, quote, the TPGA conference and trade show is the once-in-a-year opportunity for pecan growers from every region of the state and country to gather for an educational program, trade show, and networking events. Throughout the conference, growers and industry members can visit with vendors from across the country, attend an educational program addressing the most pressing issues facing pecan producers, and earn continuing education credits. The conference and trade show will be free for all active TPGA members, and anyone interested in learning more about growing pecans is welcome to attend. People are urged to attend this year's trade show, as the full event will not be back until 2028. I'm Tom Nicoletti with the Texas Farm Bureau Radio Network.
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15: Howdy, friend. This is JD in Amarillo. You have a good show. Keep it up.
16: You're the only one that keeps us entertained.
14: Duh. Good morning, 19 before 7 o'clock. Just take a look at the NBA draft, which I did not watch, but was interested in whether Texas Tech Christian Anderson was going to be selected highly, and he was. The point guard for the Red Raiders was picked in the first round at number 18, going to Charlotte. So Christian Anderson, quick, nimble, sharpshooter for the Red Raiders, drafted by the Charlotte Hornets for point guard at the 18th spot. So cha-ching, he hit the enchilada. The Perryton ISD board will hold a special meeting coming up here in less than an hour. Special board meeting for the Perryton ISD board. One camp we get to scratch off of our list. You folks in Groover have enjoyed the Lady Houndball camp that concluded yesterday, ran Monday through Wednesday. Here's what you've got to look forward to coming up for the rest of this month and all the month of July. Several things going on in our area, towns, and schools. The Stratford Mini Cheer Camp will start on Monday and run through Wednesday from 9 to 11 for kids pre-K through 6. Spearman Lynx Basketball Camp starts Monday the 13th and runs through Wednesday the 15th. Perryton Junior High Football Camp for incoming 7th and 8th graders, along with the little kiddos, will start on Monday the 20th and run through the 22nd. Now, the junior hires will go from 10:30 to 12:30. And for info on a full day of activities there at Ranger Field, call Josh Hernandez at 717-0448. Spearman Lynx Tennis Camp is Monday the 20th through the 22nd. Canadian Wildcat Football Camp is the 27th and 28th from 9 to noon for 3rd through 8th graders. Head coach Andy Cavalier will join us on the program to talk a little bit more about that in the 9 o'clock hour. Pampa Football Camp is Monday the 27th through the 29th. 2nd through 6th graders go at 8 o'clock, and 7th through 9th graders will go at 10. And there's a number on our HPO site if you need to get more details or drop a name. Spearman Lynx Football Camp is Monday the 27th through the 29th. The Perryton Junior High Mini Cheer Camp goes from the 28th of July to the 30th, which is Tuesday through Thursday from 2 to 3 for incoming first through 6th graders. And the Stratford Boys Sports Camp is also the 28th through the 30th from 8:30 to 11. Parents will fill up the tank a couple extra times. They may or may not have to buy some new shoes. May not have to put some colorful laces in those shoes. Warm-up gear, knee pads, shoulder pads, elbow pads, helmets, mouthpieces, all that for the rest of the month. Pom-poms. And cleaning out the little pom-pom derby, you know, the little stringer thingies that fall off. Only girl dads would know what I'm talking about there. I do want to announce a new addition to the Thrash family has come into the world. Maddox Thrash was born day before yesterday to my son, Drew, who lives in the Fort Worth area. Hopefully we'll get to see them soon. and excited for that family, as they have two little boys now, Malachi and Maddox, my little grandboys. So, puffed my chest out a little bit today. Created life. My son created life. 14 minutes before 7 o'clock on a Thursday, FIFA World Cup results and much, much more coming up throughout the program today, right here on the Chris and Ken Show on 98.3 KXDJ.
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18: 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A bit of a moot point if we're not growing it again, but the standard practice on the North Plains is to swath it and lay it on the ground for a couple of days to let it dry out and then pick it up with a forage harvester, whereas on the High Plains, people tend to direct cut it because it's a drier environment. Well, we tried both, and we found that we couldn't dry out the direct cut forage sorghum. We left it standing in the field 3 weeks longer, and we still couldn't dry it out. So when we cut it, we had to cut it at least 12 to 15 inches higher than we would normally. We left a lot of tons behind. So we've absolutely proved that in 2025 season, you don't want a direct cut forage sorghum. And, you know, the standard practice of swathing it, letting it dry out, and picking it up is definitely better. To learn more, go to northplainsgcd.org.
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29: Alrighty then.
14: Heck yeah. Cartoon voice. Good morning. Just before the top of the hour here on Thursday. Chris will be back with you on Monday. from Colorado. They'll probably bring back a rock. Yeah. Go to a mountainous area and you got a garden, bring back a rock. Put it in your garden, and then when you're working in the garden, you're like, that's the rock I brought back from Colorado right there. Brings back memories. My brother does that. That's the reason I know about it. He'll go to the, get these river rocks. You know, they're round and kind of like a large ostrich egg. Except he likes to get, I mean, he's got some big ones. He'll go to these dried out riverbeds and muscle these boulders. I mean, take two people to load it in the back of the car or the pickup and bring it back and put it in the garden. When he had his metropolis there in Lubbock, you'd be walking through there and go, yeah, I got that one in Santa Fe. I got this one over there in Taos. So he could name, he had names for all of his rocks. World travelers, rock hunters. That's what they do. A gun raffle to benefit Groovers Gary and Andrea Woolley is underway through High Plains Guns and Ammo in Spearman. They recently lost their home in a house fire. Tickets for that raffle are 25 each or 5 for 100, and the winner will receive a Hiowa M1500 mini-action 22 rifle. The drawing will be held at 6 at the Spearman Volunteer Fire Department 4th of July celebration. If you want to get a ticket or 5, call Jake at 316-0814 and help out a family in need. And get a nice rifle out of the deal. I was talking to him when he called in to talk about that benefit. And, of course, he's in the gun business, so he knows. And he said it's a pretty slick .22 rifle and something that would fit nicely in your gun case, without a doubt. Today is Thursday, June 25th. Today is Thursday, June 25th. I'm Bill Bob Thrash in for Chris Samples, KXDJ News. In our health focus segment today, we kick off a brand new 4-part series on cancer in America. The cancer death rate has declined by 34% since its peak in 1991. Averting about 4.8 million cancer deaths as of 2023. KXDJ's Chris Sample spoke with Amy Carnes, the executive director of the American Cancer Society, West Texas and New Mexico, based out of Abilene, about the numbers and the fight.
2: The American Cancer Society puts out a publication every year called Cancer Facts and Figures, and our latest one came out just a couple of months ago, and it shows there is an increase in cancer across the country, and that is obviously not what we want to hear. But the good thing is that the survival rates have increased significantly. In fact, I believe it's 34% decline in cancer mortality rates since the peak was 1991, so that's kind of what we base it on. But it shows us that there's going to be around 2.1 million new cancer diagnoses every year. And that equates to about one every 15 seconds. And that is just not acceptable. You know, I do this job because cancer has affected my family deeply. Like you were saying, it has affected all of us. And all of us here at the American Cancer Society, our mission is to end cancer as we know it for everyone. We would love nothing more to be out of a job, you know. Or it's something as simple as like when you are diagnosed with like a diabetes and you know you're going to take a medicine, you're going to be fine. That's our goal. And the good news is we're getting there. We're making advancements every day.
5: So those numbers, are they increasing because of an aging population, lifestyle, et cetera, of we the people, or maybe just greater technology, more advanced technology that leads to more diagnoses, or maybe a combo?
2: I think you hit it right there, all of the above. We know that cancer rates are increasing due to everything around us, what we're taking into our bodies. We know tobacco is a huge factor in cancer diagnosis, but there's also been a huge increase in diagnosis because people know to get those early detection screenings. If you think about a breast, a lung, a colon cancer, even skin cancers, we know to get those screenings early. And so we are finding it earlier. And that is a reason that you're finding more cases in many cases.
5: And boy, that is one thing, regardless of whether you're talking to a doctor, a specialist, or someone like yourself with the American Cancer Society, that is a common denominator when we talk about cancer, isn't it? Early detection.
2: Absolutely. Absolutely. And we're actually embarking on a study around rural health, because you look at where your listeners are, y'all are having to travel to maybe an Amarillo or an Oklahoma City or a Lubbock for your treatment or to get those early screenings. And so that is something we're really looking at, is how can we really have a bigger impact in our rural communities to make those detection tests a lot easier.

0: has lost several loved ones due to cancer. In part two of the series on cancer and the battle against the disease in coming days, Ms. Carnes explains the number one top cancer killers. I'm Bill Bob Thrash, KXDJ News. Top of the hour news coming up at 7 o'clock. More info to come on the program throughout the rest of the morning. We'll be here till 10. Hey, we'll be here till 10. Hey, good morning.
1: 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Of course, there will be a fireworks show at dusk. 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And another dance on the 4th with headliner Aaron Watson. 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
3: 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Coming up on Top of the Hour News, we're going to have our National Weather Service report at 8:25 to talk with Steve Hanna about a real chance of some showers later this afternoon and into the evening. Some of those could be severe, so if you've got a NOAA weather radio, you might want to click it on and check those batteries because it could get a little western tonight.
4: Breaking news this hour from Town Hall. I'm Rich Thomason. President Trump says the U.S. stands ready to help Venezuela as it deals with a devastating natural disaster. It's killed at least 164 people, almost 1,000 injured.
5: Powerful back-to-back earthquakes struck Venezuela on Wednesday evening. The 7.2 and 7.5 magnitude earthquakes collapsed buildings and sent panicked residents into the streets as communities across the South American country sustained damage. Buildings were evacuated in cities and areas were impacted as far as Brazil's Amazon, about 1,000 miles from Venezuela's capital. Acting President Delcy Rodriguez declared a state of emergency. The earthquakes, among the strongest to strike Venezuela in more than a century, occurred shortly after 6 p.m. local time. I'm Karen Shamas.
4: And less powerful quakes have rattled parts of Northern California and Japan. Just as President Trump predicted, oil prices are coming down now that the Iran war seems on its way to being resolved. But the president's upset that gas prices, also on the decline, remain stubbornly high, suggesting that big oil could be to blame.
6: So it's ExxonMobil, it's Chevron, it's Shell, it's BP, it's a lot of them. The gasoline or the oil prices have come down so much, and we are not seeing anything at the pump by comparison to where it should be.
4: Today's AAA national average.

0: $3.91 a gallon for regular. That's down a penny from yesterday, but the president says he thinks gas should be going for about $2.25 a gallon. On Wall Street, the Dow futures 90 points higher. NASDAQ futures up 620 points, gain of more than 2%. More on these stories, townhall.com.
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0: The Trump administration is offering loans to encourage development of 10 large nuclear reactors to help meet the needs of energy-hungry data centers.
2: Energy Secretary Chris Wright announced the $17.5 billion worth of loans on Tuesday. He cited what he called a tremendous interest among developers of data centers, known as hyperscalers, those who would buy the power, as well as utility and energy companies. The department said 70 utility and energy companies signed letters of intent that identified proposed sites. Nuclear currently provides about 20% of total electricity in the United States. Bob Agner reporting.
0: Many of the attic apartments inside the picturesque buildings of Paris are proving a hostile environment during the blistering European heat wave. Study finds that living under Paris roofs during heat waves increases death risk significantly. Iconic yet heat-conducting zinc rooftops magnify the problem during the heat wave. News and analysis, townhall.com. Now, these guys are members in good standing of the gang that couldn't shoot straight.
3: Police in Trinidad and Tobago are searching for robbers caught on camera using a backhoe to try to steal a cash machine. Security camera footage shows four suspects fumbling around the crime scene. One of them was dressed like Batman. Well, apparently, Batman was the leader of this genius group, who is seen constantly tripping over debris and falling down several times as he tried to direct the backhoe. Police believe they left empty-handed. Jason Walker reporting.
0: Opening the Great American State Fair on the National Mall in Washington, D.C., President Trump celebrating the country's 250th birthday. The president declares that America is back. Last night's rally kicking off weeks of celebrations. More on these stories, townhall.com.
4: Advice to wheat farmers, try something new. I'm James Hunt with Around the Cap Rock on the Texas Farm Bureau Radio Network. With a disappointing wheat season in the Texas High Plains almost complete, we know dry conditions were a major contributor to production losses. But wheat disease was also a big factor. Agronomist Russell French says to diminish the disease threat next season, farmers should try new varieties.
5: In my career, genetic gain has been the best driver of yield increases over any other thing they can do. And there are some tremendously good wheat varieties that are being released out of Kansas State, Texas A&M, Oklahoma State, Colorado State. And I would just encourage growers to meet with their wheat seed producers or crop consultant or extension specialist and pick a wheat variety that's got resistance to the wheat curl mite and wheat streak mosaic virus.
4: French says during this year's harvest, he's seen firsthand the difference the newer varieties can make.
5: In my experience this year, those varieties that I see that have those two traits, wheat curl mite resistance and wheat streak mosaic virus resistance, they're going to be the best wheat varieties this year. They did not get affected. But if they were a susceptible variety, they really got hammered.
4: Russell French owns French Agronomics in Amarillo. Now, here's a calendar announcement about an upcoming panel discussion on New World Screwworm. The event will take place on the evening of Thursday, July 2nd at the Texas Tech School of Veterinary Medicine in Amarillo. More information is available on the website of the High Plains Veterinary Medical Association at highplainsvma.com. 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I'm James Hunt on the Texas Farm Bureau Radio Network.
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10: In 2025, we tried four new drought-tolerant hybrids against some of the standard lines. One of actually was a historical leading hybrid from 2010. We found that the drought-tolerant hybrids were so much better. They out-yielded the conventional lines quite substantially, but there was one hybrid in particular that out-yielded the rest by 10 to 14%. And so it was head and shoulders above the rest of the pack, and it also was able to out-yield those other hybrids at all moisture contents. The one issue is that at this point it's still a little experimental and it doesn't have the full trait package. So what we've found we need is ripworm protection. Unfortunately, that hybrid doesn't have it yet. So for 2026, we had to go with a new slate of hybrids that are all ripworm protected. So we'll have a look at some new genetics and see how they compare. One of the main findings in 2025 was that it's really super exciting what's coming down the pike.
9: To learn more, go to northplainsgcd.com.
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19: One down, one to go before we leave out on our next hour trip. Everybody in the back, you okay back there? Got your little sippy cup? Okay. Anybody need to go to the bathroom? No? Okay. Let's go. 11 past 7 on a Thursday. Great to have you along this morning. The 4th of July celebrations are just around the corner. We're coming up on the end of this week, and by the time we get to next Thursday, that'll be the 2nd of July, it's going to start getting pretty real with celebrations starting the following Friday, and then the big day is on Saturday. And we kind of saw that last night with the president kicking off the world's state fairs and the celebration kickoff. It was kind of like a political speech if you watched some of it last night. Some of you are like, I've seen him. He says the same things every time. Yeah, sometimes. But it was a sharp contrast for me last night as I reflected back on the last administration with the president there standing. Of course, he had the bulletproof glass in front of him, and that's for protection. But the setup was just, it was awe-inspiring. He had the military band in their uniforms. It's the president's band, the orchestra, and they played YMCA as he went off the stage. But the guy stood there for over an hour talking about the greatness of America. And, yeah, he talked about Iran, and we sunk all their ships, and we downed all their airplanes, and they've got literally nothing. And, you know, that's part of the shtick. But the guy is just like the Energizer Bunny. The only visualization that I can have that is memorable from the Biden administration was when he was in the lawn with some kind of band playing in the background, if you'll remember, and he and Kamala and Dougie Fresh and some other of his cabinet were sitting there, you know, and they had the black guy with the beard wearing the gold sequin dress, and Joe was standing there with that awe-inspiring look that he had on his face watching the band. You know, just brain dead, basically. And everybody was pretending to have a good time while the president was there, and it was a big show. And then you contrast that with what the celebration attendance was like last night, and he would say something about the military, and you could hear the roars in the background. Now, I'm quite sure that there probably weren't any Antifa participants in the crowd yelling yay for the American military. I get that. The people that were there were certainly there because of the Americana, and maybe could paint them with a red brush instead of the blue brush, but nonetheless, he was there for the people, and the people that wanted to be there also are there to support Americana. When he would say something about how many of these thugs that they let in from other countries, they would get a roar. When he would talk about how he stopped the mutilization of children, they would get a roar. When he talked about stopping tax on tips, he'd get a roar. And so there are some good things going on in America. It's so unfortunate that wherever these leftists are getting their information, this propaganda of hatred towards America and demanding reparations for some sins of many, many generations ago. And by the way, they're wanting reparations. Does that include the people that went and fought and died to abolish what they're standing out against? I'm just curious about that. It's a situation where there are definitely two colors in today's society. There's red and there's blue. And it's a sad, sad state that there is a media propaganda arm that is a paid influence. It's like a CIA psyop. It's a mind control type put out, in my opinion, because some of the things that are being picked up by average Joes in Perryton or Gruber or wherever, hearing this stuff and buying into it, I can't see they have a clue. I just can't see it. I'm sorry. They're griping about the reflecting pool, someone tearing the liner out of the reflecting pool and how much it costs,
17: And you look back, and Obama spent like $42 million as a restoration project, and they never did anything. And nobody ever says anything about that. And so it's really selective outrage, in my opinion. And to be quite frank with you, it makes me so mad I could gargle peanut butter. I was looking for a jar of Skippy back here on the back shelf during that last break, just thinking about it. The America 250 Celebration for America will be here locally in Perryton at Leatherman Park, thanks to the efforts of the ladies at the Wolf Creek chapter of the Daughters of the American Revolution. It'll start off at 8 o'clock in the morning with a fun run, walk around Leatherman Park. You can walk, you can run, you can have fun either way. Doesn't matter. From 9 to noon, they'll have a neat deal for kiddos, because things are bigger when you're a kid, if you notice, because you're shorter and lower to the ground. I get that a lot because I'm vertically challenged. But the kids will be able to touch a tractor or truck, kind of the bigness of it, see the awe of those kids. That's always fun. You know, kids always want to be a fireman. One of my girls, she wanted to be a fire girl. They call them girls because she couldn't roll her R's. Because the fire trucks were always so clean at these 4th of July celebrations at the 4th on Broadway that we would go to, and they just love being a fire girl. And it's a big-time deal. So these kids, this is what it's about, to show them the bigness of life. At 10 a.m., there's going to be a golf cart bicycle parade at Leatherman Park. You need to call the chamber to get involved in that. A hot dog eating contest will take place at noon, and there will be a children and an adult category. I'm probably not going to be in the hot dog eating contest, although I will be cheering. A pie eating contest at 1 o'clock. I'm probably better suited for that, especially if it's cherry. From noon to 4, there's going to be a DJ with music at the gazebo. At 4 o'clock, there'll be gymnastic and dance performances. From 6 to 8, recording artist Blake and Jenna Boulderjack will perform. And they can bring it with some sound. So bring a lawn chair and enjoy that. And then at 9:30 or dusk, there'll be a fireworks show at the rodeo grounds. Now, for those of you that like to go out to the lake, the Perryton Lions Club will also have their fireworks show. That's an annual event that's put up there on that hill where everybody can see it down by the recreation area. And so we look forward to sharing that with you once again, headed up by our great Lion Paul Dutcher, former fire chief here in Perryton. And Paul does a great job setting up those shows. He's got a new system now, I believe, that's going to fire those more systematically. We've gone to an electronic firing system now, as opposed to lighting those fuses and getting back and not getting blown up. And hopefully we'll be unveiling that on the 4th of July fireworks show coming up at the lake. Today is Thursday, June 25th. I'm Bill Bob Thrash for Chris Samples, KXDJ News. In our energy focus segment today, an inside look at the prospects of nuclear power, even here in the Panhandle, as an example, with the Fermi Data Center project being planned in Carson County. Officials say the plan will be to eventually incorporate nuclear as a way to generate much of the electricity they need for the project. KXDJ's Chris Sample spoke with Jason Isaac, CEO of the American Energy Institute, who says nuclear is coming to Texas.
18: Yeah, it really is, and this is incredible. You talk about the power generation that we need, our grid needs, and people have been talking about this for several years now, that we need good, affordable baseload electricity that's reliable, dependable, runs 24 hours a day. You typically get that in this country from natural gas and coal. but we need more nuclear. And what's so exciting about this recent announcement, I learned this when I was at touring Abilene Christian University a year or so ago, looking at their molten salt reactor technology that probably will reach criticality. That's this important step that it can essentially self-sustain at this nuclear reaction. Then you start to build them out more and more, and then they're commercially available. But this criticality stage is really important. And there's going to be one that reaches criticality here by July 4th of this year, 250th anniversary of the founding of our country. And it'll be in Lockhart, Texas. I served Lockhart my first term in the legislature in Texas. It's Caldwell County. You got Lockhart and Luling, a couple of great places to go and get all kinds of different barbecue. We know where the beef is coming from. It's coming from your neck of the woods, but they're smoking it in Lockhart. Well, another really good thing is going to be coming out of Lockhart very soon. And it's nuclear, but it's for medical isotopes. And this is what I learned when I was in Abilene. It's something that comes out of a nuclear reaction is not only just electricity, but medical isotopes. And these are used in the treatment of cancer. And so this is, I think, one of the biggest things that we're going to see, the benefits that most people aren't aware of, because I certainly wasn't aware of it. But these medical isotopes used for cancer treatments, they're going to be developed in Texas. We get a lot of them from foreign sources right now. They're in short supply, and they have a very short lifespan. So within 24 to 48 hours of these isotopes being created, they need to be put into the patient to go in and attack the cancer. So just incredible things that I've learned from Natura, which is a company in Abilene. It's going to be Oklo that has a facility in Lockhart that'll be producing medical isotopes in no time, and that's just fantastic for this attack on cancer, which I can't wait until we kill it.
20: Mm-hmm. Yeah, and we all said amen, amen, amen to that one. So why are we just now hearing so much more about nuclear just a little over a year into the second Trump term? What's different?
18: Well, the regulatory climate is certainly different. You have a regulatory climate that supports and is getting rid of the hurdles. On day one of President Trump's time in office, he issued several executive orders, energy dominance. The prior administration was taking this whole of government approach to battling this so-called climate crisis that you and I are living wonderfully well through. I mean, deaths are from climate-related events are down 99% over the last 100 years while our population has quadrupled. But they had climate offices in every single branch of the government. How can we reduce people's carbon footprint? I live a high-carbon lifestyle. I think the rest of the world should, too. It's where you have economic prosperity and environmental leadership. If you live a low-carbon lifestyle, you are in abject poverty. You're walking countless miles to collect water. You're very skinny. Your life expectancy is 20 years less than yours and mine. Those are appalling conditions. But that was the mode of the prior administration. And this current administration is about energy dominance. It's about economic prosperity. It's about America first. And so they're getting the regulatory hurdles and the people out of the bureaucracy that are delaying us building an affordable, reliable grid and advancing the health movement that's available from nuclear energy.
17: Jason Isaac, CEO of the American Energy Institute, former Texas state representative, argues that Texas, a state which has always led the country in oil and natural gas, is taking the lead in the next generation of energy infrastructure, nuclear. I'm Bill Bob Thrash, KXDJ News. Can you imagine being in Texas 10, 15 years ago and hearing someone say, officials say the plan will be to eventually incorporate nuclear as a way to generate much of the electricity needed for a project? You couldn't wrap your mind around that because the thought of nuclear is the, you know, the towers that are in like a hourglass, like a inverted cone, where you have the cooling towers, if you can visualize that plant in Pennsylvania that's got the three cooling towers. Huge, you know. It takes a huge footprint, lots of water. And to say that these little areas could have their own nuclear power, it's mind-boggling to think of the progress that we've made on that front. Another 4th of July celebration that we've got running here on the program that we want to make you aware of. We also visited with Lacey at the Chamber of Commerce about their 4th of July weekend. It's a huge event, as always. They do a great job over a 3-day, sometimes 4-day period in the River City. Their festivities are actually going to start on Thursday the 2nd with Music on Main, free live music in the Chamber parking lot at the corner of 2nd and Main. And the first rodeo performance is July 2nd, the first of three. Friday, the activities ramp up. There'll be the Canadian River Wagon Bridge presented by the River Pioneer Museum wagon rides over the Bridge of Honor. And that is going to be really cool. So you'll get a chance to take carriage rides starting at 6 as they operate there at the wagon bridge, and you can get wagon rides. The rodeo performance starts at 7. Gates open at 6. It's $10 a person. 5 and under are free. If you're a mutton-busting kiddo, you want to get there early, and that's a $10 entry fee. Friday night, we'll have the first of two dances where from 9 to midnight, you can hear music from Tice Delk, who's the headliner, and Selah Harper will open for Tice Delk at the Jones Pavilion. Ticket and VIP information are available at CanadianRodeo1888.com. And the VIP experience is something that if you and some of your friends want to get together and pitch in on and get access, and you've got a little bit more privacy, you've got private bathroom for that area. So that's certainly worth something looking at to get you and your buddies to be all together. On Saturday, that's the big day. We've got the 5K Fun Run and Walk hosted by the Canadian Community Center at 7:30 at the Canadian River Wagon Bridge. You'll have the farmers market and vendors that are open up because that's traditionally farmers market day, and so they wanted to incorporate that as well and are really encouraging people to buy the goods and wares from the farmers market vendors who are there each and every weekend, and now because of this event are going to really ramp up their harvesting. At 8 a.m., you can shop those market vendors at 2nd and Main and find other vendors that will be available at 9 o'clock in the courthouse parking lot, and indoor vendors at 314 Main Street. Now at 8:30 to 10, you have the turtle races. Those are fun, with the registration starting after the parade, sponsored by the Canadian River Beach Club on 5th Street next to the library. Box turtles only, they say. The parade is at 10 o'clock, and judging starts at 8:30. The prizes will be announced at the courthouse from the parade as it rolls through Canadian. Canadian Volunteer Fire Department Pulled Pork Meal will be taking place there at the fire department, 5th and Main, at 5 Main Street following the parade. A taco meal and other vendors, tacos and other food items will be available. From 12:30 to 2:30, you can listen to live music at the Stumbling Goat. And the fire department will have water polo games. Those are fun to get a team together and get wet. You can also cool off at the Canadian Volunteer Fire Department. If you're a bystander, you might get sprayed as well. A free movie will be at 2 o'clock at the Palace Theater. You've got the golf ball drop at the driving range by the Duck Pond, sponsored by the Bogey Foundation. There'll be a Remington statue dedication at 4 o'clock at the Last Cowboys Court at 606 North 2nd Street. The Watermelon Feast at 5:30 at the Hempel County Duck Ponds. That's free for everyone. And then the big performance, the final night of the rodeo on Saturday at 7. Gates open at 6. Again, it's only $10 to get in. And then 9 to midnight, you've got Aaron Watson headlining with Ty Blackburn opening at the Jones Pavilion. And then, of course, the fireworks display will take place at dusk at the Hempel County Rec Complex put on by the Canadian Volunteer Fire Department. Lots of people and volunteers needed to get involved for those activities, right? I mean, you can see a full day of activities. You're like, wow, that's a lot of people. Yeah, it takes a village. But think of all the fun that people are going to have over that three-day period in the River City. 7:30 on a Thursday. Hope you're having a good day.
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26: 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I'm Matt Skinner with today's Oklahoma Energy Report on the Radio Oklahoma News Network. Traders are looking at the latest U.S. crude inventory numbers and shrugging them off, driving oil prices lower, betting that there will be a final U.S.-Iran peace plan, and oil shipping in the Strait of Hormuz will continue to grow. But while the NYMEX August crude contract fell almost 4% on Wednesday, closing at $73.74 a barrel, U.S. commercial oil supplies continue to drop. The Energy Information Administration's latest weekly report out on Wednesday showed a drop of 6 million barrels in U.S. commercial oil inventories, making 9 straight weeks of big declines and putting storage levels 7% below the 5-year average for this time of year. Oil inventories at the NYMEX delivery hub in Cushing, Oklahoma fell by 1.1 million barrels in spite of a 13,000 barrel a day increase in U.S. oil production. Traders put more emphasis instead on the increase in U.S. gasoline inventories, up for the third time in 4 weeks and showing a bigger-than-expected rise of 2.1 million barrels. But gasoline supplies still lag 5% below the 5-year average. Distillates such as diesel and jet fuel rose by 3.1 million barrels, but still are 10% below the 5-year average for this time of year. The Energy Information Administration's weekly report on U.S. natural gas inventories comes out today. The NYMEX July natural gas contract climbed on Wednesday up 2.4% to $3.22 a million BTUs, as traders bet today's inventory numbers will show the surplus over the 5-year average narrowing. That's today's Oklahoma Energy Report on the Radio Oklahoma News Network. I'm Matt Skinner.
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0: I'm glad I'm allowed to have fun at this job. Okay, so I coached my kids in the 6-7, 7-8, and 8-9 divisions of girls soccer, which makes me an expert in the FIFA World Cup. Cheers. Here we go. The tournament going on all over North America and Mexico, United States, Canada, and many cities within the United States. I don't know all the locations. Don't get me started on that. But we're getting to the point to where we're starting to see the cream rising to the top. We knew coming in there were some really good teams. We also knew there were teams that, yeah, they qualified, but they're not that good. So there's been a series of group play matches that you've seen taking place over the last few weeks, and it'll end up on the 19th of July. So it's starting to get pretty real. These knockout games, elimination games, well, when it gets going, that's when the tournament really begins. So they've got groups, and I'm going to give you some of the highlights so that you'll have some idea what in the Sam Hill's going on. And hopefully you can follow along. Group A had Mexico, South Africa, the Korean Republic, and Chechnya. And Mexico and South Africa have advanced. The top two get out of each group based on standings. And so Mexico's 3-0, South Africa 1-1-1, which means a draw actually has some value. It's worth a point, where a win is worth 3 points and a loss gets you nothing. So it's wins, draws, and then losses. That's how it's figured. And then goal differential could come into play later on in the calculations. Korea looks like they're going to make it to the knockout stage, as Chechnya has lost 2 and drew 1, so they're out. That game was on last night. So the good thing about this year's tournament, from what I remember in the past, is it was kind of like, reminded me of the old days. I remember when years and decades ago, when dirt wasn't invented, where only one team advanced out of the district football, one team of the district advanced in football to the playoffs. There were some very good second place teams that never got a shot to get into the playoffs to get a lower seed and work their way through the bracket. That's kind of what the World Cup has been. There's been 2 out of the 4 from each pod advance every year. Now they're kind of throwing in that also ran. Well, you ran 3rd. We're going to give you a chance, but you got to go play one of the big boys. Well, that's what the Korean Republic is going to get. They're going to advance and get into the tournament. And some sleepers may create an upset, but generally it's the 1st and 2 that are the best out of pool play. Switzerland and Canada are going to advance out of Group B. The Swiss are 2 wins and a draw. Canada has got 1 of each. And it looks like Bosnia and Herzegovina is also going to get out of there. And the Canadians and the Herzogs will have to flip to see who gets into the lower seating position. Back to Qatari land. In Group C, a favorite from many, many years, Brazil. They may not be as good as they once were, but they're probably as good once as they ever were. Never count out the Brazilians. That's where Pele was from, and soccer is deeply rooted in Brazil. They're 2 wins and a draw. Morocco looks like they may get in, the Moroccans. And then Scotland is going to advance with only 1 win. They won 1 game and lost 2, but they're going to get into the tournament by Haiti's 0-3 performance. The Americans, they're in. They're going to get into the knockout stage. They play Turkey tonight, I believe. I'll have to look at some of those. It's either tonight or tomorrow night. That game basically means nothing to the Americans, because they're already going to get through. Australia is going to get through. It looks like they've got a loss, and Paraguay is also vying for that position. So the Australia-Paraguay game has a lot of importance, especially if the Turkeys defeat the Americans, because that will create quite a quagmire for who ends up as the 2, 3, and 4 spot. In Group E, you've got the Germans, always tough. Look out for Germany. They're 2-0. Cote d'Ivoire, the Ivory Coast, is in prime spot to advance over Ecuador and Caraco, who are needing a win to get into the tournament. The Netherlands, have you seen these cats from the Netherlands? My goodness gracious, they're a bunch of, they're crazy. They do this rowing deal. There's a huge fan base in America right now that's here to watch the Netherlands. And it is absolutely something that you got to see. They get this drum out on the pitch, and the team initiates this deal where they're sitting in a big, and that may be Norway. I may be talking out of my, you know what. But one of these Scandinavian teams, Norway or Netherlands, they both start with an R. What do I know? The point is, the World Cup brings in fans from other countries, and they're rabid fans. They're huge soccer fans. Anyway, this deal, whether it's Norway or Netherlands, they sit there with this drum and they go row, and the whole stands do it. They're up in the stands in their own seating section, and it's a picture that you've got to see if you haven't seen it. They beat this drum row, and so they're imitating their ancestors rowing on those. Row, row, row your boat, you know? Anyway, sorry I got off track. Netherlands and Japan, probably going to advance. Sweden's going to advance. Egypt and Iran and Belgium and New Zealand in Group B. Nobody's set up right now to advance because of the way that it's formed out. Egypt is in the Catbird seat with 4 points. They've got a win and a draw. Iran and Belgium at true draws each. There is a scenario out there, believe it or not, where the United States could play Iran in the knockout round. Wouldn't that be something? You think they might be a little bit mad at America? Or would the team from Iran be joyful to play and be around Americans? That's the twist. What do Americans think, Iranians think of America? Spain and Uruguay in Group H, in the Catberg seat with Cabo Verde. Saudi Arabia also has a shot, an outside shot. France and Norway, this is the team, the rowers are from Norway. I'm quite sure of that. France and Norway, 2-0. They play each other to see who gets the top spot out of Group I. Senegal and Iraq, you're not so good. 0-2 each. Argentina, this is a team that you've got to see because of the Messi factor. Leonardo Messi has scored 5 goals and is the all-time FIFA World Cup goal scorer leader of all time. Of all the people that play the World Cup, this cat, Messi, has the most. He scored his 18th day before yesterday. Austria, Algeria will advance. Jordan, go start the bus. Colombia out of Group K, they're going to advance. Portugal is in a pretty good spot. They've got Cristiano Ronaldo. Unbelievable. He can jump to do those header things, you know, where you stick your head on the ball and stick it in the goal. When he jumps, his knees come up to the heads of the opponents. That's a pretty good vertical jump. You got to watch that. The Brits and Ghana look like they're going to move on with Croatia out of Group L. So when tournament play starts, the knockout rounds, you're going to see the world is a rabid soccer fans. It's unbelievable, the folks that are that every game that's being played right now is a Super Bowl to these soccer fans. You know, we have it once a year. These fans are flying in from all over the place, and these Norwegians and the Brazilians and the Argentinians and the Spanish, the Mexicans, they're playing their games, I believe, in Mexico, so we don't get to see a lot of that as far as coverage in America. But it's unbelievable to see the interest, and the games are just sold out. So it's a rare deal to have the FIFA World Cup in your country, and America's got it going on this year, and when you see the final stages of the tournament start to being played out, top matchups, winner moves on, loser goes home, that competition that that creates. It's going to be something special. It's like the Final Four, the Elite Eight, or the Round of 16 in NCAA men's basketball or women's basketball tournament every year for us. It's like that on steroids. Unbelievable. 10 minutes before 8 o'clock on a Thursday. Good morning.
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0: Here we go, here we go, here we go. Nickel Till Ace. A gun raffle to benefit Gary. Gary and Andrea Woolley is underway through High Plains Guns and Ammo in Spearman. They recently lost their home in a house fire. Tickets for that raffle are 25 each or 5 for 100. The winner will receive a Hiowa M1500 22 rifle. The drawing will be held on the 4th of July during the Spearman Volunteer Fire Department July celebration. Call Jake if you want a ticket, 316-0814. Today is Thursday, June 25th. I'm Bill Bob Thrash in for Chris Samples in our KXDJ Did You Hear That segment. Ocotree County has a new Republican Party chair. Perryton's Eric Riddle was sworn in earlier this month on June 16th. KXDJ's Chris Samples asked Mr. Riddle about his priorities and plans to lead the Republican Party in Ocotree County.
17: First thing I'm going to do is meet with the precinct chairs individually and maybe collectively. I don't know. We'll see how that goes. But I can't do anything until June 15th. That's when I become a sworn-in elected official. Getting everybody on the same page, I'm not going to change the world in one fell swoop, but to get everybody in line with what the Republican Party of Texas outlined for activities at the county level is. We have a mission, a platform, we have rules committees, we have SREC to answer to. It all develops resolutions that we send forth to Austin for them to make it gospel. It's got to start at this level right here at the county.
19: Mm-hmm. What role does a local county party and its leadership, the position that you'll step into this summer, play in encouraging

0: actually give enough attention to have a clue about what's going on, much less understand how critically it may be to their lives of their children and their grandchildren. Heck, we can't even get a majority of registered voters to vote in an election, much less the general population.
1: That's true, and there are some estimates that less than 10% of the voting population controls 100% of the vote.
0: Mm-hmm. Yeah, you're right. And I have mixed emotions about it, quite frankly. I know we talk about we need more people to vote and to be a part of the process. And then sometimes I look around or watch the TV for a minute and I go, well, let me back up on that. I think we need more hardworking, common sense, tax-paying American citizens to participate in the process. The dummies out there, I hope they never get the memo. I don't want them to vote at all. But I think you get the point.
1: Yes, I do. And dummies is being nice to them.
0: Uh-huh.
1: My experience on voting day, when we had the primary, March 3rd, I went to my precinct and asked my precinct chair, not going to mention any names, not going to mention any precinct numbers either, but I asked that person when we were going to have a precinct convention. And I was told, oh, we don't do that. Why? Because nobody calls one. All you have to do is be active. At the precinct level, all you need is two people present to have a precinct convention. And that satisfies the requirements of the Republican Party of Texas.
0: How can people help that kind of hear what you're saying and they want to participate? What do you need?
1: I need voters to be active in their precincts. I need the precincts to come together, and when we have the convention for the county, everybody just needs to stay cohesive with one another and come to me with any questions you have.
2: Ochiltree County new Republican Party Chair, Eric Riddle. Congratulations. Go get them. KCJ News Time, just before the top of the hours, we'll have the news coming in at 8 o'clock in the 8 o'clock hour. Have a community calendar roundup for you. I've got the National Weather Service report from the National Weather Service in Amarillo talking about potential rainfall later this afternoon and evening. But right now, it's 8 o'clock news time.
3: Breaking news this hour from Town Hall. I'm Rich Thomason. An inflation barometer that's closely monitored by the Fed has jumped through a three-year high, now topping 4%, and falling oil prices are expected to turn things around soon. Venezuela is reeling from a 1-2 punch delivered by two strong earthquakes, killed at least 164 people, injured almost 1,000.
4: Back-to-back powerful earthquakes have hammered Venezuela, collapsing buildings in the capital of Caracas. The U.S. Geological Survey says the first earthquake had a magnitude of 7.1 along the country's Caribbean coast. Minutes later, an even larger 7.5 magnitude earthquake struck. The U.S. Pacific Tsunami Warning Center has issued tsunami alerts for Puerto Rico and the Virgin Islands. I'm Lisa Dwyer.
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5: Estados Unidos, Panama, Qatar, Cuba, Nicaragua, Turquía, Jordania, Barbados, Curaçao, Colombia, Reino Unido, Brasil, Mexico.
3: No reports of serious injuries or damage from earthquakes that rattled Northern California and Japan. President Trump presiding over opening ceremonies on the National Mall last night for a weeks-long celebration of America's 250th anniversary.
6: Tonight, as we stand on the edge of our 250th year of independence, I am thrilled to declare that America is back.
3: The Commerce Department reports the U.S. economy expanded at a solid 2.1% annual pace January through March. And on Wall Street, Dow futures up 119 points. NASDAQ futures ahead 680. More on these stories, townhall.com.
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10: This is Seth Hale, Woodward Livestock Auction, bringing you the market report for Tuesday, June 23rd. On Tuesday, we sold 454 head compared to 537 head last week and 228 head a year ago. Compared to last week, called everything pretty much steady across the board. Getting in here on your higher yield and breaker cows, cows averaging 1470, brought from 179 to 180. Cows averaging 13 and a quarter, brought from 183 to 187. On your boner type cows, cows averaging 12 and a quarter, brought from 175 to 179. Cows averaging 1265, brought from 181 and a half to 185. On your thinner, leaner type cows, cows averaging 950, brought from 165 to 174.50. And cows weighing 11 and a quarter, brought from 176 to 180. Bull market was really good as well. Bulls weighing 1770, brought from 201 to 2 and a quarter. And then bulls weighing 1860, brought 226. Had a pretty good run of some bred cows. Had a lot of kind of 2 to 5 year olds in their first trimester, just 1 and 2 months bred, weighing about 1,000 pounds, bring about $3,000 by the head. And then had some old cows in their second trimester, bring $2,750. Had a pretty good run of some nice pairs. Had some really nice 3, 4, and 5 year old pairs with about 150 to 250 pound kids by their side. Pairs weighed 1,045, just some good thin black pairs, brought from 4,300 to 4,600. All in all, the market was really exceptional. 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
13: Over 200,000 people attended the Australian International Tattoo Expo this past weekend. 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
1: Thursday morning. Real shot at some afternoon and evening thunderstorms tonight. Some could be severe. Stay tuned. We've got our National Weather Service report queued up and ready to roll as we visited with Steve Harris this morning. Today is Thursday, June 25th. I'm Bill Bob Thrash in for Chris Samples. Let's take a look at some of the area happenings going on from our community calendar. Shamrock will host a Route 66 celebration Friday through Sunday. There'll be a craft show, rodeo nightly at 6:30, a car cruise on Friday night, and a rodeo dance on Saturday night at 9 o'clock. You can see the full schedule at shamrocktxrt66.com. On the schedule this weekend for Hotel Turkey, you've got Dana Cooper on the stage Friday night, and Rodney Brannigan entertains on Saturday night. HotelTurkeyTexas.com is the website to get all the details. The second annual Kick Kawasaki 5K Fun Run and Walk will be in Dumas on Saturday at McDade Park. The Strokes of Luck Golf Tournament to benefit the O'Loughlin Center and Golden Spread Center will be at the Hansford County Golf Course on Saturday with split tee times at 8 and in 1. You can call 659-3030 to sign up. A 27-hole golf tournament will be held at the Booker Golf Course on Saturday. 202-1045 is the number there. The Rumble on the River, a two-day, four-person golf tournament to be held at the Canadian Golf Course, will take place Saturday and Sunday. Call 323-5512 to get involved in that one. Where the Blacktop Ends will be in Spearman for an event with Caroline Cantrell, editor of Accent West. There will be a casual meet and greet at the Brick Street Grill on Saturday at 7, and then podcaster Brady Smith will interview her at the Headlight Inn on Sunday at 1 o'clock. The Hemphill County Commissioner's Court will meet next Monday at 9. The Spearman ISD Safety and Security Committee will also meet on Monday at 6 p.m. Canadian will host their third annual Bridge of Honor. That begins next Monday, runs through Saturday the 11th. You can go to their website to purchase a flag in honor of a hero in your life. And for those wishing to volunteer, they need help setting up those flags across the walking bridge on Sunday, this Sunday at 7, and then mark your calendars for Sunday the 12th to volunteer to help take them down, again at 7 o'clock. The Gray County Commissioner's Court will meet next Friday at 9 o'clock in the morning. The Perryton Rifle and Pistol Club holding their monthly meeting on Thursday the 2nd of July at 7 at the indoor range south of the Expo. The November midterm elections will be held on Tuesday, November the 3rd. In Texas, the last day to register to vote is October the 5th. In Oklahoma, the last day to register to vote is Friday, October 9th. Early voting in Texas will run from Monday, October 19th through Friday, October 30th. Early voting in Oklahoma will run from 8 to 6 on Wednesday the 28th through Friday the 30th of October, from 8 to 2 on Saturday. Mark those calendars. Your vote is vitally important. The Hemphill County 4-H annual fundraiser is underway. There are 30 chances to win, and tickets are $30 or 2 for 50. Call any Hemphill County 4-H member to purchase those tickets. The Stratford Fire Department is asking for donations to help their annual fireworks show. If you'd like to help, mail a check to Box 45 Stratford. The show will be at the Walking Park beside the big baseball field. A gun raffle to benefit Groovers Gary and Andrea Woolley is underway through High Plains Guns and Ammo in Spearman. They recently lost their home in a house fire. Those tickets are $25 or $5 for $100. The winner will receive a Hiowa M1500 Mini Action 22 rifle. The drawing will be held at 6 at the Spearman Volunteer Fire Department's 4th of July celebration. Here's the number to get a ticket. We've also got it on our HBO site. Jake at 316-0814. There will be a three-man women's stray gathering being held at the Perryton Fairgrounds Saturday, the 11th of July, and an open stray gathering will be held on Sunday, the 12th of July. Frank Phillips College Kids College is underway through June and July with a number of activities for kids ages 5 through 12. Some activities include crafts, sewing, STEM, yarn art, and more. You can see the full schedule on our HPO site, or to register and get those instructions, call 648-1450. Two new jobs have popped up in the area, and we've got the information on our classified section of High Plains Observer Perryton.com. 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Terrific opportunities opened up here in Perryton. 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The position requires a strong commitment to safety and punctuality. 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You can branch off and see other area web pages as well that Jenna Gillespie performs there for our other communities. And so that page has grown over the years and has really, really got to be a valuable news source for many in the area. That's High Plains Observer. 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Right around the corner.
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2: Thank you and good morning. This is Ryan Falconer with the Winter Livestock Market Recap for June the 24th. We sold 1,581 cattle yesterday. Feeder heifers would have been called steady to $6 higher. Steers were lightly tested. Highlights on the day. On the steers, Buffalo 245 at 806, Dodge City 315 at 692 and a half, Beaver 376 at 602 and a half, Protection 437 at 527 and a half, Montezuma 560 at 494, Montezuma 627 at 440. On the heifers, Dodge City 236 at 815, Montezuma 323 at 605, Montezuma 552 at 438, Montezuma 628 at 407 and Hanston 848 at 337.75. Cows and bulls would have been steady to $6 higher. High cow weighed 1105 at $1.88. High bull weighed 2040 at 229. Next week, we will be closed for the 4th of July holiday. Hope everyone has a happy and safe 4th. Just a reminder that we are taking in consignments for a Hall of Fame sale on July 25th. If you have some cattle you'd like to get on the list or you'd like someone to come take a look, we'd be more than happy to. You can get hold of us here at Winter Livestock in Dodge City, 620-225-4159. Or you can get hold of myself, 620-393-5439.
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3: I knew that I wouldn't.
1: The Dixie Dog in Perryton.
3: I feel good.
1: Since 1959.
3: I knew that I wouldn't.
1: Because sometimes you gotta have a Big Beefy.
3: So good, so good. I got you.
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5: So one of the things that I was really surprised about, given that how dry it's been over the winter and in the spring, is just how much soil moisture we actually had stored from last year. So we were pretty lucky to get some good rainfall in September, right around harvest. And so it might not have helped harvest so much, but it kind of fell just after that. We were able to store it in the soil. So we came out of the winter and the spring, you know, not needing as much pre-watering as we did the year before, mainly on the cotton field. It had sort of shut down, and then we got that rain. And so we were able to hold it, whereas last year it dried the soil right out. And, you know, that was coming out of 2024 into 25. We needed quite a bit of pre-water. This year, from 25 into 26, we didn't. So we still put on about 3 inches leading into this season, but that was kind of lighter than what I was expecting.
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0: make us the only station you can pick up. It's good to have friends in the tractor business. Indeed. Good morning. Coming up on half past 8 o'clock on a Thursday. We visited with the National Weather Service just after 6 o'clock this morning and got the weather outlook from Steve Hanna. Good morning, Steve.
1: Good morning.
0: Appreciate you joining me this morning. Looks like some activity in the upper Texas panhandle leading into southwest Kansas and Colorado today. Some expectations for some rainfall. What are you seeing as a prediction possibly for some morning showers this morning?
1: Well, right now we do have some light showers moving across the area. Not really producing too much in the way of precipitation from what I could see. I went and hit a few of our gauges out there. It's only a couple hundred, so not too much in the way of accumulations this morning. We're still expecting the better activity to come later this afternoon and evening when we're going to have some thunderstorms form up with the passage of a weather system.
0: Well, the last 2 days have been pretty western around your place, I'm going to guess. I talked to AJ yesterday and a couple of days, all this week. And Tuesday, he was, and your guys were consumed. He gave me some rain reports. Any follow-ups from any kind of damage or extreme flooding that you might have in your possession that you'd like to share about some of that rainfall that capped off in the Booker Darizette area? We're hearing as much as 3.5 inches.
1: I have not personally received any information about any flood damages or the like. The damages that we have heard about were mostly related to power outages when we had some wind come across, but I have not personally received any flood impacts. Either there definitely can be because there was pretty high accumulations of rainfall from several storms in the past several days.
0: Yeah, in a short amount of time, right, on Tuesday morning.
1: Oh, absolutely. These storms were capable of torrential rainfall. Even late last evening, we had a storm move across just to our southwest by Hereford that produced upwards of 5-inch-an-hour rain accumulation rates. However, it was moving fast enough that no spot saw 5 inches, but still.
0: Wow.
1: In its path, 1-inch accumulations are what we observed.
0: Yeah, that's the one where your windshield wipers can't get it off fast enough before it floods it again, huh?
1: Absolutely.
0: Yeah.
1: Those can be dangerous storms on just that alone.
0: What are we looking at for later this afternoon? Region-wide, territory, any targets, any areas that you might want to bring to our attention because of our area of coverage is so vast, over 22 counties. So if you isolated an area or a pathway to what we might be looking for this afternoon for potential storms coming into the area?
1: Well, I would pretty much highlight the whole of the panhandles in that regard. What we have coming across is a weather system. It looks like it will produce thunderstorms starting in the northwest part of the area. So if you have northeast New Mexico, southeast Colorado, and the northwest portions of the Texas and Oklahoma panhandles, then that activity will spread and move to the south and east pretty much the rest of the day. So that will cover practically the entire panhandles with a decent shot of thunderstorms. Doesn't mean everyone's going to get it. It's going to be hit or miss on that. But the big aspect, I would say, with these thunderstorms, we do have a low chance for them to go strong to severe. So that means there's a threat of large hail, damaging winds, and torrential rainfall with these storms. So that is the threat we're looking at, and that's pretty much for this afternoon and evening.
0: I see. So it's going to be in what you described, not typical, but a very familiar pathway from that upper area above the tip of the western part of the northern Texas panhandle and kind of swathing down southeasterly like we've seen some of the bigger systems, especially last year when it was doing some of those similar characteristics.
1: For the most part, we're in a similar pattern to, well, similar enough pattern to what we had last year that we're kind of getting deja vu with the way these systems are rolling out.
0: Very good. Then those rain chances, do they, after they move out after tonight, still linger a little bit? Because I'm looking at Friday having a little bit of a shot, but then the heat turns on Saturday and Sunday. Is this kind of the last hurrah?
1: For now, it looks like pretty much today is our more active day. Friday, we still got some thunderstorms moving across. Looks like we should have another smaller scale weather system. Nice ponens today's gives that next shot of some thunderstorms. But then that moves out. We get the high pressure kind of building a little bit more in, brings in the thermal ridge, and we crank up the heat, which looks like we're going to have widespread triple-digit heat, and that brings the risk of heat illness to the pretty much hold the panhandles for Saturday and Sunday. So rainy, then very hot.
0: Yeah. I've noticed as I've been watching this pattern this week, the daytime highs on Saturday have kind of fluctuated. I don't know what the difference is between 103 and 105. I think that's still hot, but still the expectations are that Saturday and Sunday going to crank it up.
1: Absolutely. And for those hottest spots like Palo Duro Canyon or even the Canadian River Valley, could get up to almost 110.
0: Yep.
1: So, very hot indeed.
0: Yep. Let's take just a peek into the first part of the work week, and I'll cut you loose, Steve, but maintaining mid to upper 90 type temperatures through the first to middle part of the work week leading into July 4th. There was some talk with AJ and I earlier in the week about maybe a reset on some moisture possibilities. Have those models honed in onto some precipitation possibilities for next week?
1: They're still looking at least a low chance for some moisture returning. I haven't seen an increase where there's indicative to a larger scale weather system moving in, but it does look like we will tap into at least some limited moisture, while some afternoon thunderstorms to form probably through much of the work week, but still we start off pretty hot. I would imagine Monday's going to be the hottest day of that work week since we're still kind of coming off that weekend heat, so probably still triple digits from there, but thankfully it cools down like 5 to 8 degrees, so only in the 90s for the most part for much of the rest of that work week. Still pretty hot, but I'd rather have 90s than 100s.
0: Indeed. And it looks like we're going to be able to keep our powder dry on Saturday, July 4th, topping out right at triple digits at 98.3, bizarrely.
1: There's pretty good chance that we're going to be a little bit on the drier side from what I'm seeing in the larger scale pattern at this time, but we'll see if that wants to hold. Hopefully it does.
0: Yep. Well, Steve, great job this morning. Thanks for sharing with me. Appreciate you and what all your mates do with you at the National Weather Service, keeping us safe. Thanks for your time.
1: Absolutely. Have a great day.
0: You as well. Bye-bye. Steve Hanna from the National Weather Service in Amarillo letting us know today's the day. It's the last hurrah for some chances from this weather system that we've had in the area over the first part of this work week. Let's take a look day by day, shall we? Variable clouds today with scattered showers and thunderstorms, a pretty significant possibility, especially later this evening, afternoon, and into the evening. A few storms may be severe, so put batteries in that NOAA weather radio and get it turned on with the counties, starting from the upper northwest, slicing through towards the southeast. South winds 10 to 20 expected for today. Tonight, those showers still in the forecast. Cloudy skies after midnight. A few storms still could be severe overnight with 64 as the overnight low. On Friday, a little bit of a dip down with cloudy skies early, then partly cloudy in the afternoon. A high of only 88. A stray shower or thunderstorm is possible as the system kind of moves out in this high pressure moves in and dries things out. Winds out of the east-northeast at 10 to 15. And Friday night, cloudy skies followed by a partial clearing, a stray shower, a thunderstorm. Possible 69 for the high. And then the jets turn on. Saturday, intervals of clouds and sunshine, very hot. 103 right now is the expected high temperature. Winds out of the south-southwest at 15 to 25, 76 for your overnight low. Much the same on Sunday with partly cloudy skies and gusty winds in the forecast. 103 is the top to Sunday and 77 for the overnight low. Looking into the first part of next week for your work week, windy with a few clouds from time to time. A stray shower possible on Monday as some more moisture may move into the area. Still kind of honing in on those models as daytime highs will top near 100, maybe 98.3 would be a good prediction. On Tuesday, partly to mostly cloudy skies and windy. On Tuesday, 94 for the high with a stray shower, thunderstorm a possibility. Those rain chances are about 1 in 4, 1 in 5 on Tuesday. 96 on Wednesday, 98.3 on Thursday, the same on Friday. And happy 4th of July! 98.3 on Saturday with a 72-degree overnight low. Winds on the 4th should be panhandle standard, southeasterly at 10 to 20. So nothing really out of the ordinary there. Outside the KHDJ compound currently, clear skies and 73 degrees. Pretty good action happening up in Kansas from a line from Goodland all the way over to Salina, Hayes and Russell with some pretty good activity right now. And just north of Dodge City, some pretty good rainfall. And then the line comes down towards Pratt, Alva, Enid, and Stillwater that is going to be really, really significant to drive through. And so if you're traveling up in those ways today, beware. There is some storm activity in the forecast. You're encouraged, if you're on roadways, do not drive through rushing water. It looks like it might be very benign, but underneath there you don't know what you don't know, and especially at high speeds, you could really put yourself and your family, your truck, especially with a trailer, in some very dangerous situations. Just beware, because it does come with some risks. We love the rainfall, but there are some hazards that are involved, and we just need to take care. 20 minutes before 9 o'clock on a Thursday. Good morning.
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9: Howdy neighbors, Ron Hayes, Beef Buzzing with you today with Michael Kelsey, Oklahoma Cattlemen's Association. How to be ready just in case the New World Screw-Up shows up. Back on that in just a moment.
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9: Executive VP, Oklahoma Cattlemen's Association, Michael Kelsey with us today as we talk about what's going on right now with the New World Screwworm as it gets just a little closer to the state of Oklahoma. We now have 16 cases. 13 of those are active cases, according to USDA. Closest is still that San Angelo case, Michael. In my thinking, that's a little too close for comfort.
12: Yeah, I agree. I was somewhat of the thinking that we're going to see it in the United States, so it wasn't a matter of if, it was more of when. But I just kind of thought to myself, well, Oklahoma's got a pretty good shot of getting out of 2026 without seeing a case. I think the reality is we're much closer to seeing a case in 2026, again, just being real here, than we are not. And so we've got to prepare. As you mentioned, this kind of northward movement, San Angelo, I believe, is about as close as it's getting to us at this point in time. I think it's realistic to expect it to move a little further north. How? We don't know for sure yet. And let's just be honest with ourselves. We're not quite sure exactly how this fly is moving. Is it moving itself or is it being transported? We know it's not being transported on critters because they have to be inspected before they leave an infected zone. An IZ, if you will. So I'm pretty confident it's not being moved on critters, but we don't know about wildlife and we don't know about the fly movement itself in terms of how far it can fly. It can't fly that far, but it still can fly a little ways. And so interesting to as USDA and as the Texas Department of Health, Animal Health, gets more in control, and they're doing a good job, in our opinion, of getting in control of that and trying to maintain that and then moving forward.
9: Cattle exec Michael Kelsey. That's your Beef Buzz. I'm Ron Hayes.
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16: We're lazy about our food. We have people deliver it to us.
17: 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Just not enough to go down there and get it.
18: Delivery is really a combination of my two favorite activities, eating and not moving. 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What am I, the butler? Well, at least I don't have to put on pants. Hand it over. We're getting lazier. It's just a matter of time. Yeah, I want delivery and I'm going to need someone to feed me. No, I'll be in the tub. Yeah, key is under the mat. Chip, chop, chip.
19: Chip, chop, chip? I don't even know what chip, chop, chip is supposed to mean.
18: We all try to watch what we eat because we're also consumed with our bodies. You know, so at the gym, I saw this woman working out. You can actually see her ribs. Not like you think it's. I haven't had a McRib in forever. Delicious.

in the mirror. You've got that little pat, that little tube thing in your mouth, you know, doing now with your mouth. Get to play the mouth guitar and the guitar. You can turn it up. Go ahead. I'll let her go for a minute. Okay, that's enough. That was fun while it lasted, right? Got about 11 minutes before the top of the hour. Today is Thursday, June the 25th. I'm Bill Bob Thrash in for Chris Samples. Let's take a look at some of the happenings going around the state from the Texas flyover on this day in 1949. Denton native Phyllis George was born. She grew up to win Miss America in 1971 and become one of the first women featured on a national TV sports show co-hosting CBS's The NFL Today. She was a pioneer in her field. Sad news out of Camp Mystic as they file for bankruptcy. Chapter 11 bankruptcy was filed on Wednesday, nearly a year after the Guadalupe River flood that killed 27 campers and counselors at the all-girls Christian camp. In paperwork filed in Houston federal court, the century-old camp listed more than $10 million in debt and assets and no more in assets of no more than $500,000. Camp director Dick Eastland also died in the fire, in the flood. The filing shows follows months of hearings in which lawmakers and victims' families faulted the camp's flood planning and its decision to keep girls in cabins as the river rose. Camp Mystic withdrew its 2026 license application in April after the first public hearing. Nine families have sued state health regulators who licensed the camp 2 days before the camp, before the flood, despite the absence of a required evacuation plan. Texas water officials told lawmakers Tuesday that the state's water plan includes approximately $174 billion in proposed projects, but funding sources for many of those projects have not been identified. Customers are likely to face higher bills before new funding arrives. SWIFT, the state's main water infrastructure fund, couldn't meet demand for the first time in 13 years, covering less than half the cost of the approved projects. A new University of Texas poll found that 56% of Texans oppose building a data center in their own community against 29 who supported it. Opposition runs highest in rural Texas, where 62% are against a local data center. Those are the same counties where most projects are planned, thanks to lower land costs and lighter local oversight. News out of Pecos, a multi-agency operation freed seven human trafficking victims found padlocked inside a small room at a Pecos adult entertainment business, the Reeves County Sheriff's Office says. Investigators arrested 24 people, and the business owners face state charges. Edinburgh, a $2 million CISD project, opened four new practice facilities, one at each of the district's high schools, giving its Rio Grande Valley wrestlers their own training space. Out of North Texas, federal prosecutors charged 13 people, including two doctors, in North Texas cases tied to $365 million in fraudulent Medicare and TRICARE billing. The charges, announced by U.S. Attorney Ryan Raybould, were part of the national takedown of more than 450 defendants. Dateline Katy, Elon Musk pushed back after a Tesla drove into a Katy home and killed a 76-year-old grandmother, Maria Alvilla, with the driver telling investigators its self-driving system was engaged. Musk countered on X that this makes no sense. Out of Midland, a magnitude 3.1 earthquake hit the Midland area Tuesday afternoon, centered about 7 miles from Stanton, just north of I-20. The USGS said residents reported light shaking in parts of eastern Midland.
News out of Dallas. Nearly a month after a deadly explosion at Oak Cliff's Clyde Apartments, residents at the neighboring Bonnie Apartments say they've gone 26 days without gas service. A judge has ordered Atmos Energy to preserve evidence as the cause remains under investigation. Down south out of Corpus Christi, Texas Democrats opened their three-day state convention on Thursday. Speakers include Bernie Sanders and Cory Booker. The party is rallying behind U.S. Senate nominee James Tallarico ahead of the November election. SMH. University of Texas football will play with a custom Nike game ball this season, designed to look like the hide of the program's Longhorn Steer mascot, Bevo. The Dallas Stars are preferred destination for Detroit Red Wings captain Dylan Larkin, who requested a trade from his team earlier this month. Texas colleges produced five first-round picks in the NBA draft. Houston's Kingston Flemings and Chris Senek Jr., Texas' Daylon Swain, Texas Tech's Christian Anderson, and Baylor's Cameron Carr. Japan and Sweden will close out World Cup Group F play at AT&T Stadium in Arlington today. Japan, unbeaten after a draw with the Netherlands and a 4-0 rout of Tunisia, needs only a tie to advance. Sweden must win to survive. News out of Texas business. Less than 2 weeks after its record-breaking IPO, SpaceX stock has given back most of its gains. Shares plunged 16.4% Monday to $154.60 amid a broad tech sell-off, then ticked up 1% on Tuesday to $156.11, still up 14% from that $135 price offering. Texas livestock quarantines expand into Pecos County as a U.S. New World Screwworm case climbed to 19, all but one in Texas. The Texas Animal Health Commission new infested zone 08 restricts animal movement after three cattle tested positive for the disease on June 23rd in Terrell County. Recent rain is keeping Texas landscapers busy longer this summer, but high gas prices are cutting into their profits. Companies say fuel powers nearly every tool and truck, while homeowners in cities including Mission, Brownsville, Midland, and El Paso face rising water bills. A payphone planted in a grassy lot off Montgomery Street in Gilmer is drawing curious callers, some young enough to have never seen one before. They used to be on every corner. Brownsville's John Cullivier turned his race production company into a free community fitness movement, funding open strength training, running, and swimming classes, which proceeds from his Rio Grande Valley's 5Ks. This is my way of giving back to the people, he said.

0: on a daily basis. Speaking of news, it's coming up in less than 2 minutes right here on the program. You're listening to the Chris and Ken Show on a Thursday. Good morning.
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0: Watch out for the storm potential tonight. Some of those could be severe around the region. It's top of the hour news time, 9 o'clock.
4: Breaking news this hour from Town Hall. I'm Rich Thomason. The death toll has risen to at least 164 in earthquake-stricken Venezuela, with almost 1,000 people injured.
5: It was like a scene from a horror movie.
4: A quake survivor in Caracas heard there through a translator. The BBC's Will Grant is in the region.
6: The Interior Minister, Diosdado Cabello, has been on state television and said that there are collapsed buildings in Caracas. So we're trying to find out exactly how many and whether or not people are trapped inside. Of course, we've seen images of emergency services on the scene. There. The tremors were felt as far away as the Colombian capital, Bogota, and it does seem that many thousands of residents of the Venezuelan capital, Caracas, remain outside their homes.
4: A 7.2 magnitude tremor followed by a 7.5, and then numerous aftershocks. President Trump says the U.S. is helping Venezuela. Still high gas prices on the decline just in time for the July 4th getaway.
7: AAA estimates more than 72 million Americans will be on the move ahead of America 250 4th of July celebrations taking place in every state. As for getting there, 4.9 million will take a train or bus, 5.9 million are scheduled to fly, and more than 61 million expected to drive. Which leads us to the price of gas, regular unleaded on average down to $3.92 a gallon. That's down from an average of $4.51 a gallon a month ago. Laura Winters reporting.
4: And while falling oil prices are expected to take a bite out of inflation, it hasn't happened just yet. An inflation barometer that is closely followed by the Federal Reserve Board has jumped to a three-year high. It is now topping 4%. Stocks are mixed on Wall Street with the Dow up 254 points, but the NASDAQ is down 297 points. More on these stories, townhall.com.
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4: The Trump administration offering loans aimed at encouraging the development of 10 large nuclear reactors to help meet the needs of energy-hungry data centers.
9: Energy Secretary Chris

0: Dwight announced the $17.5 billion worth of loans on Tuesday. He cited what he called a tremendous interest among developers of data centers, known as hyperscalers, those who would buy the power, as well as utility and energy companies. The department said 70 utility and energy companies signed letters of intent that identified proposed sites. Nuclear currently provides about 20% of total electricity in the United States. Bob Agner reporting.
1: Many of the attic apartments inside the picturesque buildings of Paris proving to be a hostile environment during the current blistering European heat wave. A study finds that living under Paris roofs during heat waves increases death risk significantly. Iconic yet heat-conducting zinc rooftops magnify the problem. News and analysis, townhall.com. It is rich with history and poetry, prophecy and timeless wisdom. A book that may soon have a place in Texas public school classrooms.
2: A new proposal would include Bible stories in required reading list for more than 5 million public school students in Texas. It mandates the readings from the New Testament and portions of the Old Testament. Texas State Board of Education likely to vote on that proposal Friday. Critics claim it violates the Constitution and favors Christianity over other religions. But supporters say Judeo-Christian traditions were fundamental in this nation's founding and should be reflected in the public school curriculum. Jason Walker reporting.
1: Opening the Great American State Fair in the National Mall in D.C. last night, celebrating the country's 250th birthday, President Trump, president declaring that America is back. More on these stories, townhall.com.
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9: This is Bill Martin with Lone Star Stockyards with your weekly market report for Tuesday, June 23rd. Sales this week on 1,100 head. USDA reported feeder steers and heifers is 5 to 8 higher, calves 10 to 20 higher. From Seymour this week, we had 74 backgrounded heifers weighed 730 at 353, 64 head of 760 weight heifers at 346. From Amarillo, 68 head of 790 weight steers, these would be mixed crossbreds, 363.75. From Happy, 907-pound steers off of wheat at 340, 845 weight heifers at 330.5. From Petersburg, some wing calves, 450-pound steers at 560, 513-pound heifers at 413.50 and 430-weight heifers at 515. From Canyon, 700-pound steers at 392, 565-weight steers at 462, 720-weight steers at 353. From Silverton, 700-pound steers at 373, 610-pound steers at 437.50, 620-pound heifers at 407.5, and 500-pound heifers at 440. From Floyd, New Mexico, 873-pound steers at 348, 750-weight steers at 367. From Groom, 488-pound bull calves at 525, 485-weight heifer calves at 455, and 300-pound heifer calves at $6. Got a nice consignment of bred cows and pairs. Some young bred cows from Stinnett brought 3,900 to 4,400. Solid mouth from 34 to 3,900.
10: Older bred cows from 24 to 2,900. We did have a few young pairs from 4,000 to 4,750. We'll be closed next week in observance of the 4th of July holiday. We will, however, have a sale on July 7th. We'll be featuring 360 800-pound steers off of grass from Spur. 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From Lone Star Stockyards, this is Bill Martin.
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15: Sorghum planting wraps up while sorghum harvest begins. I'm Kerry Martin with Texas Ag News and Views on the Texas Farm Bureau Radio Network. Texas sorghum planting is just about done, with this week's Texas Crop Progress and Condition Report showing 96% of the crop is in the ground. And while planting is wrapping up in the Panhandle, sorghum harvest is getting underway in the Rio Grande Valley. Brian Jones farms near Ed Couch in the valley.
16: Yeah, I actually started harvesting about 10 days ago. Started cutting milo and trying to get ahead of that little tropical storm, Arthur. And so we got a couple days cut, and then we ended up getting about 6.5 inches of rain there through the Rio Grande Valley. So we're waiting for things to dry out, and hopefully by the end of this week, we'll be back in the fields and rolling.
17: What did the harvest results look like on that sorghum?
16: So actually pretty pleased with the way the milo's yielding, and so we're happy with that. We don't think we should have any quality loss through this rain. And we had the 6.5 inches, but we had sunshine in between the rains and then ever since, so it shouldn't have any sprouting or anything like that in the heads.
15: Jones says the weather had a big effect on planting earlier this year, so most valley row crops are in differing stages of development.
16: Absolutely it was. You know, we were able to get in early and start planting, and planted a fair amount of the crops really early, and so that's kind of why we're harvesting a little bit early as well. But our planting window stretched all the way into the end of March, and so this rain for the later planted crops is really going to be beneficial for us.
15: That's Brian Jones in the Rio Grande Valley. The report also showed the condition of the Texas sorghum crop, with 54% of the crop rated good to excellent, 30% fair, and 16% rated poor to very poor. Three more Texas screwworm cases have been confirmed by USDA. These are in three cattle in Terrell County. That's on the border southeast of Fort Stockton. On Monday, USDA confirmed a case of screwworms in a goat in Terrell County, so this makes a total of four cases there. The total statewide count of screwworm cases here in Texas now stands at 18. The U.S. dairy herd has grown to its largest size in three decades, but the supply of replacement heifers is at its lowest level since 1978. That's according to a new report from CoBank, which says dairy producers are increasingly breeding cows to produce beef on dairy calves rather than future milk cows, taking advantage of record high cattle prices and strong beef demand. As a result, replacement heifer supplies are expected to tighten further here in 2026 before beginning a recovery in 2027. I'm Kerry Martin on the Texas Farm Bureau Radio Network.
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23: Yeah!
22: Object of the game. Hit the ball where your partner ain't, so they have to stop and walk after the ball. While they're walking after the ball, you stand there. You do this for exercise. They ought to put the net around the court and get it out of the middle where it keeps screwing up the game.
24: Hey, I like tennis. Quarter past nine. Good morning. Hope you're having a pleasant Thursday. We got some pretty good rainfall Tuesday and Wednesday overnights, and more could be headed our way this afternoon and into the evening. Just a little recap for you. 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Morning rain and overnight rain Tuesday night leading into Wednesday. Thought we might get a little bit last night, but it just never did develop. Had an inch over Canadian Way. Lipscomb had an inch and a half. Booker and Darzette area had 3.5. 4 miles south of Darzette, 2 inches, 0.05. And out at Sage Ridge, a combined 1 inch. That's 8 to 9 miles south of Perryton. And, again, storms expected for this afternoon and evening, and some of those could be severe. They've got the chance to drop some hail and some pretty significant wind, as well as some pretty good rainfall. So we'll have those EAS weather alerts that come on automatically anytime a thunderstorm warning has been advised in the counties that underneath our listening audience, going all the way over into the Oklahoma panhandles and as far east as Wheeler, down as far south as Panhandle and up north to Liberal, Kansas. So that's why you hear the variety of those when they do come on, is we cover such a large piece of territory. And for those of you that have loved ones, especially traveling out on the roads, we find those very, very helpful, not only for take cover now in Booker or Perryton or Spearman or wherever, but for those roadways to let folks know that you could be entering a dangerous area, or if you're in a situation where it's kind of scary, rain and hail are coming down, it's either going to be brief or you need to take shelter or whatever there. Very, very helpful. The folks at the National Weather Service do a tremendous job with that information. Years ago, it was smoke signals. Now it's instant, and the information at that time, that specific time where you're in the center of the storm, you're in the eye of the storm, it is incredibly valuable. Want to remind you once again about the funeral services for the Splawn's daughter, Kendra Marie Rucker, who passed away on the 13th. That service has been scheduled for 12 p.m. tomorrow at Greenwood's Live Oak Chapel in Fort Worth. Many of you, I'm sure, are heading down to that service. Many of the others continue to keep them in thoughts and prayers. If you're wanting to show them some love, they are requesting in lieu of flowers to make a donation in Kendra's honor to be made to the Tooman
0: Breast Cancer Foundation. We love the Splons. Miss O'Ken sitting next to me for the morning show and talking sports, but certainly during these times, a much deeper love and appreciation for the family. And I know many of you out there feel the same way, that Coach Splon has touched you in your life. Here as a citizen of Perryton, the family is deeply rooted into the goodness and fabric of this community. And so celebration of life tomorrow. And for those of you that are traveling down that way, safe travels to you. And as we show them our love. KXDJ News Time, 18 minutes before the top of the hour. We do have a couple of items that are on our community calendar that are worth noting. That gun raffle to benefit Gary and Andrea Woolley is underway. They are trying to help that family who lost their home in a house fire. And High Plains Guns and Ammo has set up a raffle where tickets are 25 or 5 for 100 to receive a Hiowa M1500 Mini Action 22 rifle. That drawing is going to be held on the 4th of July in Spearman at the Volunteer Fire Department's 4th of July celebration. For tickets, you can call Jake at 316-0814. I had one more. Yeah, here it is. The Perryton Aquatree Chamber of Commerce is now accepting sign-ups and sponsorships for the 52nd Annual Oil Patch Golf Tournament, which will be held Friday, July 10th through Sunday the 12th. They have changed the formats in some ways. You want to check in for those details on how your teams in the tournament division are going to play in two different sessions to make the tournament. And then each other round is kind of its own little mini tournament. There will be a horse race, a $1,000 shootout, and festivities at the Broken Horse Steakhouse on that Saturday night. If you need questions answered, call the chamber at 435-6575. Perryton's Museum of the Plains hosting a build-it-yourself exhibit from the Smithsonian. It started in May, but it runs all the way through December. The exhibit, Habitat, Protecting Habitats Protects Life, invites visitors to explore the uniqueness and importance of the natural environment. A thematic section explores the central idea, Protecting Habitats Protects Life, through the lens of the environment where it is displayed. Check that out. Ocotra County 4-H holding their Leadership Academy at the Expo, with sessions taking place throughout June and July. It's designed to help youth discover their voice and lead with confidence. And there's nothing better than teaching these young people to be in front of people and speak, even though it's rough and you get nervous. It's probably one of the greatest things that my parents in our school district in Plains did for us kids, is there was a lot of opportunities, one-act play, debate, public speaking, FFA, public speaking, had a good 4-H program. But teaching the youth to be able to stand in front of people and not put your hands in your pocket or sway from side to side and say and all, It's difficult for those youngsters, but it's probably the best thing, besides teaching them how to add and divide and how to spell or spiel in my case, that a parent could do for a kid. The sports activities, great. Learn how to throw a ball, super. Way to go. Shoot it in a hoop, great. Play tennis, it's neat. Clap, clap, clap. But these things, teaching these kids skills for life at this age, you just don't know how the impact is that'll be far greater than their ability to clock a 40-yard dash time. 22 minutes past the hour, we've got Tate Allred scheduled up on the program to talk all things golf right here on the Information Leader, 98.3 KXDJ.
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5: How about that, sports fans? Good morning, 25 past 9 on a Thursday. Good to have you along. Well, when I was a little bitty, a wee little thing, living in Brownfield, probably about 4. My dad was a golfer, or a wannabe golfer, not sure. He would drop me off at the putting green at the Brownfield Country Club and leave me there, and that started my love for golf. And I got involved in a town where I really didn't have a golf coach, but I've always enjoyed playing golf. I hadn't played any football, hadn't played any tennis in a long time, certainly hadn't played any basketball, but golf has stuck with me. And I've got a guest on the phone that can certainly identify with the love for the sport of golf, and that is the one and only, once a, always a Parrington Ranger, Tate Allred, champion at the state level and exquisite golfer. He can hit that ball a long time. Morning, Tate.
6: Hey, Bill Bob, how are you, man?
5: I'm doing great. As I reflect on the memories and things about golf that make it very special in my life, and then I go out in the afternoons and on the weekends at the Parrington Golf Course, golf is rising in enthusiasm, seeing a lot more couples, a lot of kids. These four-seater carts have kind of changed the dynamic with taking your family out to the course. You played at a high level at a young age and played in the mini tour events and now run the golf shop out there and have played in these this Korn Ferry deal that we're going to talk to in just a moment. But I just wanted to get your take on what you're seeing in the golfing community and the sport of golf.
6: Right, for sure. I think right now, golly, you go out to our golf course, you see a ton of people out there. I think over the past few years that I've done it, by far at the golf course, we're the busiest we've ever been. And speaking about the family stuff, yeah, it's cool. You see a lot of kids out there playing, which I think is something Parrington really needs, and the junior game is growing. Every day in the summer you go out there, there's a bunch of kids playing. You know, they've started the couple scramble type deal, and it's kind of cool to get to see some of the husbands and wives out there playing together. And so you're seeing a lot more kind of family-involved golf and then just a bunch of others, too. But, yeah, right now golf's in a good spot in Parrington.
5: I think we can all trace it back to our fathers or our uncles or brothers. In my case, was 10 years older than I was, Terry. He played on the Brownfield golf team. He was really instrumental for guiding me at a very early age. I was left-handed, and I couldn't get any left-handed clubs, so I played with his clubs, and he taught me the basic setup, and that's what I've had throughout my life. But your dad and uncle and uncles played golf and kind of took you under their wing. That youth aspect, I don't think fully understand the value of spending time with those young ones out there and what that's going to do for them in their future years.
6: Right. Yeah, I totally agree with that. I was lucky growing up, you know, both sets of grandparents played. I played a ton of golf with them, got to play with my dad, you know, just all the time. And yeah, having some uncles that play some good golf, golf's always been family driven. And so, yeah, I think for these kids, yeah, it's very lucky to have some family members that want to get you involved and to help out, because those are just kind of some lifetime memories that you'll cherish forever.
5: You got good at a very young age, and you had some good coaching, and then you took your skills on in the late 2000s to 2010-12, really got active in trying to pursue a career on mini tour. Is that correct?
6: Yes, that is correct.
5: And through that youth at a highly competitive level, went all over the place playing in these tournaments. As you take a look as you've gone into the management side of things and kept your game at a very high level and played in the Amarillo areas and had a lot of success, this last tournament experience that you had at the Michelob Ultra, where they kind of adjusted the format as a stepping stone to get into this Korn Ferry event, what was different about those two experiences as you look
0: at your golf career at an early age, trying to get on, and then now appreciating the game a lot more. You and I have had conversations about that. What are those two differences, you think?
6: Yeah, I don't, like we've talked about, just the level of growing up obviously changes things a lot. So trying to do it at a young age, you know, you have your dreams, you have your thoughts of where you should be, and then you get out there and you see how good these guys are, and you put a lot of pressure on yourself to try to perform. I think getting older, maturing, it just makes golf a lot easier, realizing that it's not that big of a deal, and it's a lot easier just to kind of go out and play and relax and enjoy the game and enjoy the moment more than just trying to put pressure on yourself every day to have to perform at a certain level.
0: You came in to this Michelob Ultra situation where it developed into a match play competition. You were the 13th seed, and in your opening round played the 4th seed in Jack Langford. You were the underdog in that event, and once you got through those first two sessions, you told me that you felt like you were in pretty good shape until this Wyatt Province character stepped into the semifinals, and y'all two went at it pretty hard.
6: Yeah, for sure. So I knew once I got on the same side as Wyatt, I liked my chances of advancing, and I knew I was going to run into him. He's making a name for himself. He's playing at the University of New Mexico. He's a great golfer, so I knew it was coming, which I think that's where, for me, kind of a mental switch flipped, because I knew going into that match that I couldn't depend on him screwing up. So it was totally, I knew I had to play good golf, so it was easier to take a different mindset into playing him because you knew you had to play good. And, yeah, I had a great round, and his was just a little bit better. But he's a, you know what he did in the Korn Ferry event as an amateur golfer, being a local Amarillo guy, was pretty impressive. So it was cool to give the guy at least make him think about losing for a second, I think. So I was pretty proud of myself for what I gave him.
0: Yeah, I am too. And it went deep into the round. You were down, what, going in 16 and 17 era, still in the match. But he, from what your dad had told me, pulled a shot out of the rough that was just like, well, you got to tip your hat, huh?
6: Yeah, absolutely. He hit some shots that the guy doesn't get in a lot of trouble, and when he did, he recovered. And like I said, I had some friends out there watching me, which was cool, and we were talking, and I had to get him on 17, and I just knew where he was at. I called it. The guy's just good, and you knew a good shot was coming out of him in a pressure situation.
0: What do you think that's going to do for area golf, bringing a Korn Ferry event to something that those Amarillo tournaments, you've told me over the years about you and your partner Luke playing at a very high level, always competitive. You've won those events in the past, but what does this possibly do to kind of take golf in the panhandles to a different region? I understand by talking to Kale yesterday, the OcuNet people were very impressed with the way the tournament went. The course setup was really, really positive. They stretched that course out. And when you get panhandle winds blowing around, it wasn't a walk in the park for some of these guys.
6: Yeah, that's right. We went over there one day and watched, and the way the wind was and the way they had the course set up, it definitely played hard. But, you know, talking about what it could do for this area, I think it's going to help grow the game a ton. I know some of the young junior golfers from Perryton I saw over there walking around, and that's really cool at that age to go see something at that level. You know, you think you know what it's like, but when you go see it, it just changes things. So, you know, it's kind of cool as a young kid to go over there and start those dreams early and see what it looks like and see what it takes to get there. So I even know for us playing the Amarillo events, it makes them so much more special because those events are a lot of fun for us and they're cool, but you start getting to where they're giving you a chance to go to a Korn Ferry event. It just, I know the participation in that tournament was through the roof. So it means a lot more to a lot of people around here. It gives us something to play for. And then, like I said, for the juniors to be able to witness something like that, I think it's huge for this area.
0: And the golfer, he just wants a shot to get in the arena because, you know, golf at your level, even you have an A game and then sometimes you get through and have a good score, but you know, man, I left some shots out there or something tweaked. There's never a perfect swing, never a perfect time. But some of these guys, like the PGA 2 years ago when that guy played with Rory McIlroy and got a hole in one, he made the cut and made some pretty good coin out of the deal. That's all that a golfer really wants is to have that opportunity and have that A game on that day because it could really vault you into something special.
6: Yeah, absolutely. And, you know, talking about trying to get into the event, it's something that would have been awesome to qualify for. of course, you think, golly, if I was playing in this, my nerves would be through the roof. And it kind of wouldn't be one of those deals, who cares how you perform. Just kind of to go be inside the ropes and be a part of that would be something that'd be really, really cool.
0: What do you see from these young golfers, taking yourself back to the days when you were at that age, and the competitive level? You've got more calmness in your game, if you will, and being able to kind of let things slide off instead of being so upset because you missed a short putt. Who would think it? What separates, because you played in that qualifying event on Monday, 7-under was a really, really good score, but those cats were 11-under. What's that four-shot margin difference look like to you now as a 40-year-old-ish individual versus some of these guys that are in their early 20s?
6: Yeah, I don't. Obviously, four shots in golf is a lot, especially when, you know, you're talking the difference between an 80 or 76. That margin's not huge. You start talking the difference between a 61 and 65. That's a massive difference. So, yeah, they're just good. The level of golf that these guys have gotten themselves to is pretty insane. Their work ethics, you know, the coaching in golf and the fitness side of it, it's all increased so much. A lot of these guys, their mental games are just, they're just on a whole different level. So when you start talking the difference between that, I think it's a pure mental aspect of where these guys are at, how they know they have to perform and what they expect themselves to do. I see a lot of difference nowadays in these guys, just how calm they are on golf courses. You watch a lot of these good players, and we talk about it all the time. They're very, I don't even know the word to say it, but, you know, they're just kind of, they have that deer in the headlights look all the time. They're talking to you, but they're not really there. They're just real even keel. There's no highs. There's no lows. You watch, you know, Scottie Scheffler. There's not, you see some emotion every now and then, but they're just real level all the time. And you can't tell how good they're playing or how bad they're playing just by looking at them. So I think that's one thing that's changed a lot in these young guys, is they've just learned how to control emotion a lot more.
0: Is the technology of the golf equipment and the fitness got to be where, if you can get yourself in your category or these guys' category with swing speed and technique, that the equipment is out there to where it just makes you even better because of the balance and weight and coaching that's involved?
6: Yeah, I agree with that 100%. The technology for sure has made golf a whole different game than it used to be. And then you start talking the fitness level these guys are at, 100% it makes a difference. And, you know, these guys, a lot of people look at golf as kind of this wimpy sport, but if you go try to walk 18 holes and do it 4 or 5 days in a row, it's a chore. I mean, even playing 18 holes, walking in a qualifying round, it kicks your butt. So 100% the fitness part of it, I think, has changed things a whole lot.
0: Yeah. Good stuff. You've got a full month of July coming up with the two big majors here in town. Anything you want to reflect on as far as the upcoming oil patch? And then, of course, the Ike has become something out of tragedy, has become something really, really special as the Beachams have brought this to Perryton Golf Course and developed into be a tournament where it's really a hard ticket to get into.
6: Yeah, absolutely it is. And once again, that just kind of shows the growth of golf. And then it goes to show how special they've made that tournament. You know, the two major tournaments are something we look forward to. And we're so lucky in Perryton to have something like that to play in, because they're just so much fun. It's something to look forward to. They're competitive. And it really is. It's just a good time to play in them. So I love what they've done with these big tournaments and nailing down on the Ike. It's growing and growing every year. It's something people really look forward to. And they've done a great job with it. And it's just a really fun experience to go play in that tournament.
0: Indeed. Lastly, the course you grew up on as a youngster and what Taylor is doing now, manning the groundskeeping crew and your staff, the staff that's out there that are city employees. What's the difference? What's in common? Where would you rate this course as where, from what it could be or what it is now?
6: Sure. Once again, talking about being lucky for this area, we're really lucky to have the golf course we have. I think people from out of town come play this, and they're shocked at how nice our golf course is. For a town the size of Perryton, for what we have, we are beyond lucky and blessed to have the golf course we have. You know, you go to courses in Amarillo like Ross Rogers, they're beautiful public courses. They have a lot of terrain, and they have extra character to the golf courses. You know, if we had a little bit of that character, it would definitely boost our golf course. So dealing with the flat piece of property we have in this small town, Perryton's golf course is definitely top-notch on it.
0: Indeed, and it's got a little bit of the classic tree-lined fairway aspects where the back is maybe a little bit flatter, but there is some of that legacy characteristic that makes it kind of appeal to the traditionalists like myself.
6: Yeah, I agree with that. And, you know, all the new style golf courses, they're going no trees and they're just big and they're on a massive piece of property. So having a tight little property like we have, you have to have the trees. But, yeah, you're right. It's that classic look, the way golf courses were kind of all started back in the day.
0: Yeah. Well, it's been a joy sharing your journey personally. I want to tell you how much I value our relationship and our friendship and what you're doing out there since the turn of the leadership. There has been a noticeable difference, and I think all golfers in Perryton will agree that we're just so glad that you stepped up and took that over and are playing with the golfing colony. Being part of that colony makes a huge difference, and I think the rise in golf can tie some of those successes and statistics back to your leadership, and so I just appreciate that.
6: Well, yeah, I appreciate that, too. That means a lot to me to hear. You know, that place, it means a lot to me. It's where I grew up, and so I take a lot of pride in that place. And really, the people overall have made things easier. And I think you get people involved and, you know, make them feel like they're helping. They offer helping hands. And I think right now there's a really good community out there that trusts me to help do it and put their faith in me. And I don't always get it right, but I think for the most part, I would say hats off to the people for kind of stepping up, and they've really helped make this place special as well.
0: Like we talked to other leaders of different organizations, it's not common knowledge that everybody is going to be happy from every decision.
6: Sure, absolutely. Like I said, you know, when you come to running tournaments, you got your flighting issues, you got different things. And like I said, I'm going to screw it up. I don't always do it right, but you try to do it the most fair way to help the masses. And regardless of right or wrong, somebody's going to be happy and somebody's going to be mad. And you just kind of do your best to take care of both ends of it.
0: Yeah, I get it. And it's handled at the intent level, you can't always make those predictions. Hey, man.
6: Yeah, that's correct.
0: Always a joy. Thanks for sharing some time with me this morning.
6: Absolutely. I appreciate all you do for me as well, man.
0: Thank you. Appreciate it.
6: All right, we'll see you.
0: Have a good day. Tate Allred from L&R Golf here in Allred Construction here in Perryton. And quite the golfer. We played in a four-man scramble with Heath Houston and Brady Burdick and Tate over this last weekend in the Serendipity. And you want to talk about the ball getting up and out of here in a hurry. What a difference. I'm two shots to his drive, and he can move that golf ball. Really fun to watch. And a great individual. Great American, as they say. KXDJ News Time, 17 minutes before the top of the hour. We've got head coach for the Canadian Wildcats, Andy Cavalier, just around the corner, right here on the program.
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18: Well, with the highly anticipated USDA acreage reports on the horizon, the Farmers Business Network is sharing a preview from its sixth annual acreage report. The data highlights how severe weather is altering planting decisions across the country. I had the opportunity to sit down with Josh McClure of FBN to talk about the numbers, revealing that while the majority of producers stuck to their initial plans, significant regional shifts are underway due to ongoing environmental challenges.
20: Our producers are telling us that they're going to be planting roughly 1.2 million acres fewer than what the USDA suggested, effectively cutting off something like 180 to 200 million bushels of production here in the United States. This would pull corn acres down to 94.1 million acres from that March number of 95.3. Soybeans, on the other hand, went up, but they didn't go up as much as corn went down. Soybean acres, our survey suggests, will only go up 324,000 acres, just clearing 85 million acres, up from March's 84.7 million acres.
18: Following a punishing wheat harvest with heavy abandonment across Oklahoma, Kansas, and Texas, producers are looking for hardy alternatives. McClure confirmed that sorghum is gaining a little traction as a resilient option.
20: We definitely have heard people suggesting sorghum, and we've heard in the past cotton, although cotton is a little early for folks to be committing to cotton for next year. But yeah, we definitely have been hearing folks talk about sorghum for next year. But I'll tell you, my money is that we're going to just see a lot more wheat, and that things probably won't change too much.
18: To learn more about the acreage report or explore marketing options, you can go to OklahomaFarmReport.com. That's our latest farm and ranch news. I'm Casey Shepherd on the Radio Oklahoma Ag Network.
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23: Final part of the program for Thursday. Thanks to Tate Allred for joining us on the program to talk things, all things golf. And now on the line with us is the head coach for the Canadian Wildcats, Andy Cavalier. Good morning, Coach.
24: Good morning, sir.
23: Appreciate you joining me this morning. How is the summer going for you guys?
24: Well, things are just kicking right along. You know, we're already almost through the month of June. Things are going extremely fast. I feel great about how our kids have handled this summer thus far. You know, it's always a time where we can get together and spend the most time possible working on our strength and conditioning program and everything that goes with that. Really excited about our month of June and how we spend it.
23: There's a lot of buy-in that has been established by you and your predecessors for how to be successful as a Canadian Wildcat. And I would think that it all can be tied to that dedication to the summer work and weight room activity. Is that a correct understanding?
24: Well, yeah, that's certainly where a lot of it shows up. You know, I'm so very fortunate to be in Canadian, and most of the traditions that were laid in Canadian and the level of commitment that has been established has done well before my time here. And, you know, now I just happen to be the one that's in the chair trying to help continue that whole thing. But, you know, we absolutely talked to all of our folks about the fact that when it comes summertime, we want you to get away. We want you to go on vacation. We want you to go to camps. We want you to do all those things and take time with your family and take time to be a kid. But when you're in town, we want you to be up there with us. And our guys do a great job of that.
23: We've learned that coming from a young person that in the older days of the NFL, it would be football season and then all the players would go and you wouldn't even see them again. And then there was a trend of these athletes that worked year round. And those teams started to become better than other teams. And it just proved that there's some time off, like you was talking about, but you don't take off from the conditioning of the body and maintaining that. So that when the real activity happens, you're able to bulk up, speed up, and perform at the higher level.
24: Yeah, absolutely. You know, it seems like the age level that's training year-round has just increasingly dropped. And, you know, in the state of Texas, when I was growing up, we weren't allowed, our coaches weren't allowed to do anything with us in the summer. And then over the last several years, that has changed, you know, in increasing amounts. And now we're allowed to train our guys all summer long, 2 hours a day as far as strength and conditioning goes. And we're allowed to do an additional hour of sports-specific training and up to 90 minutes considering multiple sports. So, you know, we're not the only ones in Canadian doing it. Matter of fact, we talk to our kids all the time about everybody they're going to be lined up against has similar programs to us going on all throughout the summer. And what we're trying to do is utilize our time in a manner individually, you know, how we do what we're doing that hopefully is going to give us an advantage when we get lined up against those folks.
23: Man, you guys up there have been great talent scouts because everybody knows in a rural community that the genetic crop changes from year to year, generation to generation, and there's not that what I would identify the Cooper Schilling of the class to lead at quarterback, and that when the excellent skill set of a particular individual is not at that position that's a skill position, then the team may, you know, be average to above average for a year, and then you may have a spike. You guys, I don't know how you do it to identify the talent at the early level to plug those people in place, similar to what Bill Parcell did in his run with the Patriots, putting a lineman in at fullback or a defensive end at tight end on certain situations. How does that work, identifying those talents situations at an early age and then getting those kids to buy into it and hone their skills to be high quality athletes at those positions?
24: Well, you know, it's kind of different from year to year and even kid to kid. I mean, we have some young men that grow up playing, you know, our general sports, football, basketball, running track, playing golf, playing tennis from a young age. And then we have some that aren't very involved until they get into junior high. And so then it just becomes kind of like putting a puzzle together, you know, almost like the game within the game of trying to fit together the athletes that you have to make the best possible team that you can. And, you know, a kid might be at one position in the seventh grade and another position in the eighth grade. And then when he gets up to high school and he's combined with other grades, it might be another position that ends up being the best for him to help the team at. And so I would say every situation's unique. We work hard to put together the best team we can, not necessarily the best individual at a position that we can. And we talk a lot to our young men about the fact that, you know, what position you play and what your specific role on the team is only as important as it can help the team be best. And so
1: I don't know that I have a good specific answer for you, except that we work really hard to try to put together the very best team we can put together every year.
23: Yeah, I just am impressed, Coach, by the ability for these smaller school coaches that have success year over year after year with not knowing what the genetics are. You don't, you know, bring a new staff in with a bunch of new kids. And certainly there are those situations, but finding those pieces of that puzzle to fit in that team dynamic is something really, really special and is appreciated by the fan, a true fan like myself. Let's talk about some of the other summer activities that are going on. We had the Air It Out camp where we talked to Cale Steed about some of the talent that was there at that camp, some 7-on-7 activity. What would you like to highlight about Wildcat football, about what's going on outside of the weight room during the summer?
1: You bet. Well, first of all, let me just comment on the Air It Out football camp. For anybody out there listening that's looking for a great camp to send their son to, you know, it's all designed around offensive skill positions, so running backs, receivers, quarterbacks. And Coach Alan Wardis has done a phenomenal job from the foundation of that camp. It's one that I have been connected to since I was in high school. And my boys both grew up going to that camp, and it's as much a leadership camp and a character development camp, and the solid Christian core values that are talked about all throughout the camp. I would highly recommend it for anybody out there. Colonel Craig Flowers has come on board over the last decade or longer and really talked about leadership and just been absolutely phenomenal. So we have a whole group of kids that go to that every year and do it, come back always just singing the praises of everybody involved and all the young men they get to meet, including people from Perryton and other places. And really, really enjoy that. And then 7-on-7, what we've done over the last several years, which I've really enjoyed, Coach Helm over in Childress.
23: Coach, we may have lost you. Coach Helm's over there in Childress, and I had a dropout.
1: Okay, yes, Coach Helm over there at Childress got together with myself and just a couple of coaches along Highway 83. Coach Prophet of Wellington, Coach Skelton at Shamrock, Coach Hoover at Wheeler, and then us. And we gather together once a week during the month of June and spend about an hour playing 7-on-7. And then we go to the gym and spend about an hour playing basketball. And that's been really good for us. And, you know, more than anything, just an opportunity to gather together and compete and enjoy company.
23: Indeed, that's a different approach than some of these other 7-on-7ers who go to these events, try to qualify, go to the state level. You're telling me, I think, it's more about community, hard work, let's have some competition, let's go in the gym and do some different things and then work out together in fellowship. I like that approach. That's really, really special. And I've heard that same comment about the Air It Out camp. So I think we can tell you're tapped into something that's very, very special. Let's talk about the Canadian Wildcat football camp coming up on the 27th and 28th, getting those youngsters involved to teach the Wildcat system, right?
1: Yes, absolutely. You know, it's something we look forward to every year. To you kind of talked about.

0: of time in that camp talking about that and what those core values mean to us in our program. And we have young men come from all around the area to our camp and really look forward to it every year.
1: Awesome. Any updates you want to think or outlook you want to talk about? Realignment coming up, some changes mainly in the later stages of what a football run could look like. What are you looking forward to the 26-27 season for the Canadian Wildcats?
0: Man, well, first of all, yeah, realignment, you know, just almost impacted us a little bit. You know, I've told this story to a lot of people over the last few months, but the last 5 years, I knew without a shadow of a doubt that this would be the year that Canadian would drop back down to 2A. And then a few months before realignment actually happened, there started being some chatter that the numbers might actually shift the other way and keep us in 3A. And sure enough, by the time they came out, I knew that was going to be the case. And so our district didn't change much. We did lose Tulia, but we gained River Road. So our district path will be relatively similar to what it's been for the last several years. But in our region, things did change. Wall went up to Division I, which they were one of the perennial powers in our region. And then on a state level in Region 2, Gunner, who we messed up with many times in the semifinals, has gone up to Division 1. And so, I'm really looking forward to getting started. I think our pre-district schedule is going to be extremely challenging. And then getting through that and then getting into district play and setting ourselves up for a playoff run and then getting in the playoffs and, you know, seeing if we can be at our best right when our very best is needed and start trying to advance as far as we can through the state playoffs.
1: Always exciting. And 2A's, I guess, also, you've probably got a dot on the calendar. It's not too far away. It's when that sun starts going down from the equinox, it's time to start lacing them up, isn't it?
0: Yes, absolutely. Monday, August 3rd, you know, we always start football on the first Monday in August, and this year it happens to be Monday, August 3rd, and we're really, really looking forward to it. You know, when you start up, you still got me?
1: Yes, I do.
0: Okay, yeah, when you start up a season, you know, you always know that somebody is going to start the season off and just surprise you and end up being better than you realized they were going to be, maybe even better than they realized they were going to be. And just watching that process happen and watch a group of young men come together and try to do everything they can to help the team be as good as it can be is one of my favorite parts of getting to coach a group of young men. So I'm really looking forward to that August 3rd date.
1: Well, you're much more than a coach. You're a great motivator and leader of young men. And I think that's what people appreciate about you, as well as bringing home gold balls there for the Canadian Wildcats. Kudos to you, Coach.
0: Well, thank you very much.
1: Appreciate you joining us. Go ahead.
0: I'm sorry?
1: I said I lost you for a minute. I thought I'd lost you. Do you want to say a final word?
0: Well, I was just saying, yeah, you bet. I was just saying I'm very thankful to be coaching in Canadian, getting to coach the young man I coach and getting to coach with the people I get to coach with, and thankful that this is the way that God directed me to be and where I get to be, and I just, you know, appreciate the opportunity to talk about our program with you guys.
1: Yeah, well, we're glad to have you, and thanks for the partnership that we're able to tap into. It's great to hear about all things Canadian Wildcat football. Thanks. Be safe on that road.
0: You bet. Thank you.
1: Thanks, Coach. Coach Andy Cavalier on the road, probably doing some football stuff, if I'm guessing. That's going to do it for the program today. Hope you enjoyed the show. We'll talk to you in the morning at 6 o'clock. True Country comes up now.
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4: 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I'm trucking.
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0: we proudly fly the American flag. 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

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And if you have a baby on the way, not to give you one more thing to worry about, but you got to worry about this. However, it's pretty easy to fix. I'll tell you about it coming up.

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2: 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The second annual Kick Kawasaki 5K Fun Run and Walk will be in Dumas on Saturday at McDade Park. The Strokes of Luck Golf Tournament to benefit the O'Loughlin Center and Golden Spread Center will be at the Hansford County Golf Course on Saturday with split tee times at 8 and in 1. You can call 659-3030 to sign up. A 27-hole golf tournament will be held at the Booker Golf Course on Saturday. 202-1045 is the number there. The Rumble on the River, a two-day, four-person golf tournament to be held at the Canadian Golf Course, will take place Saturday and Sunday. Call 323-5512 to get involved in that one. Where the Blacktop Ends will be in Spearman for an event with Caroline Cantrell, editor of Accent West. There will be a casual meet and greet at the Brick Street Grill on Saturday at 7, and then podcaster Brady Smith will interview her at the Headlight Inn on Sunday at 1 o'clock. The Hemphill County Commissioners Court will meet next Monday at 9. The Spearman ISD Safety and Security Committee will also meet on Monday at 6 p.m. Canadian will host their third annual Bridge of Honor. That begins next Monday, runs through Saturday the 11th. You can go to their website to purchase a flag in honor of a hero in your life. And for those wishing to volunteer, they need help setting up those flags across the walking bridge on Sunday, this Sunday at 7. And then mark your calendars for Sunday the 12th to volunteer to help take them down, again at 7 o'clock. The Perryton Rifle and Pistol Club holding their monthly meeting on Thursday, the 2nd of July at 7 at the indoor range south of the Expo. The November midterm elections will be held on Tuesday, November the 3rd. In Texas, the last day to register to vote is October the 5th. In Oklahoma, the last day to register to vote is Friday, October 9th. The Hemphill County 4-H annual fundraiser is underway. There are 30 chances to win, and tickets are $30 or 2 for 50. Call any Hemphill County 4-H member to purchase those tickets. The Stratford Fire Department is asking for donations to help their annual fireworks show. If you'd like to help, mail a check to Box 45 Stratford. The show will be at the walking park beside the big baseball field.
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0: It's been really interesting to watch this one on the chart because it did not do well for a while. 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
9: 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I'm Tom Nicoletti with the market update from the Texas Farm Bureau Radio Network. August live cattle up 40 cents to 246.92. October live cattle are holding steady at 240.37. August feeder cattle up 65 cents to 373.57. September feeders are 62 cents higher to 371.25. July corn up 1 3/4 at 408 3/4. September corn 2 3/4 higher to 418.5. July Kansas City hard red winter wheat up 2 at 619.25. December cotton is up 29 points to 76.55. August West Texas crude oil up 56 cents at $70.90 a barrel. I'm Tom Nicoletti with the Texas Farm Bureau Radio Network.
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1: 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Three golf tournaments on our area courses this weekend. The Strokes of Luck Golf Tournament to benefit the O'Loughlin Center and Golden Spread Center, held at the Hansford County Golf Course Saturday with split tee times. A 27-hole golf tournament at the Booker Golf Course on Saturday. And the Rumble on the River two-day four-person golf tournament is being held at the Canadian Golf Course Saturday and Sunday. Canadian is hosting their third annual Bridge of Honor beginning Monday the 29th and running through Saturday, July the 11th. If you want to go to their website, you can purchase a flag in honor of a hero in your life. And volunteer opportunities are available Sunday the 28th at 7 to help set up that bridge. Mostly cloudy skies today. Scattered showers and thunderstorms are expected this evening and overnight. And some of those could be severe. 93 for the high today, 88 on Friday.
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4: How about the American energy producer? 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I know you agree.
5: 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We've got to get rid of these overburdensome regulations to help bring the industry back and reduce costs for the industry, which will reduce costs for the consumer.
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6: During election years, the 24-hour news cycle is bad news for me. I want to keep up with everything. As for the candidates, they can never let their guard down. 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Someone's always there with a pencil, a camera, a tape recorder. Wow! What if our every word was fodder for world headlines? Today's top story in big presentation, Joe Smith fudges on numbers. This is Howard Butt Jr. of Lady Lodge. In the Bible, Jesus tells us that one day, every word spoken in darkness will be heard from the rooftops. That's a news broadcast worth keeping in mind in the high calling of our daily work.
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0: Today is Thursday, June 25th. I'm Bill Bob Thrash in for Chris Samples, KXDJ News. In our KXDJ Ag Focus segment this half hour, while recent rains have certainly helped the panhandle farming and ranching picture, much more rain is needed as the drought has had painful lingering effects. KXDJ's Chris Samples spoke with Bill Martin of Lone Star Stockyards in Wildereda, west of Amarillo, about beef prices in Amarillo and what he expects for the rest of 2026.
1: It's not getting any cheaper, and the supplies aren't growing. Whatever the cattle on feed report says, sounds like live cattle are actually going to be higher this week. Box beef demand in general is great. We got through the Memorial Day holiday, and it looked like the packers were going to try to beat it down. But now we're already stocking the shelves for the 4th of July holiday, and it's the 250th birthday of the country. So I think people are going to spend whatever they can to celebrate it, once-in-a-lifetime event. But beef is not going to get cheaper.
2: And so where do you see this thing going the remainder of 2026? What does your crystal ball tell you?
1: Well, I know the stocking rate on yearlings to grass is going to be a lot less. Besides the drought, the prices are so high, some people aren't putting them out. We're just getting such a late start. It all amounts to pounds that are available to come back to market in the fall, whether they go to further grazing or go into the feedlots. We're going to have less cattle again. It's too late in the year. We're going to have grazing, but a lot of people are going to be poorly stocked, some 60-70%. That's a huge decrease in a large part of the western grazing areas where it's going to have a huge effect. And I know the prices are, on the deferred feeders especially, are lower than we've seen in some time, and I don't think they'll stay that way.
2: You talked earlier about some of these guys just having no choice, especially if they've had the fires and whatnot, just to liquidate some of these cow herds and sell these cows and babies at their side much earlier than they had wanted to, even though they do get good money for them. But everybody's facing the same drought kind of picture. Who buys these cattle?
1: A lot of them are going into feedlots. Some of these guys are set up to handle cows like that in the feedlot settings, which is not ideal with calves. Calves typically don't do well in that setting, but some are going to feedlots. A lot of them are going south and east of here where they've had rain. The demand is still good down there. You just got to get hooked up with the right guy that has room for them.
2: And I suppose what, in your business, in the sale barn business, it's kind of a good news, bad news thing, I would just assume, because obviously cattle prices are good. These guys that are ready to sell or have to choose to sell are making some good money right now. You make your living by getting a little piece of that pie. That's how it works in your world. And yet at the same time, you got to be concerned about those guys that sell them and may or may not make the investment to replace them at some point as the numbers continue to slide. Those things come back full circle to impact your world as well, don't they?
1: Absolutely, Chris. I mean, last year we had almost a record number of acres of dry land wheat that were grazable. This year we had almost zero.
0: Bill Martin of the Lone Star Stockyards, where their sale is every Tuesday morning at 11, just west of Amarillo. I'm Bill Bob Thrash, KXDJ News.
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0: 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And another dance on the 4th with headliner Aaron Watson. 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
4: 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On Hotel Turkey's stage this weekend, Data Cooper Friday night and Rodney Brannigan entertains on Saturday night. 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The second annual Kick Kawasaki 5K Fun Run and Walk will be held in Dumas on Saturday at McDade Park, where the Blacktop Inns will be in Spearman for an event with Caroline Cantrell, editor of Accent West. There'll be a casual meet and greet at the Brick Street Grill Saturday night at 7. Partly cloudy skies with some isolated thunderstorms developing this afternoon and into the evening. High of 93 today, 64 for the overnight low. Every day, our brains are overloaded with 2,000 advertising messages. 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

0: It's her first release. It's still steadily climbing the chart. This could be a really big hit for her. That's Alexandra Kay.
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2: The H5N1 virus in dairy cattle is believed to be spread by infected milk and milking equipment, but this may be more complicated. Hello, everyone. I'm veterinarian Dr. Bob Judd with Texas Vet News on the Texas Farm Bureau Radio Network. Bovine Veterinarian reports researchers investigating 14 California dairies have found that the avian influenza virus, or H5N1, may have more transmission pathways, including aerosols generated during milking. The researchers collected aerosol samples during milking and detected not only viral RNA, but infectious H5N1 virus in some air samples. Viral material was also found in the exhaled breath from infected cattle. The virus was also found in wastewater systems and infections in some cows without clinical signs. The detection of RNA virus does not confirm that viable virus is present, but recovery of the infectious virus in aerosol particles indicates this could lead to transmission. Milking parlors generate aerosols through animal movement, splashing fluids, equipment use, and cleaning, and these aerosolized viral particles could lead to human infections. The dairy wastewater systems are also heavily contaminated in the study, as the virus was found in floor drains, lagoons, and reclaimed water systems. And since wild birds have played a major role in transmission, contaminated wastewater provides a source of infection for our wildlife populations. In the study, some cows tested positive for H5N1 in the milk without showing any clinical signs, and some patterns suggested the transmission was not from milking equipment. Dairies relying on testing sick cows may miss infected animals, which can increase transmission to other cattle. This study suggests that aerosols, wastewater systems, environmental contaminations, and subclinical infections may play a role. The presence of this virus was recently confirmed in a Texas dairy. I'm Dr. Bob Judd. This is the Texas Farm Bureau Radio Network.
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1: 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Scattered showers and thunderstorms likely this evening. Some of those could be severe, 64 overnight.
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0: Washington. Economic growth coming in better than expected, 2.1% for the first quarter of this year. That is a bit of an upside surprise. It also follows a shutdown hit of 0.5% at the end of 2025, caused by last year's government shutdown. The government also revised that number higher. Investment is rising quicker, driven by AI, while consumer spending is easing just a bit. Twin earthquakes in Venezuela that have killed at least 164 people and left nearly 1,000 injured.
1: Powerful back-to-back earthquakes struck Venezuela on Wednesday evening. The 7.2 and 7.5 magnitude earthquakes collapsed buildings and sent panicked residents into the streets as communities across the South American country sustained damage. Buildings were evacuated in cities and areas were impacted as far as Brazil's Amazon, about 1,000 miles from Venezuela's capital. Acting President Delcy Rodríguez declared a state of emergency. The earthquakes, among the strongest to strike Venezuela in more than a century, occurred shortly after 6 p.m. local time. I'm Karen Chamas.
0: A victory for the Second Amendment as the U.S. Supreme Court strikes down a Hawaii law that required people to get permission to carry guns into places like stores and hotels.
2: The decision is the High Court's latest ruling backing Second Amendment rights. The Trump administration opposed the law, arguing Hawaii violated constitutionally protected rights by effectively banning firearms from a wide range of places generally open to the public. Hawaii said the 2023 measure was aimed at protecting the rights of property owners. The decision does not stop businesses from taking their own steps to ban guns on their property. Rich Thomason, Washington.
0: You find more on these stories at townhall.com.
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4: Today is Thursday, June 25th. I'm Bill Bob Thrash in for Chris Samples, KXDJ News. In our health focus segment today, we kick off a brand new four-part series on cancer in America. The cancer death rate has declined by 34% since its peak in 1991. KXDJ's Chris Samples spoke with Amy Carnes, the executive director of the American Cancer Society, West Texas and New Mexico, based out of Abilene, about the numbers and the fight.
5: The American Cancer Society puts out a publication every year called Cancer Facts and Figures, and our latest one came out just a couple of months ago, and it showed there is an increase in cancer across the country, and that is obviously not what we want to hear, but the good thing is that the survival rates have increased significantly. In fact, I believe it's 34% decline in cancer mortality rates since the peak was 1991. So that's kind of what we base it on. But it shows us that there's going to be around 2.1 million new cancer diagnoses every year. And that equates to about one every 15 seconds. And that is just not acceptable. I do this job because cancer has affected my family deeply. Like you were saying, it has affected all of us. And all of us here at the American Cancer Study, our mission is to end cancer as we know it for everyone. We would love nothing more to be out of a job, you know? Or it's something as simple as like when you are diagnosed with like a diabetes and you know you're going to take a medicine, you're going to be fine. That's our goal. And the good news is we're getting there. We're making advancements every day.
6: So those numbers, are they increasing because of an aging population, lifestyle, et cetera, of we the people, or maybe just greater technology, more advanced technology that leads to more diagnoses, or maybe a combo?
5: I think you hit it right there, all of the above. We know that cancer rates are increasing.

0: increasing due to everything around us, what we're taking into our bodies. We know tobacco is a huge factor in cancer diagnosis, but there's also been a huge increase in diagnosis because people know to get those early detection screenings. If you think about a breast, a lung, a colon cancer, even skin cancers, we know to get those screenings early. And so we are finding it earlier. And that is a reason that you're finding more cases in many cases.
1: And boy, that is one thing, regardless of whether you're talking to a doctor, a specialist, or someone like yourself with the American Cancer Society, that is a common denominator when we talk about cancer, isn't it? Early detection.
0: Absolutely. Absolutely. And we're actually embarking on a study around rural health because you look at where your listeners are, y'all are having to travel to maybe an Amarillo or an Oklahoma City or a Lubbock for your treatment or to get those early screenings. And so that is something we're really looking at, is how can we really have a bigger impact in our rural communities to make those detection tests a lot easier and more accessible for everyone.
2: Amy Carnes is the executive director of the American Cancer Society, West Texas and New Mexico. And it's personal to Amy, who has lost several loved ones due to cancer. In part two of the series on cancer and the battle against the disease in coming days, Ms. Carnes explains the number one top cancer killers. I'm Bill Bob Thrash, KXDJ News.
3: This is FA Old Holder Livestock Auction bringing you the market report for Tuesday, June 23rd. On Tuesday, we sold 454 head compared to 537 head last week and 228 head a year ago. Compared to last week, called everything pretty much steady across the board. Getting in here on your higher yielding breaker cows, cows averaging 1470, brought from 179 to 180. Cows averaging 13.25, brought from 183 to 187. On your boner type cows, cows averaging 12.25, brought from 175 to 179. Cows averaging 1265, brought from 181.5 to 185. On your thinner, leaner type cows, cows averaging 950, brought from 165 to 174.50. And cows weighing 11.25, brought from 176 to 180. Bull market was really good as well. Bulls weighing 1770, brought from 201 to 2.25. And then bulls weighing 1860, brought 226. Had a pretty good run of some bred cows. Had a lot of kind of 2 to 5 year olds in their first trimester, just 1 and 2 months bred, weighing about 1,000 pounds, bring about $3,000 by the head. And then had some old cows in their second trimester, bring $2,750. Had a pretty good run of some nice pairs. Had some really nice 3, 4, and 5 year old pairs with about 150 to 250 pound kids by their side. Pairs weighed 1,045, just some good thin black pairs, brought from 4,300 to 4,600. All in all, the market was really exceptional. 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If there's anything we can ever do for you, we sure would love the opportunity to earn and keep your business. Feel free to give me a call anytime, Seth Hale, 940-256-0741. 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
1: 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You are listening to the O'Reilly Update. Coming up next, the news with Mike Slater.
5: Thank you, Bill. It is Thursday, June 25th, 2026. Here's what's happening today in America. DOJ brings the hammer. Biden judge hits ICE. A Mamdani sweep. And Denmark says enough. It's all coming up, and Bill's going to be here with your message of the day. But first, the Department of Justice did not hold back against Antifa members. 9 of them received a total of 450 years behind bars. A 12-person jury heard from 46 witnesses, saw 210 exhibits proving that these 9 defendants wore all black, covered their faces, brought 11 firearms and body armor, shot off fireworks outside of an ICE detention facility outside of Fort Worth. They shot these fireworks off to distract the officers, then opened fire on them. One of these Antifa guys fired 30 rounds at an unarmed officer. This was 4th of July last year. One of those rounds shot an officer in the neck. The leader of the Antifa group was sentenced to 100 years in prison for attempted murder. 5 of them got 50 years, and then another guy got 70 years for one crime and then 30 years for another. A federal judge appointed by Joe Biden is blocking ICE agents from arresting illegal aliens at courthouses. This judge is from the Northern District of California. The courthouse policy has been one that has been widely used by the Trump administration. They say it's one of the safest ways for ICE agents to conduct immigration enforcement. A Homeland Security lawyer says when a judge sentences a defendant, the defendant's taken into custody. If an alien is ordered removed by an immigration judge, the same thing should happen. A district judge ordering otherwise is naked judicial activism in service of an anti-American open borders agenda. This judge's ruling also prevents ICE from holding illegal aliens in short-term custody for up to 72 hours, requiring that individuals cannot be held longer than 12 hours. The communists had a great day in Democratic primaries in New York. All three of Mamdani's backed candidates won. Two of them beat long incumbent TDS Democrats, but being TDS is enough for voters, these voters in New York. They want full-blown Marxists. Another DSA candidate won a state Senate primary. It's a Palestinian Muslim woman who recently said of 9/11, "The idea we have to apologize for a terror attack that a couple of people did, and there's no apology or reparations for genocides or for slavery, is something I find reprehensible." Denmark's immigration minister plans to ban the Islamic call to prayer from the country. They said that parts of Denmark felt like a suburb of Islamabad. He said the call to prayer should not be heard over Danish rooftops. It is no place in Denmark. I'm Mike Slater from the podcast Politics by Faith. 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
6: 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Time now for the O'Reilly Update message of the day. On this Thursday, it is safe to say most Americans could not care less about British politics. Keir Starmer? Who? We know the royal family, but that's about it. When I was in London 3 weeks ago, it was clear the UK was tottering. Garbage everywhere. Muslim neighborhoods unpoliced. Jewish enclaves frightened. Presiding over the chaos was Prime Minister Starmer, who was then booted from office this week. The reason he was sacked is progressive politics. Starmer's tenure is called Starmerite socialism. Some facts. The UK has become a welfare state overrun with third world migrants, many of whom need government handouts. In fact, $441 billion a year is distributed to welfare seekers. That includes government-run health care. But the Brits just take in $438 billion in taxes. So the Treasury is quickly closing in on red ink. Taxes will have to go up. The average British worker cannot afford it. And remember, Starmer and his pals spent little on defense and education. Handouts are the big expense. The USA, of course, is carrying a $30 trillion debt, but we have massive defense and school expenditures. The UK and other European countries hide behind us. So Starmer is out. Americans don't care, but it is very instructive. I'm Bill O'Reilly. I approve the message by writing it. You can reach me. Bill at BillO'Reilly.com, Bill at BillO'Reilly.com, name in town if you wish to opine. Now let's go to the mail. Michael Schottel, Leland, North Carolina, I'm a proud American, but these far-left loons that have been winning elections recently aren't. Which leads me to ask if these people are even qualified to hold federal office. Private citizen, per the First Amendment, can spout off about anything, but if you're elected, you have to take an oath to uphold the Constitution. Good question. You can take your oath and you can say, I'm upholding the Constitution, because that's what they do. Now, you may not think they're doing it. I think insurrection isn't upholding the Constitution, but People are going to justify whatever they do. It's called rationalization. AFR, concierge member, we hope you're pleased with the program. Since Anthony Fauci received a pardon, who signed it? The auto pen? Can President cancel that pardon? No. And the federal courts won't cancel it either. And nobody knows what sort of pen, because it won't say. Maybe there'll be a whistleblower or something. David, concierge member. Bill, I'm a pragmatist and very jaded as well. I'm sorry about the jaded thing, David, but I understand. I can guarantee you, no matter what Rand Paul finds out about Anthony Fauci, nothing will ever happen to him. Probably right. But he will be thoroughly embarrassed. I am positive of that. In a moment, something you might not know. 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Now the O'Reilly update brings you something you might not know. 250 years ago, assemblies across North America, British colonies, held their own conventions. There, they decided whether to join the new nation that would eventually become the United States. Here are the most powerful men who dedicated their lives to the creation of a constitutional republic. Virginia, led by George Mason. He drafted the first Declaration of Rights that would eventually be the basis of the Bill of Rights. Another powerful Virginian was Thomas Jefferson. Old Tom was the primary author behind the Declaration of Independence with James Madison. Up in Massachusetts, John Adams was a leading legal mind who actually helped defend British troops after the Boston Massacre. His ideas shaped the concept of the separation of powers as well as due process. Samuel Adams, John's cousin, also played a major role in New England. He organized a patriot group called Sons of Liberty. The winter before his state's convention, his posse threw hundreds of pounds of British tea into Boston Harbor. John Jay emphasized the different authorities given to New York's chief executive, called the governor, as well as the assembly in Albany. Benjamin Franklin advocated for independence in Pennsylvania. He was later deployed to Paris, where he secured military and financial aid from the French to fight the British. And here's something else you might not know. After each colony's convention decided to split from Great Britain, delegates were dispatched to Philadelphia. That summer, they gathered at the Pennsylvania State House beginning in early July. 56 men signed their names to the Declaration of Independence. That document was eventually sent to King George III in London. Enraged, the monarch convened a special session of Parliament. Said George, quote, "No people ever enjoyed more happiness or lived under a milder government than our American colonists." After 8 years of war, Great Britain finally surrendered in 1783. Back after this. 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Thank you for listening to the O'Reilly Update. I am Bill O'Reilly. No spin, just facts, and always looking out for you.

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0: little more back then, right now, back when your parents were paying the electric bill because of the air conditioner. 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
1: 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Here's today's Market Movers for the Texas Farm Bureau Radio Network. I'm economist Tim Snyder. For the first time in months, markets appear to be focusing more on economics than geopolitics. Peace negotiations between the United States and Iran continue to move forward. Tanker traffic is steadily returning through the Strait of Hormuz, and crude oil prices have fallen back to within $2 per barrel of where they stood just before the war began on February 28. That shift matters because investors are now asking a different question. Can lower energy prices offset concerns about inflation, interest rates, and the lofty valuations across the technology sector? Markets are already pricing in a yes, hoping for more stable and less volatile markets. Remember, markets crave stability. Some Federal Reserve officials continue to suggest higher interest rates may be needed to fully contain the inflation that followed the disruption in global energy markets. But the very force that fueled much of the inflation, higher crude oil prices, is now moving in the opposite direction. As energy prices retreat, inflationary pressures should begin to ease as well. Markets are transitioning from pricing in war risk to pricing inflation risk, while keeping one eye on whether Iran will continue honoring its commitments under the ceasefire agreement. Meanwhile, commercial shipping through the Strait of Hormuz continues to improve despite lingering navigational threats, and Qatar says its LNG production and export operations should continue returning toward normal over the next coming month. Today's economic reports reinforce the picture of an economy finding firmer footing. The Fed's preferred inflation gauge, personal consumption expenditures, or PCE, met expectations both in the headline and core readings. First quarter GDP was revised higher to 2.1%, while durable goods orders cooled following last month's very solid gain. Thus, numbers suggest an economy beginning to settle into a more sustainable rhythm. Technology shares continue to send mixed signals, but Micron's strong quarter results remind investors there's still room for growth, even as scrutiny of AI spending remains intense. This kind of tug of war, however, is much preferable to the one involving drones and missiles. For the Texas Farm Bureau Radio Network, I'm economist Tim Snyder.
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9: Winter wheat trading lower, cotton is higher. I'm Tom Nicoletti with the market update from the Texas Farm Bureau Radio Network. First to August live cattle up 32 cents to 246.85. October live cattle 15 cents higher at 240.52. August feeder cattle 72 cents on the upside to 373.65. September feeder cattle 72 cents higher as well to 371.35. July corn higher by 3 at 410 a bushel. September corn 3.5 higher to 419 and a quarter. July Kansas City hardbred winter wheat is down 1.75 to 615.5. December cotton higher by 85 points to 77.11. August West Texas crude oil is up $1.14 to $71.48 a barrel. I'm Tom Nicoletti with the Texas Farm Bureau Radio Network.
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2: 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The second annual Kick Kawasaki 5K Fun Run and Walk will be held in Dumas on Saturday at McDade Park. Where the Blacktop Inns will be in Spearman for an event with Caroline Cantrell, editor of Accent West. There'll be a casual meet and greet at the Brick Street Grill Saturday night at 7. Partly cloudy skies with some isolated thunderstorms developing this afternoon and into the evening. High of 93 today, 64 for the overnight low.
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0: formally kicked off celebrations for America's 250th anniversary on Wednesday by working to get the country excited again. The president hosting a rally on the National Mall, and he also said that one of the biggest things to report right now is great progress in ending the war with Iran.
1: And last week we signed a historic agreement to end the conflict with Iran, fully open the Strait of Hormuz, and accomplish what no president has ever been able to accomplish before. Iran will never have a nuclear weapon. That's done.
0: The nation's highest court handing down another significant immigration ruling. Here's correspondent Willie Nelson.
2: The Supreme Court is handing the Trump administration a major immigration victory, ruling the government can end temporary protected status for migrants from Haiti and Syria. The justices ruled 6-3 that courts cannot block those decisions while legal challenges move forward. Willie Nelson, The White House.
0: Rich Thomason says you might be surprised by who's shouting hooray for the USA.
3: The World Cup has been a real eye-opener for a lot of young Europeans visiting America for the first time. They've been flooding social media, raving about how wonderful the country and its people are. So accommodating, so friendly, and so different from the way America is often portrayed in the media abroad.
0: More of these stories at Town Hall.
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6: Today is Thursday, June 25th. I'm Bill Bob Thrash in for Chris Samples, KXDJ News. In our energy focus segment today, an inside look at the prospects of nuclear power, even here in the Panhandle as an example, with the Fermi Data Center project being planned in Carson County. Officials say the plan will be to eventually incorporate nuclear as a way to generate much of the electricity needed for a project. KXDJ's Chris Samples spoke with Jason Isaac, CEO of the American Energy Institute, who says nuclear is coming to Texas.
7: Yeah, it really is, and this is incredible. You talk about the power generation that we need, our grid needs, and people have been talking about this for several years now, that we need good, affordable baseload electricity that's reliable, dependable, runs 24 hours a day. You typically get that in this country from natural gas and coal, but we need more nuclear. And what's so exciting about this recent announcement, I learned this when I was touring Abilene Christian University a year or so ago, looking at their molten salt reactor technology that probably will reach criticality. That's this important step that it can essentially self-sustain at this nuclear reaction. Then you start to build them out more and more, and then they're commercially available. But this criticality stage is really important. And there's going to be one that reaches criticality here by July 4th of this year, 250th anniversary of the founding of our country. And it'll be in Lockhart, Texas. I served Lockhart my first term in the legislature in Texas. It's Caldwell County. You got Lockhart and Luling, a couple of great places to go and get all kinds of different barbecue. We know where the beef is coming from. It's coming from your neck of the woods, but they're smoking it in Lockhart. Well, another really good thing is going to be coming out of Lockhart very soon. And it's nuclear, but it's for medical isotopes. And this is what I learned when I was in Abilene. It's something that comes out of a nuclear reaction is not only just electricity, but medical isotopes. And these are used in the treatment in cancer. And so this is, I think, one of the biggest things that we're going to see the benefits that most people aren't aware of, because I certainly wasn't aware of it. But these medical isotopes used for cancer treatments, they're going to be developed in Texas. We get a lot of them from foreign sources right now. They're in short supply, and they have a very short lifespan. So within 24 to 48 hours of these isotopes being created, they need to be put into the patient to go in and attack the cancer. So just incredible things that I've learned from Natura, which is a company in Abilene. It's going to be Oklo that has a facility in Lockhart that'll be producing medical isotopes in no time, and that's just fantastic for this.

0: attack on cancer, which I can't wait until we kill it.
1: Mm-hmm, yeah. So why are we just now hearing so much more about nuclear just a little over a year into the second Trump term? What's different?
0: Well, the regulatory climate is certainly different. And this current administration is about energy dominance. It's about economic prosperity. It's about America first. And so they're getting the regulatory hurdles and the people out of the bureaucracy that are delaying us building an affordable, reliable grid and advancing the health movement that's available from nuclear energy.
2: Jason Isaac, CEO of the American Energy Institute, former Texas state representative, argues that Texas, a state which has always led the country in oil and natural gas, is taking the lead in the next generation of energy infrastructure, nuclear. I'm Bill Bob Thrash, KXDJ News.

What is the one part of your body where you do not want to use a massage gun, a therapy gun? What part of your body is like, don't do that? I'll tell you about it coming up.

0: already the case of country music versus any other music on the radio. We, the judge and jury, find that those other stations are guilty of not playing good music. Yeah. Case dismissed.
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0: Bailey Zimmerman in the news recently for, you know, being a little silly. Not this silly. You know what a massage gun is? A therapy gun that you hold it against a big muscle and it pulses and it helps to loosen up the muscle. You know you're not supposed to use those on your eyes, right? A 20-year-old guy in Great Britain. This got written up in the British Medical Journal. This actually happened. 20-year-old young man working really long hours. He's exhausted when he gets home. And for some reason, he came up with the idea of using the massage gun on his eyes to help himself unwind and, I guess, go to sleep. And he eventually went to the eye doctor. He's like, my vision's really goofy. So they examined his eyes, and he had tears in his retinas. The backs of his eyes were bruised. They're like, what have you been doing? And they found out that he was using this massage gun on his eyes. And they do point out in this write-up that he doesn't have a history of drug use or any kind of psychiatric conditions. He's just not too bright. So if you have a 20-year-old child who's been doing silly things. No, see, your kid is an Einstein.
1: 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We've got more music. See her out tonight, tell her she's mine. And even more music. Country's got you covered.
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5: 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Scattered showers and thunderstorms likely this evening. Some of those could be severe, 64 overnight.
6: 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That's why Twin Oaks Manor and the Oakwood Unit in Booker were created. 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
7: We are also blessed to have one of the few certified gerontological nurses in the Texas Panhandle. What that means is she can spot changes much quicker than most people. 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
6: Twin Oaks Manor and the Oakwood Unit in Booker, complete senior care that exceeds expectations.
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9: Well, with the highly anticipated USDA acreage reports on the horizon, the Farmers Business Network is sharing a preview from its sixth annual acreage report. The data highlights how severe weather is altering planning decisions across the country. I had the opportunity to sit down with Josh McClure of FBN to talk about the numbers, revealing that while the majority of producers stuck to their initial plans, significant regional shifts are underway due to ongoing environmental challenges.
11: Our producers are telling us that they're going to be planting roughly 1.2 million acres fewer than what the USDA suggested, effectively cutting off something like 180 to 200 million bushels of production here in the United States. This would pull corn acres down to 94.1 million acres from that March number of 95.3. Soybeans, on the other hand, went up, but they didn't go up as much as corn went down. Soybean acres, our survey suggests, will only go up 324,000 acres, just clearing 85 million acres, up from March's 84.7 million acres.
9: Following a punishing wheat harvest with heavy abandonment across Oklahoma, Kansas, and Texas, producers are looking for hardy alternatives. McClure confirmed that sorghum is gaining a little traction as a resilient option.
11: We definitely have heard people suggesting sorghum, and we've heard in the past cotton, although cotton is a little early for folks to be committing to cotton for next year. But yeah, we definitely definitely have been hearing folks talk about sorghum for next year. But I'll tell you, my money is that we're going to just see a lot more wheat and that things probably won't change too much.
4: To learn more about the Acreage Report or explore marketing options, you can go to OklahomaFarmReport.com. 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I'm Casey Shepherd on the Radio Oklahoma Ag Network.
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0: had it?
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0: held at the Hansford County Golf Course Saturday was split tee times. A 27-hole golf tournament at the Booker Golf Course on Saturday, and the Rumble on the River two-day four-person golf tournament is being held at the Canadian Golf Course Saturday and Sunday. Canadian is hosting their third annual Bridge of Honor beginning Monday the 29th and running through Saturday, July the 11th. 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Mostly cloudy skies today. Scattered showers and thunderstorms are expected this evening and overnight. And some of those could be severe. 93 for the high today, 88 on Friday.
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3: So do the natural things that come with spring, even if it's raining, the pollens, etc., impact the animal world like it does us? And then in addition to that, of course, just being so darn dry and all the dirt and all that stuff?
4: Yeah, and sometimes I think even more so in the animal world, especially with dogs. And I think because they're clinical signs that we see with allergies are usually licking of the paws and scratching and hair loss, so we notice it more. But boy, they have just the same problems we have. I spoke with an allergy clinic in Tulsa. She said, man, you see more cases than I do. And just because we're in an area we're so dry, the wind's blowing from Mexico one day and Canada the next, mm-hmm. and we've got every crop that there is grown pretty much in a 50-mile area, so we're just in a haven for allergies.
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0: Strait of Hormuz using a new route close to Oman's shores. The route has been promoted by Oman and a UN maritime agency. The development on Thursday comes amid threats from Iran's Revolutionary Guard against vessels traversing the key strait. Tensions between Iran and the United States are rising over disagreements between the two countries on their interim accord aimed at ending the US and Israeli war with Iran. The US and Iran have agreed to a 60-day period to resolve issues related to the deal. I'm Karen Shamas.
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5: Today is Thursday, June 25th. I'm Bill Bob Thrash in for Chris Samples in our KXDJ Did You Hear That segment. Ocotree County has a new Republican Party chair. Perryton's Eric Riddle was sworn in earlier this month on June 16th. KXDJ's Chris Samples asked Mr. Riddle about his priorities and plans to lead the Republican Party in Ocotree County.
6: First thing I'm going to do is meet with the precinct chairs individually and maybe collectively. I don't know. We'll see how that goes. Getting everybody on the same page. I'm not going to change the world in one fell swoop, but to get everybody in line with what the Republican Party of Texas outlined for activities at the county level is. We have a mission, a platform, we have rules committees, we have SREC to answer to. It all develops resolutions that we send forth to Austin for them to make it gospel. It's got to start at this level right here at the county.
7: Mm-hmm. What role does a local county party and its leadership, the position that you'll step into this summer, play in encouraging and promoting citizen involvement? Because it's amazing to people like you and I that so few people actually participate, actually give enough attention to have a clue about what's going on.
6: That's true, and there are some estimates that less than 10% of the voting population controls 100% of the vote.
7: Mm-hmm. Yeah, you're right. And I have mixed emotions about it, quite frankly. I know we talk about we need more people to vote and to be a part of the process. And then sometimes I look around or watch the TV for a minute and I go, well, let me back up on that. I think we need more hardworking, common sense, tax-paying American citizens to participate in the process. The dummies out there, I hope they never get the memo. I don't want them to vote at all, but I think you get the point.
6: Yes, I do, and dummies is being nice to them.
7: Uh-huh.
6: My experience on voting day, when we had the primary, March 3rd, I went to my precinct and asked my precinct chair, not going to mention any names, not going to mention any precinct numbers either, but I asked that person when we were going to have a precinct convention. And I was told, oh, we don't do that. Why? Because nobody calls one. All you have to do is be active. At the precinct level, all you need is two people present to have a precinct convention. And that satisfies the requirements of the Republican Party of Texas.
7: How can people help that kind of hear what you're saying and they want to participate? What do you need?
6: I need voters to be active in their precincts. I need the precincts to come together, and when we have the convention for the county, everybody just needs to stay cohesive with one another.

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2: 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On Hotel Turkey stage this weekend, Data Cooper Friday night and Rodney Brannigan entertains on Saturday night. 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The second annual Kick Kawasaki 5K Fun Run and Walk will be held in Dumas on Saturday at McDade Park, where the Blacktop Inns will be in Spearman for an event with Caroline Cantrell, editor of Accent West. There'll be a casual meet and greet at the Brick Street Grill Saturday night at 7. Partly cloudy skies with some isolated thunderstorms developing this afternoon and into the evening. High of 93 today, 64 for the overnight low. Every day, our brains are overloaded with 2,000 advertising messages. 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
5: The D.C. swamp is hostile to American workers. Take Joe Biden's National Labor Relations Board, the NLRB. Biden used this group to give more money to his top allies, union leadership, putting political power over workers. Not anymore. Thanks to President Trump, it is a new day. Trump's NLRB will put workers first, restoring fairness and freedom in the workplace. Thank you, President Trump, for protecting workers all across America.
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5: 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Not anymore. Thanks to President Trump, it is a new day. Trump's NLRB will put workers first, restoring fairness and freedom in the workplace. Thank you, President Trump, for protecting workers all across America.
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6: Cattle and grains higher. I'm Jessica Dolmel with the market update on the Texas Farm Bureau Radio Network. August live cattle up 70 cents to close at 247.22. October live cattle up 25 cents to close at 240.62. August feeder cattle up 37 cents to 373.30. September feeder cattle up 75 cents to 371.37. July corn up 7¾ to 414¾. September corn up 8½ to 424¼. July hard red winter wheat up 3¼ to 620½. July cotton up 131 points to 73.40. December cotton up 71 points to 76.97. August crude oil up $1.88 to 72.22 a barrel. For the Texas Farm Bureau Radio Network, I'm Jessica Dolmel.
7: In the Garden of Eden, Adam sinned. Then he hid. And God called, "Adam, where are you?" 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

0: 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Scattered showers and thunderstorms likely this evening. Some of those could be severe, 64 overnight.
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2: 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The odds of becoming a professional athlete, 1 in 22,000. The chances of striking oil, 1 in 200. 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
5: 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And so this cattle market is so strong that these ranchers are making preparations to keep cows, to feed cows if necessary. 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

on this bus, Keith Urban is sitting right next to Justin Moore. And two seats back from Eric Church. And we'll take a ride on their bus next.

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1: The National Weather Service has issued Tornado Watch number 392, effective until 10 p.m. Central Daylight Time. This watch includes the following county: Beaver, Oklahoma, and Lipscomb, Texas. Remember, a tornado watch means the conditions are favorable for the development of severe weather, including tornadoes, large hail, and damaging winds in and close to the watch area. While severe weather may not be imminent, persons should remain alert for rapidly changing weather conditions and listen for later statements and possible warnings. Stay tuned to NOAA Weather Radio, commercial radio and television outlets, or internet sources for the latest severe weather information.
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3: Welcome to the official Texas Countdown. I'm Chuck Taylor. This is where we bring you the top 20 songs in Texas music as reported by radio to the Texas Regional Radio Report. This week, two new entries, a brand new number one song, and Kristen Kelly joins me for the show. Let's kick things off. Holding steady at number 20, where it debuted last week, here's Timothy Howells with I Don't Drink Anymore.

0: That's Wade Bowen making his return to the countdown this week with Rain, brand new at number 19. Coming up, Kristen Kelly joins me, and we'll keep counting down the biggest songs in Texas.
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8: The National Weather Service in Amarillo has issued a severe thunderstorm warning for northern Beaver County until 4:15 p.m. Central Daylight Time. At 3:13 p.m. Central Daylight Time, a severe thunderstorm was located over Flores, or 11 miles northwest of Beaver, moving east at 35 miles per hour. Hazard, 60 miles per hour in gusts and half-dollar size hail. Source, radar indicated. Impact, minor damage to roofs, siding, and trees is possible. Hail damage to vehicles is expected. Locations impacted include Beaver, Forgan, Gate, Knowles, Mocaine, Turpin, and Flores. A tornado watch remains in effect until 10 p.m. Central Daylight Time for the panhandle of Oklahoma. For your protection, move to an interior room on the lowest floor of a building. Repeating, a severe thunderstorm warning has been issued until 4:15 p.m. Central Daylight Time for the following county: Beaver, Oklahoma,

That's Daryl Perry moving up one spot this week to number 18 with If You Know, You Know. For an artist this early in a song's chart run, every week matters, and this record continues to find a larger audience week after week. Coming up to our number 17 song, we have our second new entry this week. Here's Seth Kandin with

0: had Seth Candon making his debut this week at number 17 with Down by the River. Coming up, our Lone Star Spotlight and more artists working their way toward the top 10.
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2: 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Three golf tournaments on our area courses this weekend. The Strokes of Luck Golf Tournament to benefit the O'Loughlin Center and Golden Spread Center, held at the Hansford County Golf Course Saturday with split tee times. A 27-hole golf tournament at the Booker Golf Course on Saturday. And the Rumble on the River two-day four-person golf tournament is being held at the Canadian Golf Course Saturday and Sunday. Canadian is hosting their third annual Bridge of Honor beginning Monday the 29th and running through Saturday, July the 11th. If you want to go to their website, you can purchase a flag in honor of a hero in your life. And volunteer opportunities are available Sunday the 28th at 7 to help set up that bridge. Mostly cloudy skies today. Scattered showers and thunderstorms are expected this evening and overnight. And some of those could be severe. 93 for the high today, 88 on Friday.
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0: 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I'm Chuck Taylor. 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Let's get back to it at number 16 with Addison Malik, who climbs up another spot this week with Whiskey After Women.
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0: That's Prophets and Outlaws holding steady this week at number 15 with Beautiful You. The band has always marched to the beat of its own drum, mixing soul, blues, rock, and Texas country to a sound that's instantly recognizable. Coming up next, more with this week's guest, Kristen Kelly, and one of this week's biggest movers.
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2: Farm Bill Update. I'm Jessica Dolmel with Washington Ag Watch on the Texas Farm Bureau Radio Network. We have additional details for you today about what is and what isn't included in Senate Agriculture Committee Chairman John Bozeman's draft of the Farm Bill. Bozeman told us the 902-page Agricultural Act of 2026 picks up on the priorities that were not addressed in the Working Families Tax Cuts Act. He said it bolsters animal health programs, addresses barriers to trade, increases funding for trade promotion programs, expands the livestock indemnity program, expands rural broadband, updates loan limits, and boosts credit access for U.S. farmers and ranchers. Unlike the House-passed version of the Farm Bill,
3: the National Weather Service has issued severe thunderstorm watch number 393, effective until 11 p.m. Central Daylight Time. This watch includes the following county, Texas, Oklahoma, and the following counties in Texas, Hansford, Hemphill, Hutchinson, Ocotri, and Roberts. Remember, a severe thunderstorm watch means the conditions are favorable for the development of severe weather, including large hail and damaging winds in and close to the watch area. While severe weather may not be imminent, persons should remain alert for rapidly changing weather conditions and listen for later statements and possible warnings. 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

0: 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Here's Chuck Taylor with this week's featured artist.
1: Kristen Kelly joins me this week on the official Texas Countdown. She's moving back to Texas after spending years in Nashville. And I asked her what makes the Texas scene so special to her.
2: It's a breath of fresh air, for one. And I really love the authenticity and the raw realness, because, you know, a lot of people say that songs are 3 chords and 3 minutes and yada, yada, yada. And I love when you don't always fit that structure into your art. You know, you let your art be
1: art.
2: Art, exactly. Yes. And there's so many cool things that have come from Texas artists and people playing the Texas scene for years. And there's so many people, I have goosebumps just thinking about this. Like, there's so many talented people that are hitting the scene all the time, you know? It's refreshing. It's honestly really refreshing.

0: That's Caleb Young holding steady at number 13 with Neon Never Lies. Sometimes standing your ground is just as important as making a move, especially on a chart where every position is earned. We're heading towards the top 10, and one veteran Texas artist makes the biggest jump of the week.
1: The official Texas countdown.
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0: Up to our number 12 song for this week in Texas music is Trevor Underwood, slips from number 8 to end up at number 12 with Dancing With My Baby Tonight.

0: That's Billie Joe Jones climbing from number 12 to number 11 this week with Reasons to Call. She's still knocking on the door of the top 10 with momentum that she has built up over the past several weeks. Coming up in hour two, William Clark Green makes one of his biggest moves for this week. Plus, Shane Smith and the Saints charge into the top five. And we'll reveal a brand new number one song in Texas.
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2: 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Scattered showers and thunderstorms likely this evening. Some of those could be severe, 64 overnight.
3: News this hour from Town Hall. I'm John Scott. 20 earthquakes in Venezuela have killed at least 188 people and left nearly 1,000 injured.
4: Powerful back-to-back earthquakes struck Venezuela on Wednesday evening. The 7.2 and 7.5 magnitude earthquakes collapsed buildings and sent panicked residents into the streets as communities across the South American country sustained damage. Buildings were evacuated in cities and areas were impacted as far as Brazil's Amazon, about 1,000 miles from Venezuela's capital. Acting President Delcy Rodriguez declared a state of emergency. The earthquakes, among the strongest to strike Venezuela in more than a century, occurred shortly after 6 p.m. local time. I'm Karen Chamas.
3: A U.N. maritime agency pausing the evacuation of ships through the Strait of Hormuz after the British military said a vessel was hit by a projectile off the coast of Oman. The report of a strike came hours after Iran threatened vessels to stop using a UN-approved route through the strait without Tehran's permission. A victory for the Second Amendment as the Supreme Court strikes down a Hawaii law that requires people to get permission to carry guns in places such as stores and hotels.
5: The decision is the High Court's latest ruling backing Second Amendment rights. The Trump administration opposed the law, arguing Hawaii violated constitutionally protected rights by effectively banning firearms from a wide range of places generally open to the public. Hawaii said the 2023 measure was aimed at protecting the rights of property owners. The decision does not stop businesses from taking their own steps to ban guns on their property. Rich Thomason, Washington.
3: It was a mixed close on Wall Street. The Dow gained 71. The Nasdaq dropped 118 points. The S&P 500 fell fractionally. More from townhall.com.
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0: 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And to further celebrate 250 years of our extraordinary Democratic Republic, Pure Talk is offering unlimited talk, text, and data for just $34.99 a month. 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And happy birthday to us.
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2: Welcome back to Hour 2 of the official Texas Countdown. I'm Chuck Taylor, and now we dive into the top 10 songs in Texas. Holding steady at number 10 this week is Cody Jinks with Found.

0: The National Weather Service in Amarillo has issued a severe thunderstorm warning for southeastern Beaver County until 5:15 p.m. Central Daylight Time. At 4:08 p.m. Central Daylight Time, a severe thunderstorm was located 6 miles south of Beaver, moving east at 30 miles per hour. This is a destructive storm for Beaver and areas south of Beaver. Hazard, softball size hail and 60 miles per hour wind gusts. Source, radar indicated. Impact, people and animals outdoors will be severely injured. Expect shattered windows, extensive damage to roofs, siding, and vehicles. Locations impacted include Beaver, Gate, Knowles, Elmwood, Mokane, Slapout, and Balco. A tornado watch remains in effect until 10 p.m. Central Daylight Time for the panhandle of Oklahoma. For your protection, move to an interior room on the lowest floor of a building. This is a dangerous storm. Prepare immediately for large destructive hail capable of producing significant damage. People outside should move to shelter inside a strong building and stay away from windows. Repeating, a severe thunderstorm warning has been issued until 5:15 p.m. Central Daylight Time for the following county, Beaver, Oklahoma.
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0: The National Weather Service in Amarillo has issued a tornado warning for southeastern Beaver County until 5 p.m. Central Daylight Time. At 4:11 p.m. Central Daylight Time, a severe thunderstorm capable of producing a tornado was located 5 miles north of Elmwood, or 8 miles south of Beaver, moving east at 30 miles per hour. Hazard, tornado and softball-size hail. Source, radar-indicated rotation. Impact, flying debris will be dangerous to those caught without shelter. Mobile homes will be damaged or destroyed. Damage to roofs, windows, and vehicles will occur. Tree damage is likely. Locations impacted include Elmwood. Take cover now. Move to a basement or an interior room on the lowest floor of a sturdy building. Avoid windows. If you are outdoors, in a mobile home, or in a vehicle, move to the closest substantial shelter and protect yourself from flying debris. Repeating, a tornado warning has been issued until 5 p.m. Central Daylight Time for the following county, Beaver, Oklahoma.
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7: Kristen Kelly is my guest this week here on the official Texas Countdown, and I asked Kristen how she would describe her songwriting style.
8: I am the type of writer that if I feel like we get to a point where we need to let it breathe, I am for letting it breathe. I'm not about forcing something just to, you know, be a placeholder in a song. I mean, I want it to be, I always think about, like, what's the next truest thing that you can say? What's, you know, what's real personally for me. I have a hard time writing about something or being a part of something that I can't really relate to.
7: Yeah.

That's Sandy June climbing another spot this week from number 9 to number 8 with June's Honky Tonk Moon. After taking Southern King all the way to the top of the Texas chart earlier this year, she's proving success was no fluke with another strong run. Holding steady at number 7 this week, here's Guy Vincent with Blessing and a Curse.

0: That's Guy Vincent continuing to hold his place inside the top 10 at number 7 with Blessing and a Curse. Still ahead, this week's featured track, plus one of the biggest jumps anywhere on this week's countdown.
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4: Bill Bob Thrash here in the KHDJ Weather Center. We're hearing these alerts from the National Weather Service on these thunderstorm alerts, warnings, and the activity around Beaver sounded like it was getting pretty severe, so we reached out to the National Weather Service. Trent Hoffenitz is ready to share with us. And the file is frozen, of course. Trent goes on to say that there's a line of storms that are moving through Beaver that are pretty significant, and some of those could pack quite a punch. And I don't know why my file is not working. So let's go quickly ahead of and outline this severe thunderstorm warning. It was initiated at 4:08, and it's effective until 5:15. Looking at some potential softball-size hail in Beaver, Oklahoma, radar indicated 60-mile-an-hour winds with a chance to really do some damage for southeastern Beaver County and in the panhandle of Oklahoma. And so we'll continue to monitor the situation. You will be getting these automatic alerts from the National Weather Service, and they will keep you abreast of the information. But this one's a doozy. It's got some characteristics that are going to make us watch very closely our radar scope app. And if we see anything that turns tornadic, which is a possibility, they do have some people out there watching for rotation. I ask Trent if that was a possibility, and he said he couldn't rule it out, that the conditions were certainly ripe for some more severe weather, and a tornado watch covers a large swath of the area, mainly south and east of Perryton proper. We'll send you back to our format of True Country Show and keep you abreast of the situation here on 93 KHDJ.
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0: Welcome back. Radio plays them and we count them down. I'm Chuck Taylor. This is the official Texas Countdown. We're back to it at number 6 with Jamie Richards, who holds steady at number 6 this week with Somewhere in the Middle.
5: There's

0: dream.
1: Making one of this week's biggest moves, that Shane Smith and the Saints live free, see me running, charging from number 11 all the way into the top 5 at number 5 this week, making it the fastest moving song on the countdown. More with Kristen Kelly coming up, and after that, we count down the final 4 songs in Texas.
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3: On the phone with us from the National Weather Service is Trent Hoffidence. Trent, what are you guys seeing up there? This looks like a doozy.
4: Yeah, out there today we got plenty of moisture and a little bit of instability. A couple of things that we're watching, some boundaries, and those are kind of intersecting in Beaver County right now, and that's where the best place for rotation is and why there's a tornado watch for Beaver County and Lipscomb County. Elsewhere, further west, and the instability is there, and we could see possibly see some hailers, you know, 1 inch to maybe 2 inch if they get organized. But further west, we're looking at more of a straight line damaging wind potential.
3: Does it look like those storms building towards the west are then going to move easterly in this direction?
4: Well, they're going to kind of follow the this outflow boundary from the storms that were up in Kansas earlier this morning, last night. And they're going to continue to follow that and latch onto that. And they should move, kind of propagate more southward, but they'll individual cells can move easterly. So
3: very good. And last question, are you seeing some potential for tornadic activity out of some of this?
4: Yeah, like I said, the best chances are going to be east of Perryton right now. So Beaver and Lipscomb County, that's where the best environment is. I mean, I can't completely rule out, you know, Perryton and Ocotee County, but The better environment is going to be east of there. So,
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1: Time for one final check-in with this week's guest, Kristen Kelly. And I asked her where her song, Shadow of Her, comes from.
2: My picker was real broken for a real long time. So therefore, my ticker was broken for a real long time. And this is a product of my second marriage, which only lasted 4 months. I tried to get it annulled, but it stuck real well. We both had been married before.
1: Yeah.
2: We both had been cheated on. And I felt like I did a good job of separating, you know, that was the past and this is this new relationship. And I don't know that I was extended that same
1: courtesy.
2: And I definitely, the words literally came out of my mouth. I feel like I'm living in the shadow of your ex-wife, you know, I feel like I'm living in the shadow of her. And I thought, I just wrote that down. And then I got into the room with Monty Holmes and Leslie Satcher, which if y'all don't know who they are, they're incredible songwriters. And so I brought the idea to the table, and luckily they were like, ooh, yeah, let's chase that.

The National Weather Service in Amarillo has issued a severe thunderstorm warning for western Lipscomb County, eastern Nicoltree County, until 5:45 p.m. Central Daylight Time. At 4:41 p.m. Central Daylight Time, a severe thunderstorm was located 7 miles southeast of Perryton, moving east at 30 miles per hour. Hazard, 60 miles per hour in gusts and quarter-size hail. Source, radar indicated. Impact, minor damage to roofs, siding, and trees is possible. Hail damage to vehicles is expected. Locations impacted include Perryton, Lipscomb, and Wolf Creek Park. A tornado watch remains in effect until 10 p.m. Central Daylight Time for the panhandle of Texas. For your protection, move to an interior room on the lowest floor of a building. Repeating, a severe thunderstorm warning has been issued until 5:45 p.m. Central Daylight Time for the following counties in Texas, Lipscomb, and Nicoltree.

0: Justin Robertson continues his impressive climb this week, moving from number 5 to number 3 with I Can't Get Over You. Young Texan has quickly become one of the fastest rising artists on the scene. Just ahead, the final two songs on this week's countdown.
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0: We've reached our top two songs for this week in Texas music here on the official Texas Countdown as Matt Daniel climbs to a career best number 2 this week with Long Way Home.

The National Weather Service in Amarillo has issued a tornado warning for southeastern Beaver County, northeastern Lipscomb County, until 5:45 p.m. Central Daylight Time. At 4:53 p.m. Central Daylight Time, a severe thunderstorm capable of producing a tornado was located 5 miles southwest of Slapout, or 19 miles southwest of Luverne, moving east at 30 miles per hour. Hazard, tornado and tennis ball size hail. Source, radar indicated rotation. Impact, flying debris will be dangerous to those caught without shelter. Mobile homes will be damaged or destroyed. Damage to roofs, windows, and vehicles will occur. Tree damage is likely. Locations impacted include Slapout. Take cover now. Move to a basement or an interior room on the lowest floor of a sturdy building. Avoid windows. If you are outdoors, in a mobile home, or in a vehicle, move to the closest substantial shelter and protect yourself from flying debris. Repeating, a tornado warning has been issued until 5:45 p.m. Central Daylight Time for the following county: Beaver, Oklahoma, and Lipscomb, Texas.

0: Climbing from number two last week to claim the number one spot this week, that's Jesse Robb Jr., One Wild Reason. And there you have it, top 20 songs in Texas. Thanks to my guest this week, Kristen Kelly, and thanks to you for joining us. I'm Chuck Taylor, reminding you to get out, support live Texas music, go see a show, buy the music, and support the artists who keep the Texas music thriving. We'll do it again next week here on the official Texas Countdown. Until then, keep it country and keep it Texas.
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3: 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On Hotel Turkey's stage this weekend, Data Cooper Friday night and Rodney Brannigan entertains on Saturday night. 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The second annual Kick Kawasaki 5K Fun Run and Walk will be held in Dumas on Saturday at McDade Park, where the Blacktop Inns will be in Spearman for an event with Caroline Cantrell, editor of Accent West. There'll be a casual meet and greet at the Brick Street Grill Saturday night at 7. Partly cloudy skies with some isolated thunderstorms developing this afternoon and into the evening. High of 93 today, 64 for the overnight low.
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6: News this hour from Town Hall. I'm John Scott. The latest death toll is at 188 after twin Venezuela volcanoes. Secretary of State Marco Rubio, speaking from Bahrain, says rescue efforts now being organized between local communities, his department, and the Pentagon to help the people of Venezuela.
7: We're already deploying a search and rescue teams from Fairfax County, Virginia, and Los Angeles. There'll be some others we'll add. That's their most immediate need right now is search and rescue efforts. They have a bunch of collapsed buildings, and so they'll need a lot of help in terms of digging through that. The airport there is badly damaged, so we'll have to rely on the Department of War to deploy assets there.
6: The two rank among the strongest earthquakes to hit the country in more than a century. A federal judge halting President Trump's executive order that sought to create a federal voter list and limit who can receive a mail ballot. U.S. District Court Judge Indira Talwani siding with a coalition of nearly two dozen states that challenged the president's order. Her ruling applies to this year's midterm election cycle. Plaintiffs have argued in two lawsuits filed in the same court. The president's order should be found unconstitutional because the states and Congress, not the president, have the power to set election rules. The White House stood by Mr. Trump's executive order and indicated the administration would appeal the ruling. In consumer news, the Supreme Court siding with the maker of Roundup Weed Killer, blocking thousands of lawsuits alleging it failed to warn users the product could cause cancer. Bob Agnew has the report.
8: Roundup maker Bayer calls the ruling good for science and farmers. Although it disputes the cancer claims, the company has set aside billions of dollars to settle potential lawsuits likely to come from the states. Lawyers for residents who were pursuing cases say that the ruling, quote, wrongly slams the courthouse door on Americans sickened by pesticides. Bob Agnew reporting.
6: More on these stories from townhall.com.
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0: has declined by 34% since its peak in 1991. KXDJ's Chris Sample spoke with Amy Carnes, the executive director of the American Cancer Society, West Texas and New Mexico, based out of Abilene, about the numbers and the fight.
1: The American Cancer Society puts out a publication every year called Cancer Facts and Figures, and our latest one came out just a couple of months ago, and it showed there is an increase in cancer across the country, and that is obviously not what we want to hear, but the good thing is that the survival rates have increased significantly. In fact, I believe it's 34% decline in cancer mortality rates since the peak was 1991, so that's kind of what we base it on. But it shows us that there's going to be around 2.1 million new cancer diagnoses every year, and that equates to about one every 15 seconds, and that is just not acceptable. You know, I do this job because cancer has affected my family deeply. Like you were saying, it has affected all of us. And all of us here at the American Cancer Society, our mission is to end cancer as we know it for everyone. We would love nothing more to be out of a job, you know? Or it's something as simple as, like, when you are diagnosed with, like, a diabetes and you know you're going to take a medicine, you're going to be fine. That's our goal. And the good news is we're getting there. We're making advancements every day.
2: So those numbers, are they increasing because of an aging population, lifestyle, et cetera, of we the people, or maybe just greater technology, more advanced technology that leads to more diagnoses, or maybe a combo?
1: I think you hit it right there, all of the above. We know that cancer rates are increasing due to everything around us, what we're taking into our bodies. We know tobacco is a huge factor in cancer diagnosis, but there's also been a huge increase in diagnosis because people know to get those early detection screenings. If you think about a breast, a lung, a colon cancer, even skin cancers, we know to get those screenings early. And so we are finding it earlier. And that is a reason that you're finding more cases in many cases.
2: And boy, that is one thing, regardless of whether you're talking to a doctor, a specialist, or someone like yourself with the American Cancer Society, that is a common denominator when we talk about cancer, isn't it? Early detection.
1: Absolutely. Absolutely. And we're actually embarking on a study around rural health because you look at where your listeners are, y'all are having to travel to maybe an Amarillo or an Oklahoma City or a Lubbock for your treatment or to get those early screenings. And so that is something we're really looking at, is how can we really have a bigger impact in our rural communities to make those detection tests a lot easier and more accessible for everyone.
0: Amy Carnes is the executive director of the American Cancer Society, West Texas and New Mexico, and it's personal to Amy, who has lost several loved ones due to cancer. In part two of the series on cancer and the battle against the disease in coming days, Ms. Carnes explains the number one top cancer killers. I'm Bill Bob Thrash, KXDJ News.

The National Weather Service in Amarillo has issued a severe thunderstorm warning for southeastern Beaver County, northeastern Lipscomb County, until 5:45 p.m. Central Daylight Time. At 5:11 p.m. Central Daylight Time, a severe thunderstorm was located 5 miles southeast of Slapout, or 12 miles southwest of Luverne, moving east at 30 miles per hour. Hazard, 60 miles per hour wind gusts and half-dollar size hail. Source, radar indicated. Impact, minor damage to roofs, siding, and trees is possible. Hail damage to vehicles is expected. Locations impacted include Slapout. A tornado watch remains in effect until 10 p.m. Central Daylight Time for the panhandle of Oklahoma and the panhandle of Texas. For your protection, move to an interior room on the lowest floor of a building. Repeating, a severe thunderstorm warning has been issued until 5:45 p.m. Central Daylight Time for the following county: Beaver, Oklahoma, and Lipscomb, Texas.

0: be cool again.
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0: We've got the perfect plan.
1: I got some big, big plans. Build a little house out on some hand-me-down land.
0: Country's got you covered.
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4: 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Three golf tournaments on our area courses this weekend. The Strokes of Luck Golf Tournament to benefit the O'Loughlin Center and Golden Spread Center, held at the Hansford County Golf Course Saturday with split tee times. A 27-hole golf tournament at the Booker Golf Course on Saturday. And the Rumble on the River two-day four-person golf tournament is being held at the Canadian Golf Course Saturday and Sunday. Canadian is hosting their third annual Bridge of Honor beginning Monday the 29th and running through Saturday, July the 11th. If you want to go to their website, you can purchase a flag in honor of a hero in your life. And volunteer opportunities are available Sunday the 28th at 7 to help set up that bridge. Mostly cloudy tonight. Scattered showers and thunderstorms are likely this evening and overnight. Some of those could be severe. 64 for the overnight low. Cloudy and 88 Friday.
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6: The National Weather Service in Amarillo has issued a tornado warning for southwestern Texas County, southeastern Cimarron County, northwestern Sherman County, northeastern Dallin County, until 6 p.m. Central Daylight Time. At 5:18 p.m. Central Daylight Time, a severe thunderstorm capable of producing a tornado was located 9 miles southwest of Griggs, or 16 miles northwest of Stratford, moving southeast at 25 miles per hour. Hazard, tornado and tennis ball size hail. Source, radar indicated rotation. Impact, flying debris will be dangerous to those caught without shelter. Mobile homes will be damaged or destroyed. Damage to roofs, windows, and vehicles will occur. Tree damage is likely. Locations impacted include Stratford. Take cover now. Move to a basement or an interior room on the lowest floor of a sturdy building. Avoid windows. If you are outdoors, in a mobile home, or in a vehicle, move to the closest substantial shelter and protect yourself from flying debris. Repeating, a tornado warning has been issued until 6 p.m. Central Daylight Time for the following county, Texas, Oklahoma.
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The National Weather Service in Amarillo has issued a severe thunderstorm warning for southwestern Texas County until 6:15 p.m. Central Daylight Time. At 5:21 p.m. Central Daylight Time, a severe thunderstorm was located 7 miles northwest of Goodwell, or 14 miles west of Guymon, moving east at 20 miles per hour. Hazard, 2-inch hail and 60 miles per hour wind gusts. Source, radar indicated. Impact, minor damage to roofs, siding, and trees is possible. People and animals outdoors will be injured. Expect hail damage to roofs, siding, windows, and vehicles. Locations impacted include Guymon and Goodwell. For your protection, move to an interior room on the lowest floor of a building. Repeating, a severe thunderstorm warning has been issued until 6:15 p.m. Central Daylight Time for the following county: Texas, Oklahoma,

The National Weather Service in Amarillo has issued a severe thunderstorm warning for Eastern Robert County, Hemp Hill County, until 6:30 p.m. Central Daylight Time. At 5:29 p.m. Central Daylight Time, a severe thunderstorm was located 8 miles north of Laura, or 11 miles west of Canadian, moving east at 40 miles per hour. Hazard, 60 miles per hour wind gusts and half-dollar size hail. Source, radar indicated. Impact, minor damage to roofs, siding, and trees is possible. Hail damage to vehicles is expected. Locations impacted include Canadian, Myoma, Glacier, Lake Marvin, and Laura. A tornado watch remains in effect until 10 p.m. Central Daylight Time for the panhandle of Texas. For your protection, move to an interior room on the lowest floor of a building. Repeating, a severe thunderstorm warning has been issued until 6:30 p.m. Central Daylight Time for the following counties in Texas, Hemp Hill and Roberts.

The National Weather Service in Amarillo has issued a severe thunderstorm warning for southeastern Beaver County, northeastern Lipscomb County, until 6:30 p.m. Central Daylight Time. At 5:34 p.m. Central Daylight Time, a severe thunderstorm was located 10 miles east of Follett, or 14 miles north of Shattuck, moving southeast at 25 miles per hour. Hazard, 70 miles per hour wind gusts and half-dollar size hail. Source, radar indicated. Impact, expect some tree damage. Damage is likely to mobile homes, roofs, and outbuildings. Hail damage to vehicles is expected. This severe thunderstorm will remain over mainly rural areas of southeastern Beaver and northeastern Lipscomb counties. A tornado watch remains in effect until 10 p.m. Central Daylight Time for the panhandle of Oklahoma and the panhandle of Texas. For your protection, move to an interior room on the lowest floor of a building. Repeating, a severe thunderstorm warning has been issued until 6:30 p.m. Central Daylight Time for the following county: Beaver, Oklahoma, and Lipscomb, Texas.

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1: Cattle and corn higher. I'm Jessica Domel with the closing markets on the Texas Farm Bureau Radio Network. The cattle complex traded higher today on strong demand. June live cattle up $1.40 to $257.40. August live cattle up 70 cents to $247.22. August feeder cattle up 37 cents to $373.30. September feeder cattle up 75 cents to $371.37. Lean hogs traded lower again as traders await direction to move higher. They were also awaiting the quarterly hogs and pigs report, which was due out Thursday afternoon. July lean hogs down $1.15 to $92.70. August lean hogs down a dime to $96.60. June class 3 milk up a penny to $16.03 a hundredweight. July class 3 milk down 9 cents to $15.71 a hundredweight. Cotton traded higher, fueled by outside markets like the energy, grain, and metal markets and weakness of the dollar. July cotton up 131 points to 73.40. December cotton up 71 points to 76.97. That comes after cotton traded near limit down on Wednesday. July corn up 7 3/4 to 414 3/4. September corn up 8.5 to 424 1/4. July hard red winter wheat up 3 1/4 to 620 1/2. September hard red winter wheat up 5 to 630 1/2. July natural gas up 5 cents to 327. August natural gas down a penny to 324. August West Texas Intermediate crude up $1.84 to $72.18 a barrel. For the Texas Farm Bureau Radio Network, I'm Jessica Domel.
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6: The National Weather Service in Amarillo has issued a severe thunderstorm warning for Lipscomb County, northeastern Hemp Hill County, southeastern Nickel Tree County, until 6:45 p.m. Central Daylight Time. At 5:38 p.m. Central Daylight Time, a severe thunderstorm was located 5 miles west of Lipscomb, moving east at 35 miles per hour. Hazard, 2-inch hail and 60 miles per hour wind gusts. Source, radar indicated. Impact, minor damage to roofs, siding, and trees is possible. People and animals outdoors will be injured. Expect hail damage to roofs, siding, windows, and vehicles. Locations impacted include Lipscomb, Higgins, and Wolf Creek Park. A tornado watch remains in effect until 10 p.m. Central Daylight Time for the Panhandle of Texas. For your protection, move to an interior room on the lowest floor of a building. Repeating, a severe thunderstorm warning has been issued until 6:45 p.m. Central Daylight Time for the following counties in Texas: Hemp Hill, Lipscomb, and Ochiltree.

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0: 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The second annual Kick Kawasaki 5K Fun Run and Walk will be held in Dumas on Saturday at McDade Park, where the Blacktop Inns will be in Spearman for an event with Caroline Cantrell, editor of Accent West. There'll be a casual meet and greet at the Brick Street Grill Saturday night at 7. Mostly cloudy skies in the forecast for tonight. Scattered showers and thunderstorms are to be expected, and some of those could be severe. 64 overnight.
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The National Weather Service in Amarillo has issued a tornado warning for Southern Lipscomb County, North Central Hemp Hill County, until 6:30 p.m. Central Daylight Time. At 5:49 p.m. Central Daylight Time, a severe thunderstorm capable of producing a tornado was located 11 miles southwest of Lipscomb, moving southeast at 15 miles per hour. Hazard: tornado and golf ball size hail. Source: radar indicated rotation. Impact: flying debris will be dangerous to those caught without shelter. Mobile homes will be damaged or destroyed. Damage to roofs, windows, and vehicles will occur. Tree damage is likely. Locations impacted include Glazer. Take cover now. Move to a basement or an interior room on the lowest floor of a sturdy building. Avoid windows. If you are outdoors, in a mobile home, or in a vehicle, move to the closest substantial shelter and protect yourself from flying debris. Repeating, a tornado warning has been issued until 6:30 p.m. Central Daylight Time for the following counties in Texas: Hemp Hill and Lipscomb.

The National Weather Service in Amarillo has issued a severe thunderstorm warning for southwestern Texas County, southeastern Cimarron County, northwestern Hansford County, northern Sherman County, until 6:45 p.m. Central Daylight Time. At 5:53 p.m. Central Daylight Time, a severe thunderstorm was located 7 miles west of Texoma, or 14 miles northeast of Stratford, moving east at 30 miles per hour. Hazard, 60 miles per hour wind gusts and half dollar size hail. Source, radar indicated. Impact, minor damage to roofs, siding, and trees is possible. Hail damage to vehicles is expected. Locations impacted include Goodwill and Texoma. For your protection, move to an interior room on the lowest floor of a building. Repeating, a severe thunderstorm warning has been issued until 6:45 p.m. Central Daylight Time for the following county: Texas, Oklahoma, and Hansford, Texas.

0: energy from natural gas and coal, but we need more nuclear. And what's so exciting about this recent announcement, I learned this when I was at touring Abilene Christian University a year or so ago, looking at their molten salt reactor technology that probably will reach criticality. That's this important step that it can essentially self-sustain at this nuclear reaction. Then you start to build them out more and more, and then they're commercially available. But this criticality stage is really important. And there's going to be one that reaches criticality here by July 4th of this year, 250th anniversary of the founding of our country. And it'll be in Lockhart, Texas. I served Lockhart my first term in the legislature in Texas. It's Caldwell County. You got Lockhart and Luling, a couple of great places to go and get all kinds of different barbecue. We know where the beef is coming from. It's coming from your neck of the woods, but they're smoking it in Lockhart. Well, another really good thing is going to be coming out of Lockhart very soon. And it's nuclear, but it's for medical isotopes. And this is what I learned when I was in Abilene. It's something that comes out of a nuclear reaction is not only just electricity, but medical isotopes. And these are used in the treatment in cancer. And so this is, I think, one of the biggest things that we're going to see the benefits that most people aren't aware of, because I certainly wasn't aware of it. But these medical isotopes used for cancer treatments, they're going to be developed in Texas. We get a lot of them from foreign sources right now. They're in short supply, and they have a very short lifespan. So within 24 to 48 hours of these isotopes being created, they need to be put into the patient to go in and attack the cancer.
1: The National Weather Service in Amarillo has issued a severe thunderstorm warning for southeastern Beaver County, northeastern Lipscomb County, until 6:45 p.m. Central Daylight Time. At 6:04 p.m. Central Daylight Time, a severe thunderstorm was located near Follett, or 14 miles northeast of Lipscomb, moving east at 25 miles per hour. Hazard, 60 miles per hour in gusts and half-dollar size hail. Source, radar indicated. Impact, minor damage to roofs, siding, and trees is possible. Hail damage to vehicles is expected. Locations impacted include Follett. A tornado watch remains in effect until 10 p.m. Central Daylight Time for the Panhandle of Oklahoma and the Panhandle of Texas. For your protection, move to an interior room on the lowest floor of a building. Repeating, a severe thunderstorm warning has been issued until 6:45 p.m. Central Daylight Time for the following county: Beaver, Oklahoma, and Lipscomb, Texas.

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4: 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Three golf tournaments on our area courses this weekend. The Strokes of Luck Golf Tournament to benefit the O'Loughlin Center and Golden Spread Center held at the Hansford County Golf Course Saturday with split tee times. A 27-hole golf tournament at the Booker Golf Course on Saturday. And the Rumble on the River two-day four-person golf tournament is being held at the Canadian Golf Course Saturday and Sunday. Canadian is hosting their third annual Bridge of Honor beginning Monday the 29th and running through Saturday, July the 11th. If you want to go to their website, you can purchase a flag in honor of a hero in your life. And volunteer opportunities are available Sunday the 28th at 7 to help set up that bridge. Mostly cloudy tonight. Scattered showers and thunderstorms are likely this evening and overnight. Some of those could be severe. 64 for the overnight low. Cloudy and 88 Friday.
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The National Weather Service in Amarillo has issued a severe thunderstorm warning for Southern Lipscomb County, Northern Hemphill County, until 7:15 p.m. Central Daylight Time. At 6:26 p.m. Central Daylight Time, a severe thunderstorm was located 4 miles east of Glazer, or 12 miles northeast of Canadian, moving east at 40 miles per hour. Hazard, ping pong ball size hail and 60 miles per hour wind gusts. Source, radar indicated. Impact, minor damage to roofs, siding, and trees is possible. People and animals outdoors will be injured. Expect hail damage to roofs, siding, windows, and vehicles. Locations impacted include Canadian, Higgins, and Glazer. A tornado watch remains in effect until 10 p.m. Central Daylight Time for the panhandle of Texas. For your protection, move to an interior room on the lowest floor of a building. Torrential rainfall is occurring with this storm and may lead to flash flooding. Do not drive your vehicle through flooded roadways. Repeating, a severe thunderstorm warning has been issued until 7:15 p.m. Central Daylight Time for the following counties in Texas, Hemphill and Lipscomb.

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2: The National Weather Service in Amarillo has issued a severe thunderstorm warning for Northern Wheeler County, Hemp Hill County, until 7:15 p.m. Central Daylight Time. At 6:30 p.m. Central Daylight Time, a severe thunderstorm was located 11 miles south of Lake Marvin, or 14 miles southeast of Canadian, moving east at 35 miles per hour. Hazard, tennis ball size hail and 60 miles per hour wind gusts. Source, radar indicated. Impact, minor damage to roofs, siding, and trees is possible. People and animals outdoors will be injured. Expect hail damage to roofs, siding, windows, and vehicles. Locations impacted include Canadian, Briscoe, Allison, and Lake Marvin. For your protection, move to an interior room on the lowest floor of a building. Repeating, a severe thunderstorm warning has been issued until 7:15 p.m. Central Daylight Time for the following county, Hemp Hill, Texas.

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7: The livestock complex continues to trade mixed as the cattle contracts are trading lower while they wait for the cash market to develop, and the lean hog complex is waiting to see what's unveiled in the afternoon's quarterly hogs and pigs report. Although bids are on the table in the cash market, it's likely that trade could be delayed until Friday. The live cattle complex is trading mostly lower into Thursday's noon hour as traders remain on edge waiting to see what's going to develop in this week's.
10: The National Weather Service in Amarillo has issued a flash flood warning for North Central Hemp Hill County, Southeastern Lipscomb County, until 8:30 p.m. Central Daylight Time. At 6:38 p.m. Central Daylight Time, Doppler radar indicated thunderstorms producing heavy rain across the warned area. Between 1 and 2 inches of rain have fallen. The expected rainfall rate is 1.5 inches in 1 hour. Flash flooding is ongoing or expected to begin shortly. Hazard: flash flooding caused by thunderstorms. Source: radar. Impact: flash flooding of small creeks and streams, urban areas, highways, streets, and underpasses, as well as other poor drainage and low-lying areas. Some locations that will experience flash flooding include Higgins and Glazer. Turn around. Don't drown when encountering flooded roads. Most flood deaths occur in vehicles. Be aware of your surroundings and do not drive on flooded roads. Stay away or be swept away. river banks and culverts can become unstable and unsafe. Remain alert for flooding even in locations not receiving rain. Arroyos, streams, and rivers can become raging killer currents in a matter of minutes, even from distant rainfall. Repeating, a flash flood warning has been issued until 8:30 p.m. Central Daylight Time for the following counties in Texas, Hemphill and Lipscomb.
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0: The National Weather Service in Amarillo has issued a flash flood warning for southern Hemp Hill County until 9:45 p.m. Central Daylight Time. At 6:45 p.m. Central Daylight Time, Doppler radar indicated thunderstorms producing heavy rain across the warned area. The expected rainfall rate is 1.5 to 2 inches in 1 hour. Flash flooding is ongoing or expected to begin shortly. Hazard: flash flooding caused by thunderstorms. Source: radar. Impact: flash flooding of small creeks and streams, urban areas, highways, streets, and underpasses, as well as other poor drainage and low-lying areas. Some locations that will experience flash flooding include Lake Marvin. Turn around. Don't drown when encountering flooded roads. Most flood deaths occur in vehicles. Be aware of your surroundings and do not drive on flooded roads. Stay away or be swept away. River banks and culverts can become unstable and unsafe. Remain alert for flooding even in locations not receiving rain. Arroyos, streams, and rivers can become raging killer currents in a matter of minutes, even from distant rainfall. Repeating, a flash flood warning has been issued until 9:45 p.m. Central Daylight Time for the following county: Hemp Hill, Texas.
1: On Saturday at McDade Park, where the Blacktop Inns will be in Spearman for an event with Caroline Cantrell, editor of Accent West. 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Mostly cloudy skies in the forecast for tonight. Scattered showers and thunderstorms are to be expected, and some of those could be severe. 64 overnight.
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The National Weather Service in Amarillo has issued a severe thunderstorm warning for northwestern Wheeler County, northern Gray County, southeastern Roberts County, southwestern Hemp Hill County until 8 p.m. Central Daylight Time. At 6:53 p.m. Central Daylight Time, a severe thunderstorm was located 6 miles south of Codman or 10 miles east of Tampa, moving east at 30 miles per hour. Hazard, 60 miles per hour in gusts and half-dollar size hail. Source, radar indicated. Impact, minor damage to roofs, siding, and trees is possible. Hail damage to vehicles is expected. Locations impacted include Pampa, Briscoe, Wheeler, Lafours, New Mobiti, Tweedy, Codman, Kellerville, and Mobiti. For your protection, move to an interior room on the lowest floor of a building. Torrential rainfall is occurring with this storm and may lead to flash flooding. Do not drive your vehicle through flooded roadways. Repeating, a severe thunderstorm warning has been issued until 8 p.m. Central Daylight Time for the following counties in Texas, Hemp Hill and Roberts.